0: An interesting tidbit when you think about this game. It's maybe the question is, how can Racing's attackers find each other in a way that gets them closer to the goal, rather than maybe assuming that the Racing midfielders or defenders have to be the one to play the attackers?
1: Now, on Saturday, as Portland will feed this one back to their goalie, Arnold, who has no pressure on her here, just across 44 minutes into this match, Portland leads 3-0. San Diego had a very impressive win yesterday against Gotham. But this Portland team, what we've seen here in the first half, really in the last 20 minutes, this looks like the best team in the NWSL right now. They look incredible right now, unfortunately.
0: They look like they didn't take the month off.
1: No, they didn't.
0: I don't know what they did. But
1: They got their tune-up game, and they came out charging. It took them a little bit. Well, they didn't come out charging. They were a little slow out of the box, but
0: that's true.
1: There's some little bit of Rich Strike action going on.
0: Right. If you had told me after 10 minutes who was going to win the game, I would have felt really confident saying Racing Louisville looks like the better team.
1: And then pick a number.
0: Right.
1: It wasn't going to be, as this ball is weak towards midfield by Portland, they're going to be able to guide this towards stoppage time, as the number has been announced. Stoppage time presented by the Louisville Muhammad Ali International Airport. Referees have put 3 minutes on the clock. Another chance here for Portland. Middle of the box. Moultrie gets to her left foot. It's off Bloomer. Middle of the box. Sent away by Racing. Good defense there. We said the defense for Racing has been struggling. That time, good to force Moultrie to her second, third option. And then nice job by Racing to clear after Bloomer, really her only option. She couldn't push it out to the side. She had to push it right back into the box. We have now played 30 seconds, 40 seconds of 3 minutes of stoppage time. Portland will drop that one all the way back to Arnold, their goalie. She'll shank it off to the left side out of bounds for a Racing throw-in by the coach's box on the near side.
0: Yeah, and these Portland players, I think when we look of what just happened, the play where Olivia Moultrie had a shot, Racing Louisville was 10 deep within the box even. What I'm struggling with is how is the Portland Thorns players allowed or able to get a shot off when there's that many players in the box trying to tighten up the space for Racing Louisville. At some point, you need to step and try and step for the ball. I know Olivia Moultrie is techie. She's talented with the ball at her feet, but they let that shot get off, and Jordan Bloomer still had to make a pretty good save.
1: Kayla, the Racing had two players back-to-back in front of Moultrie in goal. Directly in front of her, right. To your point. It was Racing at everybody in, and Moultrie went left foot and almost scored.
0: Well, maybe they'll get one back here.
1: I hope so. Here's Courtney Peterson set up. This is a free kick, an Alpha Energy free kick just inside, an almost extended corner kick on the near side, drives it from the shadows into the sun, bounced out towards the upper corner of the box. Racing is there. 2 minutes have been played of three. Portland is swarming her, though, and they take it away from Hodge. Now they send it across midfield. Oh, man, nicely done by Kayla Fisher just to keep that ball from getting to Wilson. Now Fisher steps by one defender, angling in from the outside to the middle. Some pressure from Moultrie makes Fisher give it up. Peterson will left foot this one up the sideline to McKenna Morris, rather. She'll switch up on a defender from Portland, moving towards the middle, try to get a cross off, deflected off Jesse Fleming. Now right foots went off the knee of one of the Portland defenders. They'll roll towards the near sideline. Some pressure by Moultrie. It makes Racing have to play it to the right side. Switch back from right foot to left by Fisher. Gets it into the box, popped up straight up by Portland, and they'll get it repelled almost towards midfield. Peterson quickly gets it back in towards the top of the six-yard box. Portland bounced it out to the top of the 18 and then sent wide and out of bounds. Near side throw-in coming up for Racing.
0: Good couple of moments there. They're definitely knocking on the door, it seems like. But it's interesting because I feel like when Portland's down in their attacking half, they're bringing a couple of players to every loose ball. Where it seems like for Racing, they're lucky if they have one person around each loose ball.
1: And now top of the box is Kayla Fisher. Time running out here in the first half. Racing may be the final chance for them on the right side of the box. They'll center it somewhat. And now there's a whistle. Oh, I think it's off the hand of one of the Racing players. So it'll be a throw in. It'll be a free kick. No, it won't. We're going to go to halftime. We will come back and discuss this in a little bit, but just a dominant performance by the Portland Thorns at the end of the first half, flexing their muscles. Tonight's halftime score brought to you by GE Appliances. Portland Thorns 3, Racing Louisville 0. We'll be back for more in Sports Talk 790.
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1: As I said, halftime in Portland, Oregon. The halftime score brought to you by GE Appliances. Portland 3, Racing nothing. We'll talk about this a little bit, Kayla. But Portland, the worry coming in was you looked at the offense for Portland. It's been the most explosive in the NWSL this year. If they got going, it could be a big problem, and they got going.
0: They certainly did, and they got going three times. I think when you look at the goals as a general fan, which hopefully we're getting a lot of general fans, knowing that the World Cup is inspiring everyone to
1: watch
0: soccer.
1: Which we'll talk about soon.
0: Yeah. But if you're a general fan, I think those goals were beautiful, great, electric, all things that you want to see in a soccer game. If you are a Racing Louisville fan, I think it is a bit disheartening to go into a halftime down 3-0. And it really just goes to show that their attack is talented, is full of talent, and can beat really any defenders they play against. I mean, Sophia Wilson beats any player defender in the world. So I think it's hard for Racing Louisville to turn around after this halftime and be like, yeah, not only are we going to score one goal, but we're going to score four and get a win. Hopefully, though, they can have that mentality of being like, one at a time, we'll build it, and then if not a tie, hopefully a win.
1: It looked like it was the most aggressive, best-looking 12 minutes we've seen out of Racing to start a game this year. And the question you mentioned then was, can they sustain it? And Portland, they racked them up at the end of the first half.
0: And towards the end of the first half, there were still a couple of moments that Racing had crosses in and potential chances. Potential chances not being the same potential chances that Portland has, but, you know, the inkling of a potential chance. So I do think that they still can sustain this for a little bit longer into the second half. The matter of this game that it looked like to me was they let themselves down mentally. They were ready to attack, but if they keep thinking we're down 3-0, that's going to really push them into a little bit more disappointment rather than energetic and excitement for the second half.
1: We'll step away for now. We'll come back, talk World Cup action, if you have heard. We'll be right back on Sports Talk 790.
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1: Racing Louisville trails the Portland Thorns 3-0 at halftime. There's other soccer going on in the world, though, like the World Cup.
0: Huh?
1: It's in the United States, you know?
0: What?
1: It is. All tournament, for the most part. For the most part, it's in the United States. Although there's a game going on tonight. We'll keep you tabs what's going on. It's been a weather delay. It hasn't started yet. England and Mexico in the Azteca. Tough matchup for England, who looked pretty good in their last one. Harry Kane looked great. Mm-hmm. But Mexico at home, this is going to be bedlam in there against mm-hmm. England tonight.
0: It's going to be a great game. When we were rewarded with a great game earlier today as well.
1: We were. Norway took down Brazil. It took a while. And then Erling Haaland struck twice. Knock Neymar out of international soccer and Brazil out of the World Cup.
0: Yeah, and I think I remember hearing some comments about Brazil's team maybe not being the best Brazilian team that they've been able to bring to a World Cup in years past. But that's the beauty of soccer, is that some 4 years or some 2 years, whatever big international tournament that you're playing in, you can have a team that has been amazing in the years past, and then they show up and they just don't necessarily have it, where another team like Cape Verde comes in and really balls out and shows America, the country, the world, that they can have it. It's just, it's been incredible.
1: Speaking of which, we buried the lead a little bit. USA plays tomorrow, 8 p.m. against Belgium. Belgium clinging on to their golden generation by just a few just fingernails right now. They're hanging on. USA has looked great. And the big news today, Florian Balogun, if you didn't know, Florian Balogun is back. He was gone and he's back.
0: And I was at home hearing about this and I thought everyone was joking. I thought it was a fun little prank on me, only to find out that The Athletic reported on it and a couple of other reputable brands reported on it. So I had nothing but to believe it. And tomorrow, maybe we'll see it.
1: We will. So I expect that was the concern for the USA. I felt that if without him, it becomes much more up in the air against Belgium. But with him back, this U.S. team with their top 11 out there have been unstoppable so far.
0: It's been a great tournament to watch. I think when you are a general fan, like we've talked about, welcome. If you are a general fan, welcome to listening to the Racing Louisville Portland Thorns game. But for general fans watching the U.S., it has been electric. For even higher level expert fans, being able to see their style of play has been really exciting. They are playing with some confidence that I don't even know if I've seen any other team do some of the things they're doing.
1: It's the best. It's the best I've ever seen from racing. That was our alarm that we need to get ready for last break.
0: Oh, snap.
1: How impressive it was, Paraguay, who looked pretty darn good against France, who looked like the greatest team who's ever been assembled in the history of forever. We made Paraguay look like they didn't know what a soccer ball was.
0: Yeah, I mean, I don't even remember.
1: Do we use your feet? What do we do with this game?
0: All I remember is Gio Reyna's shush, shush, good night at the end of that game.
1: Well, we good nighted Paraguay. Hopefully we good night Belgium tomorrow night at 8. Go Team USA, and we'll have Portland in racing second half next.
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0: is out. So that's the first change. We'll see if there's more as Portland immediately or Racing immediately attacks Mackenzie Arnold, and it was save made by Arnold on the near side post. Not really a threatening shot, but 30 seconds in, and there's already been a sub here in the first half. So one substitution window used and one player in.
1: And I think that's understandable for Racing Louisville, knowing that they're 3-0 down. It's like, okay, let's make some changes to try and make that not be the case at the end of this game.
0: So Racing down three. What do you want to see as take a swig of your water? What do you want to see out of Racing? What do we need to see here to build some momentum? Three's big, but it's the way Portland was playing at the end of the first half. It could have gotten much worse. Right now, Portland has the ball in the defensive half, leisurely passing it back and forth. They start to accelerate towards midfield. Here's the dribbler. I'll give you a time to answer your question in a moment. Racing intercepts a pass, though, so here you go.
1: I don't envy Bev Yanez in this case being able to or having to try and decide.
0: And immediately given back by Portland. They're attacking from the left. Slide it in front. Dangerous ball stabbed away by Courtney Peterson coming to the rescue. And now it's Katie O'Kane, middle of the pitch, working to the far side, feeds it across midfield to the far sideline. Racing has numbers. They have pace. They have Weber up ahead, but the cross is way in front of her, and it'll skip towards the end line. Portland will field. They won't even let it go to a goal kick.
1: To continue, which that was a dangerous chance by Portland, again, I don't envy Bev because in these types of moments, you obviously as a coach, you're wanting to put energy in it and you want to motivate these players. They want to motivate each other, hopefully, because they don't want to be on the losing end of any games this season. But the technical side of it, the tactical even, like how do you change your play style? Who do you put in where? Those types of decisions are really hard with Racing's play style. They play high press. They play run really hard, but they also have been low on their subs.
0: And Portland sneaks it in along the baseline, slid the ball up top, Racing repelled it halfway towards midfield. Portland now will lob it back in. Two players are there, and they collided with each other for Portland. Racing comes away with the ball and feed it back towards midfield.
1: Okay, Portland's chances are just trying to tell me that I need to stop talking so long.
0: They keep getting them.
1: I know, and they're all dangerous. Even that one, that long cross into the back, they had two players wide open, not marked at all, that were able to potentially get a shot off. Looked like Torden almost kicked maybe Perry? I don't know who else that other Portland player was.
0: Remember Mueller, but it was, if not for dangerous. Mueller being in the way, then right. Torden might have had been a fourth goal for Portland.
1: And that's what's hard, I think, for Racing Louisville right now. I'll put a bow on this. It's hard to change the play style when they play such a strong certain way. You see it right now with them playing a little bit low. They're not trying to press as hard, but then you kind of lose who you are by just letting Portland pass the ball around. So I guess we'll see what it looks like the rest of this half.
0: Arnold receives the ball, kindly passed backwards by Portland. Nope, too much pressure. The high press is really toned down by Racing. An intercepted ball midfield, though, by Racing. Bottom of the center field circle. Racing goes on the attack. Right side, angling into the top of the 18. Here's a line drive shot at Arnold, and she knocked it straight down. It rolled a little bit from her. She's able to casually walk over and pick it up. Nope. Rebound from Racing. It was a dangerous chance by Racing, and then Arnold was able to stop it, and Racing didn't have any rebound. And now Portland trying to navigate up the near sideline. We played 49 minutes, 3-0 Thorns. And a foul against Portland, so it'll be a free kick for Racing at about midfield. It'll be an Alpha Energy free kick from midfield near sideline. They'll just play it back towards Jordan Bloomer and get all settled up. But Racing, I mean, there's this. Some of the questions we saw from the first half, Kayla, they have unfortunately not been answered with the effort tonight.
1: And I think what we just have been able to see so far, Rachel Hill subbing in, being able to create some opportunities. Already, the two times she was on the ball, she got across a little bit long. But then the second shot, also right at Mackenzie Arnold, maybe not necessarily perfect opportunities, but she's on the ball. She's making stuff happen. Maybe she will assist in us trying to figure out these answers of how can Racing really be dangerous in that attacking third, work together to get some goals.
0: Rachel Hill has largely not played much this year. She's hasn't been selected a few times, but it seems like when she's come in, she's been a bit of a difference maker, and she gets a full half here to leave her mark, and she's been a regular starter in this league. And now Racing on the attack, right side, zooming by one defender, hitting the break,

0: is raced on the far side. This is in the glare of the sun. It's out of bounds off Portland. Quick throw in, not letting the Thorns get set. Fisher will circle this one out and drove it off of one of the Portland's defenders, and Racing will back this one out towards midfield. Now they'll reload it back onto the right side. Cross deep into the box, headed on by Sears across the face of goal, headed back up by Hill and blasted away by Portland. So dangerous effort, but not able to connect it to a goal-scoring chance. Racing, though, maintains possession back towards midfield. We've played 51 minutes of this match. Racing down 3. Cross into the far post. This time, Sears gets the header, but goes straight down, and it was swept clean by Portland. Racing, though, regathers at midfield again. This will be a bump by Sophia Wilson. It'll chase Racing all the way back to Bloomer. Bloomer will give it a swift left foot, but it was too far from the Racing defender in Portland. Then just a little too long of a pass by Torden. She's trying to get it to Moultrie, and she clobbered it. And it rolls calmly down to Jordan Bloomer, who will let things reset here. 51 and a half minutes into this match, Portland leads 3-0.
1: And on both ends, there were potential dangerous opportunities. Emma Sears getting 2 different headers that were close around the 6, but not necessarily anything that Mackenzie Arnold had to deal with. But then on the other side, Jordan Bloomer overhitting that pass to her defender almost gave Portland probably their 4th goal. So Racing's lucky that long ball or that hard pass is now still, they were able to not get it a goal and they get possession.
0: Headers between teams ended up with Sears, but the defender was too tight on her. Mueller's done a good job. Now Emma just took it from her. Said, get away from me. And now working on one of the center backs, gets it to right foot. 3 defenders go with her. She centers the ball to O'Kane. O'Kane looking for options. She's engulfed in Portland Thorns. She's in a thicket of Portland Thorns. And then she is sended out over the end line for, I hope, a corner kick. It would be a Wi-Fi corner kick if that is the case.
1: And Katie O'Kane on that left side had a handful of Portland Thorns players against her. Before that, Emma Sears was in the same boat. They are doing a really great job of doubling and even tripling in order to win the ball back. It's going to be hard for one player alone to try and score a goal.
0: And Racing's going to have to get some help offensively, Kayla. They ought to get more players up there.
1: And if anything, hopefully this corner kick can allow a little bit more of a direct shot for them.
0: Near side left, O'Kane drives her right foot in. It's a towering one to the far side. And getting her head on it is Sam Hyatt, who just blows up the play. He goes out of bounds. It's off of Sears. What a play by Sam Hyatt, is Raylan Turner. It was the wrong. It was number 6. I thought it was 16 to 66. What a play by Raylan Turner. She completely blew up what Racing was working on there.
1: Yeah, really good play, and also essentially stopped Emma Sears from creating anything in that second ball. Emma just kind of, not 2-hand shoves her, 1-hand shoves her, which they laugh about now because they're pals, but really good play by Rylan Turner. She stopped the play, and now Racing's defending.
0: Not going great yet. Across midfield goes Portland, zooming by one defender, lob up a pass, trying to time it up with Sophia Wilson. Wilson will center this ball top of the box. No one's there. Now it's Moultrie just materialized. She's trying to work her way through 2 Racing defenders, gets it to Torden. There's still 2 defenders she's getting through, and Racing finally gets it out. So Racing gets so many players back, but even then, Portland's looking so dangerous every time they touch the ball. Mueller will drop this one back on the near sideline towards midfield, and the Thorns will reload. Ball centered, middle of the pitch, now back out to the right side. Trying to work up the sideline, they go to Jaden Perry. Perry wanted to cross this one in. Moultrie, too casual about it. She was a little too confident. And running away with it is Sears. Sears, though, left the ball behind her, which let the trailing Moultrie pop it out of bounds. Off of Sears for a Portland throw-in. Near sideline at midfield. 54 and a half minutes in, 3-0 Thorns.
1: And that play right before when both Moultrie and Torden, it looked like, were hanging around in the 18 trying to use their TikToks to chip the ball around each other is a good example of how those types of players can hang out with double teams and almost find a way through them, where what we're seeing right now when Racing's players are in the 18, they aren't necessarily looking that same way. It's just a level of creativity and confidence that I think Racing's still fighting because, I don't know, the score, maybe?
0: Yeah, we played 55 minutes. It's 3-0 Portland, and Portland scored those goals in a flurry. Their first one was in the 13th minute when Racine was dominating the game. Then the second one by Pietro Tordin in the 36th, and then Raylan Turner in the 41st. Another dribbler into the top of the six. You could see there some effort by O'Kane to try to set up a teammate, but just not connecting these balls, Kayla, and it was easy pickings for Mackenzie Arnold, who bolted out to the left side to Sam Hyatt, and now Portland will get things rolling again on the near side of the field.
1: And earlier in that first half, I mentioned that if Kayla Fisher takes a couple more steps before making a play, I think she'll be able to see what's on and actually connect that pass. I think that goes for a lot of this Racing attack. If they just take a couple more touches, look up, really connect that ball, they'll have more success than some of these half-tried shots and crosses. I was going to say another word that I'm not supposed to say.
0: No, you did. You did just well. Half-tried works. I think the other one...
1: Half-baked.
0: I think the other one rhymed with mass. It'll be now Portland, or Racing takes the ball back on the near side. Centered up, top of the box. Chance here for Racing. What a recovery by Portland. Man. Rachel Hill had a big run going, and then Portland just hit the push-to-pass button and tracked her down and forced out a play, double-checking on who that was. But the recovery speed by the Thorns, outstanding.
1: Yeah, really great play. Honestly, Racing Louisville, that long ball, Vignola did well to stop Rachel Hill from getting a full shot. I think Rachel Hill was wanting that PK. It didn't quite look like a PK to me. It was very just equally contested. Courtney Peterson's ball allows... Rachel Hill to run onto it while staying onside at the beginning. If they find that again, for one of these fast attackers, that could be a really good opportunity.
0: Fourth corner of the game for Racing, near side in the shadows. Shadows extend almost halfway up the pitch. Driven towards the far post, a little too tall again. You just wish you had Taylor Flynn on the field. It's a dribbler, though. Dangerous one for Racing. A header on by Hodge, headed back out by Portland. It's still not out of the box. Now it'll track. The offside flag is up, and oh, it's called.
1: Tough. When you're in there and so many things are going on, I was hard to even tell who was offsides there.
0: And so much back and forth. Looking at the replay of it, it's going to go to it's a goal kick for Portland anyway.
1: Maybe it was Weber because she ran from offsides back onsides as the ball was being played. It looks really tight though.
0: I didn't know if she was offside, but not able to capitalize on opportunity, whether it was offsides or not. And so Portland will send this across midfield, far side, winds up with Racing, one of the center backs. That was Gasek, plays it back to Weber, towards the near side to Peterson. Peterson in the shadows, a left foot, this one across midfield, having to slow up for the ball is Fisher. She centers this one to O'Kane, across the center field circle to Hodge, or Hodge to O'Kane, rather, out wide to Sears, dropped back to Ellie Jean. Jean centers it to Hodge. Hodge stabs it ahead to O'Kane. A defender on her. She works her way through a couple, and then she goes down. The ball squirts free. No foul called. Portland has it. Across midfield, way too in front of Sophia Wilson, and it was cut off by Jean, who will play this one back to Bloomer, now to the near side to Courtney Peterson. Peterson left foots this one towards midfield, but a little wide. Over the near sideline, out of bounds. Throw-in coming up for Portland. 59 minutes have been played here in Providence Park, and it is still all Thorns, 3-0.
1: And so far, again, going into this half, it looks like Racing's putting pressure on, just like they did in the first half. I'll say what we just saw of a long ball clearance going to Sophia Wilson, and Wilson, not being able to get on it, but then two, if she had won it, she would have been 3-on-1.
0: Speaking of which, almost a chance for Weber as the ball's throw-in from Sears bounced off the Portland player in a wrong angle for them. End up with Weber top of the box, but it also took a weird bounce in front of her, so she wasn't able to do much with it. Racing, though, reloads at midfield.
1: And they're finding these splits. They're making Portland go back and try and defend lower in their half, which is great because when they win it, they can usually recycle like they just did because they will only have someone like Sophia Wilson, still a great player, but only one of Portland's players in the attack.
0: So everywhere Emma Sears goes, she is just covered in black shirts. There are two Thorns with her everywhere she goes.
1: She's got two Thorns on her sides.
0: Unfortunately, she does. And Portland will feed this one back defensively, winning it back away from Racing to the near sideline. They push it now towards the middle. This on the defensive half for Portland. They work it up towards the midfield, moving from left to right in black, racing and moving from right to left in lavender and white. Peterson wins it back, gets it to Kayla Fisher. Fisher runs by one Portland Thorn, working to the top of the 18, left the ball behind her, regathers it. Here's some more Thorns. They just engulf around and snare around whatever offensive player. And then a mix-up between Hodge and a Portland defender, and Hodge is going to grab the back of the shirt, and she's lucky it's just yellow.
1: Yeah, I think there wasn't going to be much within that to make it a red. That's what we like to call a professional foul, where she's just trying to slow down the attack, knowing that Torden and I think Wilson was above her. Those two together are going to be very dangerous, even if it's 2 versus 5. So smart play by Macy there.
0: Portland, though, another dangerous ball into the 6. It's Moultrie colliding with Bloomer as they both lunged feet first towards the ball, and Racing comes away with it on the near side. Lobbed up towards midfield, over the midfield stripe, rolling towards the near sideline. Portland's going to get there. They're going to feed it back to Arnold. Arnold will step into a skied shot towards midfield, off the head of a Racing player, back towards Ellie Jean. Jean will settle this down middle of the defensive half for Racing. 61 and a half minutes have been played. Portland leads 3-0. They really put the pressure on. Might have overcooked the turkey there with the 36th and the 41st minute when they scored their second and third goal. Goes out of bounds, far side of the field, offensive half for Portland. They'll throw it in. They're not in too big of a rush yet. Now they'll heave it into Moultrie. Moultrie will bring it down. Nicely done. Works it up to the side. And Racing subbing? Weber was... Yeah, they are. So they went too quick. And Taylor Flint is in. So Flint did not start. She did not start, but out goes Weber. In comes Taylor Flint. Interesting.
1: So I have to believe that Kayla Fisher is going to be moved up to striker, possibly. Feels like the logical solution. Looks like she is. So Taylor Flint's in the midfield with Macy, Katie O'Kane, and then Kayla Fisher's moved up for that striker spot.
0: Well, Flint was listed as questionable with an ankle injury before this game. Her Iron Woman streak, the last Iron Woman standing for Racing, comes to a conclusion with her missing the first half and the first hour of this match. But now she's in, and out goes Sarah Weber, and that substitution brought to you by the Kentucky Lottery, fueling imagination, funding education. Ball at midfield, Racing getting ready for a throw-in. Near side of it, still in those shadows, Racing in the lavender and white Argyle, another sub coming in. So we'll wait again. Same sponsor. Also, substitution brought to you by the Kentucky Lottery, fueling imagination, funding education. In will come Maddie Podelski of Portland. Out will go Olivia Moultrie, who did her damage today.
1: Yeah, really good play by Moultrie. Maybe it's one of those things where, knowing that it's the first game back in a while, they're trying to manage minutes as well, if they can afford to, and certainly did with her today. She doesn't need to play any more minutes. If you're a Racing fan, you would have liked her to play less.
0: Yeah, there were a couple other subs too. Mally McKenzie is in for Raylan Turner. So a few, they put two subs in the substitution window. They did their damage today. Portland, I think, unfortunately, they look at this game and go, well, you know, 3 goals. Racing hasn't shown the scoring chances since the first 20 minutes, maybe.
1: And it's unfortunate. Hopefully, with this sub, I think any sub can kind of play mind games on you. Hopefully, with this type of sub, maybe the defenders for Racing can be like, all right, well, I know that Portland's number twos are coming out, and maybe that's going to help build my confidence. Though, there's also this perspective that they're fit and haven't ran for 64 minutes yet. So it's really hard. I think as these players, they just got to keep grinding through it. Make the next pass, and then the next pass, and then the next pass.
0: Sears gave a run at the ball to try to catch up with Mackenzie Arnold, but Arnold was able to get her foot on it and guide it to the near sideline, up towards midfield, and now rappelled back deep into Portland territory, but not threateningly so. Arnold stands over the ball and hot foots it over towards Perry, one of her center backs. They get it up that time to Fleming, back to Perry, now out wide to Vinola. Vinola's played great. The whole back line for Portland have played outstanding today. They're just a vice grip around any racing player. Portland on the attack again. A cross in that time from Hyde. Finds Sophia Wilson. Who would have thunk it? Top of the box. Wilson jitterbugs her way. Bounces it off of a racing player over the inline. I think that might be a corner.
1: First great cross again by Portland. Another curler making it really easy for the striker to just redirect it. This one was a little bit higher in the air, so that's why it bounces out and gets right on Sophia Wilson's feet. Still, Sophia Wilson gets some sort of chance, goes out for a corner. I think if she had not taken so many touches and maybe just tried on that first shot.
0: It took a weird bounce, though.
1: That's true. I think... Even still, if she had taken it more to the right, Katie O'Kane was on her left. Mm-hmm. Either way.
0: Yeah, I agree with you. If she could have got a clean touch there,
1: it would have been it'd be goal 6 for her. Right.
0: So it'll be a corner kick in. It's a low worm burner, top of the box. Sent away from the box by Racing. Running after it's Rachel Hill. Can she catch up with it? No. Portland will feed this back to Mackenzie Arnold, but zooming in is Hodge, and then Arnold had to rush it to the far side, and Portland barely keeps it in at midfield. So they'll start to get it rolling again from the far sideline. Portland starts to work it in. 67th minute, Thorns lead 3-0. Racing started this match really impressive. Another thing, Kayla, as Portland feeds this back towards midfield, the kind of the silver lining that you keep hearing with Racing, of how close Racing was. You know, the 8 losses by 1 goal. Not the case today.
1: No, not the case. And a part of it, you can definitely say kudos to Portland making these goals, just very clearly showcasing their talent as a team. But also, there's tons of variables going on right now, not just with Racing as like the players on the field and the things that they're seeing or not seeing, knowing that they came off of a long break, knowing that there's other storylines happening, injuries. It's just really tough to be able to come into that environment, start to get 1, 2, 3 goals against you, and then turn around and act like nothing's wrong and that you can keep going at that high level.
0: Racing has it at midfield, far side. Taylor Flint gets a touch, feeds it back to Ellie Jean, centered this one up to Gasek. Now towards Peterson, bottom of the center field circle, lobs it up, run by Hill, and coming offline sharply, playing a great game, Mackenzie Arnold. You can't find any fault with these Portland Thorns today.
1: I like that run by Rachel Hill, and again, we know that Racing's going to look for that long ball from their defenders, so I think that's going to be the best case scenario for them, is having someone like Rachel Hill from the wings or the wide sides be able to run onto it towards the center. But you're right, Mackenzie Arnold has played really well. No fault for her in her play today, and I think because of that, these types of styles of long balls running onto it, she's just going to gobble up every time.
0: We played 68 minutes. Portland leads 3-0. They've spread the goal scoring around really evenly. Sophia Wilson has not scored. Olivia Moultrie did not score. She's out now, and they're looking to get a third. There's Sophia Wilson, gets a right-footed touch, has to peel it back out, drops it to the top of the box, passed to the referee, who let it go for some reason. Emmethan is now tangled up with Racing, and they force the ball back to Sam Hyatt. Portland all pressed up into Racing defensive territory in the defensive half of the field. They'll feed it back to Emmethan. Emmethan, middle of the offensive half, drops it back, bottom of the circle. It is just Racing. All 11 Racing players are just boxed in right now. And this will meekly roll over the end line by Portland for a goal kick for Jordan Bloomer. Jesse Fleming, who has done a typical great work middle of the pitch. She does all the dirty work. She doesn't do anything flashy. She's not a goal scorer, but she really the glue that holds this team together for Portland.
1: Yeah, she's a great player. I think in that moment, she's looking to have a little bit of a creative spark going, maybe a through ball that she thought, I think Sophia Wilson was on the wings there. She thought Sophia Wilson was going to run in centrally to grab onto. Definitely no run and happened, and I think it was just a slight miscommunication, but not often can we say Jesse Fleming made a mistake.
0: Cross to the top of the box, just outside the top of the box in a collision. Down goes Rachel Hill. Ball scooped up by Arnold. No foul called. Just a meeting of two players. If this was at Lynn Family Stadium, there'd be a lot of boos. But it was a collision with Vinola and Hill, and Vinola got the worst of it.
1: And Rachel Hill has been a great spark in the second half.
0: She has.
1: She's come on. She's made runs. She's made crosses. She had a shot. I think because of that, they are more keen to like look for her in that attack, which I wish I could say the same about Emma Sears or even Kayla Fisher in these moments, because we need them all to be players that anytime a cross is going to come, they're going to be almost fighting with each other to try and get on it. But Rachel has done really well.
0: She has. There's a stoppage right now for Vinola, who's being attended to by the training staff. While this is going on, we're about 15 minutes away from the start of the Galactic game tonight on the men's in the World Cup, Mexico and England. There's a stoppage of play right now in Portland. What's your read on Mexico and England while we wait for Vinola to be tended to?
1: I think it's going to be a great game. I think Mexico clearly has home field advantage, not only with the altitude, but just the environment. I can't wait to... What I love is watching games, and even when the commentators, they put the Nats down a little bit lower, and you can still hear how loud it is. And I have a feeling that's going to propel Mexico into the win column tonight. What do you think?
0: By the way, Vinola popped up 71st minute. She's walking off under her own power, but quite tenderly. I think just the atmosphere, everything going in, that Mexico should win this game. If it was on a neutral field, if it wasn't Kansas City or wherever, I'd take England. But I think, especially where it's at right now, with just all the vibes going, it is going to be electric at the Azteca in about 14 minutes' time. Vinola, I think, is going to be subbed out. So she's walking off calmly. And right now, from Portland's perspective, we don't want to hear this as racing supporters, but from Portland's perspective, you can't take any risk, and they will sub her out. So this substitution brought to you by the Kentucky Lottery. Fueling imagination, funding education. Here comes a bunch of subs for racing, too. We'll get them all lined up. But Reina Reyes, who will be quite interested in that Mexico game, she's a Mexican national. She will sub in for Vinola. This is, again, in the 72nd minute. It was that sub. And then racing subs, going to have to help me here. Maya Lardner is in. Aaron Wright is in. Again, all substitutions brought to you by the Kentucky Lottery. Fuel imagination, funding education. And Audrey McKing, the youngster, who played really well in the U18 out in Bulgaria. She scored twice against Ukraine. And a 5-0 just drubbing of Ukraine.
1: Would be nice if she scores twice tonight.
0: How about three times? I'd take four. Can she get a double brace? We'll double check on the double brace. So that... Three subs are in for racing, in part because this is their last substitution window. But we will update on who came out. But it was a bunch of subs going in. Aaron Wright, I think it's interesting playing Wright. She was also questionable with an ankle injury. I don't know if he's just trying to... I think Bevianez is trying things. As the ball gets deep in against racing into their own box, is sent out by Aaron Wright. She's got a taped up wrist, taped up ankle. Having her in is just night and day difference defensively.
1: And I think that's probably why Bev Yanez is leaning towards putting her in. We never get to know the extent of any questionable status for players. So maybe it's just that they have a knock, but even they could have played close to 90 with just some struggling through it. Hopefully it's nothing that serious, but it's nice to see her out on the field because she definitely helps that back line.
0: Portland brings it in from the right side of the box and now trickle over the end line. Or I think it's going to be a Portland corner kick. I have most of those subs now. But to update, it was Aaron Wright is in for Ellie Jean. McKean is in for Sears. Still having to check on Lardner. Still checking on see who's Lardner's in for. But it'll be a corner kick near side right for Portland. 74th minute. Thorns lead 3-0. They have been dominant since the half hour mark. Waiting on the corner. Now the right foot in, driven low, middle of the box, headed out by Racing, and an on-rush chance for Racing. The fresh legs and a jersey pull by Emmethan that goes, it is a yellow card for Emmethan. Racing trying to go fast. Emmethan making her first start of the year, her third appearance. There's one of those professional fouls. And that is the only thing that stopped a Racing 3-on-1 as she grabbed the jersey of Lardner, who has shown a lot of promise when she's been on, the rookie from Georgetown.
1: And so that foul was interesting because maybe a little bit separately from Katie O'Kane's was this one was even closer to what people like to say as a goal scoring opportunity. Granted, she's still at the half line, so very difficult to just turn around and run 60 yards to score. But I think there would probably be people out there that are like, why is that not a Dogzo in a red?
0: Racing sent it to the top of the box on a free kick. Portland sent it back. Now they're on the attack. Mally McKenzie will center this one to Torden. Torden will drop that one back and retrieve it again. To the right side to Mueller. Mueller up the line, down the line, whichever direction. There's a line. They went that way to McKenzie, and it'll roll out again for another corner kick near side right.
1: Taylor Flint stepping in there to stop Mueller from getting a shot. If she wasn't there at the exact right moment, I think Mueller would have had definitely a shot on frame. She was really close. Bloomer would have, I think, been able to scare her off with her prowess, but could have been another goal. So good defense by Racing there.
0: 15 minutes to go before we get to stoppage time. Jessie Fleming will do the honors on this corner kick. Wearing a white number 21 in the back of her black uniform, and she kicked it off the top netting. So it will skip away. It will be a goal kick for Jordan Bloomer. We've played 76 minutes, 3-0 Portland. Racing will next be at home on Friday against Bay. I will be doing the world feed of that game, so I will not be here. Will you be here?
1: I think I will be.
0: That'll be fun. You'll be holding down the fort. And then on Saturday the 18th, it'll be Racing at home against Houston. So a couple bounce back opportunities against Bay and Houston. Those are two that you feel like Racing has to come away with a handful of points from those two matchups to put themselves back into it, because Racing is going to be quite far behind after the result today, unless something really dramatic happens, which we hope it will.
1: We don't think that it's too far gone. So any Racing Louisville fans, there's still a chance.
0: And here's a shot and almost a goal. It skipped. Arnold saved it, skipped over, and then took a curveball left turn off the foot of Hill over the end line. It'll be a corner kick for Racing near side right, a Vi-Fi corner kick.
1: Really good curling cross in from Katie O'Kane. Rachel's able to stop it, shoot it between defender's legs, which I think is why Arnold had to almost was a late dive. Still able to save it because it wasn't too powerful, but good corner.
0: Sent in near post, up to the top of the box. A little too firm of a touch that time by Racing. And it'll be sent away from the box by Portland. A Racing will track this down, though, inbounds towards the near sideline. The cross was knocked down, blocked by Portland. Portland will regather it towards midfield. McKenzie will keep it inbounds for the Thorns. She play it backwards. Now Racing will intercept. This ball will be centered to the bottom of the circle to Taylor Flint. Flint will zip one into the top of the box. Racing gets a foot on it, goes down. No foul. They play on. Maybe advantage played, I hope. No, no foul called. It'll be a goal kick for Portland.
1: Good opportunity, though. That's one thing that Taylor Flint can provide, is when she's looking for long balls, she's able to texture it, add a little bit of a chip or a curl, kind of what Katie O'Kane did just in the play prior. She's able to let it bounce right behind the Portland back line. Lauren Millay gets tangled up and falls on the ground, but because McKean was able to end up with the ball, still play on, McKean just shoots it wide.
0: This is going to be a McKean. You know, we've seen a lot of promise out of her. She's hasn't been able to put the final piece together yet, but promising rookie season for Audrey McKean. As Portland's on the attack, they're looking for a fourth. They have it at the top of the box, work it towards the middle, cross it over to the right side, settling it down to Mally McKenzie. She'll center this one. Two players will collide. No foul on either. Racing wins it back. Now it's Flint. She'll step through a couple defenders, stabs it up ahead, sort of. No, it's Fisher, rather. That makes more sense. It'll be to the bottom of the circle, and Racing will have a foul called. So it'll be a free kick for Racing. Just shy of the bottom of the center field circle. We played for 78 minutes.
1: And good work there by Fisher to be able to tick-tock in between two players, chip in between them, and not let either of them get a foot on it. So she keeps possession. But because those players are double-teaming her, she gets a foul called for her. I feel like she almost took a page out of the Portland attacker's book with that. It felt very similar to some of the things that we saw Olivia Moultrie playing earlier, which we know it can be successful.
0: We do indeed. Waiting for the free kick to be initiated by Racing. This is near bottom of the field towards midfield, I think. Fisher came over and handed off something to one of the training staff.
1: A love letter.
0: No, that's sweet. I don't know how she had time to compose it. That's amazing. So it'll be Racing playing back towards midfield, bottom of the circle, out towards the far side of the field, still just shy of midfield. Ball sailed up the far right side, trying to run after it is Lardner, and she catches up with it, kept it inbounds on the end line, juked out a Portland defender. Nice job by Maya Lardner, and then not able to bend it around, but she says this off of Portland. She's asking for a handball. We've now played 80 minutes. This is going to be a corner kick for Racing. If it was a handball, it would have been a goal. It would have been a penalty kick. Oh, and it was. That's off her forearm. That's off the forearm of Reina Reyes. VAR, you think, will buzz this one down. Referee Sean Tahini didn't see it at first. Abdu Ndiaye and Kevin Hewitt are the VAR. And so that was off her forearm, Kayla.
1: Yeah, it definitely looks like a penalty kick. If you ask me, it's not that it was even next to her body. So I would assume that it would be. But it looks like she's playing it.
0: This has to be buzzed down soon. Now they could stop it really before. Well, here we go. They're going to play the corner. I thought that had to have been a handball. But it was headed towards the near post, still loose in the box. Racing's there, backpedaling, chipped on by O'Kane, wide of goal. So it comes up empty. And I just, it was off her forearm.
1: It was. And I don't know if maybe they are going to argue that it was close to natural position because she was moving. Her hands were behind her back for most of that play up until the end. And then it went to the left side and that's when the ball hit. But even still before that, Maya Lardner did really well to keep that in play, to be a pest against that Portland Thorns defender to try and win the ball back. Just unfortunate, no goal.
0: Yeah, it was definitely not intentional, but this wasn't there's a drive at goal, and that was intentional too. Hold the thought, Sophia Wilson from the top of the box, a little off center, a beautiful bending, arcing drive towards goal. It was pristine. Her family's in attendance, and Sophia Wilson scored. It's 4-0.
1: And like I said, general soccer fans are going to really enjoy the show that Portland Thorns is putting on right now. A great ball, a little bit back heel pass from Sophia Wilson to Torden. Torden gets the time to go central, plays it back out wide to Sophia Wilson. Touch from her right foot to her left foot perfectly sets her up to be able to hit it with her left foot. A curling ball into that side netting. Really, Jordan Bloomer couldn't have done anything with the way that was being hit. It did look like she almost got her fingertips on it. It was that close, but Sophia Wilson is just...
0: She's the best right now. She's in the MVP conversation. She won the MVP back in 22. She might not win it, but if she's not top three in the MVP, I don't know what you're looking at.
1: And she's one of those players we talked earlier in the game about Jordan Bloomer and Sarah Weber bringing up the team. I think she does that really well with Portland because they feel confident playing with her in any aspect.
0: Racing on the attack, looking to get one back. And they drive one high from the right side. It'll be a... it was off of Portland, so it'll be a corner kick for Racing.
1: And a decent shot by Maya Lardner. She takes everybody with her. She has about three Portland defenders just against her one. She's close to the 18, if not right outside it. Has to hit from her right foot, trying to go over to that left side, so it's a really tough shot. But Mackenzie Arnold did feel like she had to make some sort of save or else it was going in.
0: And punch high by Arnold. A substitution brought to you by the Kentucky Lottery, Fueling Imagination, Funding Education. The young Norwegian, who's had a pretty good day so far, Cassandra Bogeri, is subbed in for Jenny Emethan. It'll be a corner kick on the near side left for Racing. Down four here, playing the 84th minute. Scramble from the far post. Flint is back in. Goes near post. Rolls out, but there's a whistle and a stoppage. So it's a foul on Racing before the ball was really put in play. We've now played 84 minutes. Goal kick coming up. An effective goal kick for Portland Thorns.
1: Yeah, and I don't know. For Racing right now, you want to push through. There's probably going to be maybe less than 5 minutes in stoppage. So you know that you have 10 more minutes left. Getting one will feel like you're climbing that hill. But at the end of the day, there's going to be a lot of things to think about.
0: Yeah, a ton. There's another sub by Portland. I guess they're just delayed in reporting it. But Shea Harvey is in for Pietro Tordon. So it is a heavy second team unit, but Sophia Wilson's still out there. Sophia Wilson's moving to the ball down the middle of the pitch. Sophia Wilson still has it, fades it out to the right. They'll be settled down by Portland. Thought about doing a give and go to Wilson. Instead, they'll play it back up top, bottom of the center field circle. Now sent out wide. We're on the 85th minute now. At least we played 85. Portland Thorns, they have been dominant today. There's the battle for the top team in the NWSL is going to be really tight down the stretch. It's going to be really fun as an objective viewing. But this Portland team today, they look incredible.
1: And it's been fun to watch. It's been fun to watch the way that they're attacking. I think the play together with all of their attackers, forwards, and even their midfielders, Jesse Fleming getting involved, Imathan getting involved, Olivia Moultrie obviously getting involved. It just shows that they know what they want to do in the attacking half, and they can do it. So I definitely see them being top of the table.
0: I'll be right there. And now from offsides, Portland's on the attack again, looking for five, save made by Bloomer. And Flint just has to launch it out of the near side. That was an almost point-blank rocket from Portland, and Bloomer made the save. This is what we were saying earlier, where it feels like Jordan Bloomer, her greatness that she's put on this year, just a shot-stopping ability, has really been dwarfed by the amount of goals that Racing has surrendered. And it hasn't all. And most of the goals that have gotten by her have not been her fault.
1: And that was a rocket. Jordan Bloomer has to make a decision quick.
0: Amazing save.
1: It was a late dive by Wright, so she didn't get any touch on the ball. Because of that, Jordan Bloomer had no time, had to dive, saved it really well.
0: Here's Shea Harvey for Portland. Feeds it up to the end line and just a cross in by Mally McKenzie. And on the ricochet, Wilson almost scored again. But a swept clean by Aaron Wright, and then a whistle against Portland. This could be a goal kick for Jordan Bloomer. Bloomer's had to been making some saves here late, as if the game was 1-0, not 4-0.
1: And again, just an example of how Portland is doing with their attack, which is well. They're able to find some opportunities. They're still knocking on the door, trying to get five or six, and they're getting close. Great saves by Bloomer and some good defensive efforts by Racing.
0: Well, in totality, Portland was the top team in the NWSL in goals scored. They did not have the best in goals per match because they played more matches than almost everybody. But they had 20 entering today, have 24 now on the year. And three players with now they have Sophia Wilson as six. So I don't have the updated golden boot standings, but she's put herself in the race, which is going to be tough because Temwa Shewinga's and Barbara Banda have been outstanding.
1: I think it's Temwa, Barbara, and then Ashley Sanchez are
0: top
1: Sanchez three.
0: Sanchez has been really good. But if you're looking at MVP rankings, as Portland controls the ball and their defensive half near sideline, we're about to hit the 88th minute mark. I mean, it sounds like the let's see how North Carolina does, but if you're looking at the MVP race, as Portland passes amongst their own defense, no pressure from Racing. Shewinga, Banda, Wilson, right? Would you put anyone else on the list?
1: Sanchez has played really well. Ashley Sanchez for North Carolina.
0: If you had to go a three, you'd have to take one out. Portland sends it across midfield. Racing will play this back to Bloomer, as Kayla thinks.
1: Gosh, how lucky are we to be able to say, I think there's probably years in the past where we wouldn't have been able to, or it would have been really easy to pick a top three.
0: Racing attacks across midfield, near side, out of bounds. It'll be a throw in for Racing.
1: I don't know. Get back to me after a couple of games happen in the second half.
0: It's been a month off. We'll let it go. We're in the 89th minute. All Portland. Racing's going to have to regather against Bay. Bay played today and drew against Boston on the road. So they'll stay relatively out east.
1: And we always hope that home field advantage is truly an advantage. So Racing being at home helps.
0: The ball played too far ahead of an attacking Portland Thorn, scooped up at the top of the box by Bloomer. She'll drop it down before and then play it out towards her left. And we need to get a great home crowd for Racing. Try to get things going at Lynn Family Stadium. There's 18 games to go. There's time. We've seen teams so far this championship, like this year, that have gotten on a roll and just went straight up the standings. Utah did it for a stretch. They lost today. But Utah did it. Kansas City is in the middle of doing it. San Diego for the most part. Like, teams have gotten on runs and put themselves in playoff position. Racing just needs, if they can get one going, you feel like the talent's there. It's just right now that then that second goal went in, they lost some momentum, they lost some fight, and then it just got worse. McCain goes down, draws a foul, free kick on the middle of the offensive half for Racing near sideline. 4 minutes on, actually, before you go. Stoppage time presented by Louisville Muhammad Ali International Airport. Referees have added 4 minutes, and now we're ready for the free kick.
1: Another great thing about the NWSL is it's so competitive from top to bottom. I'm going to pause.
0: Waiting for the free kick. O'Kane drives it to the far side of the six, headed back to the top of the box by Portland. And Racing win it back. No, Jesse Fleming will almost fire that one through one of the Racing defenders. And then she takes a heavy contact that will go uncalled. Racing has possession and will play it back and will settle down with Peterson. Peterson drives it towards just shy of the top of the box. McKean was there. She does not maintain the ball as Portland's able to get it back towards midfield. And then it's a volley between teams. So what were you saying?
1: I just think it's great that the NWSL is so tight. It's so competitive from top to bottom that the last 2 years and probably even before then, they go all the way up until the final day, not knowing who will fit that top eight qualifying for playoffs teams because there's just one or two points in between them. So if Racing can keep staying scrappy and get a couple points while other teams are losing points, potentially, then that gives them, there's always an opportunity to make it to the final day and potentially have a chance to stay in.
0: It'll be a throw in near side towards the corner for Racing. And this is in the offensive half. Kayla Fisher was battling. She's played hard this whole time. Just this Portland Thorn team, just top to bottom, has been very tough. By the way, 6 minutes in the Azteca, no score between Mexico and England. Ready for a free kick here. We played 2 minutes of four. And Portland will move on to be second in the table. They are going to have, well, they have the best goal differential. They are going to be second best goal differential in the NWSL. Well, that's tied for the best, rather. Tied with Washington for the best goal differential. Racing will be stuck with just those 7 points. And that's just, it's just haunting the whole year so far. Where you can see the effort, but the not getting the points.
1: Yeah, and it's really tough. I mean, we could break this down to the minute if you wanted, even just like small touches not going certain players' ways and choices being not maybe the best one in that scenario. And of course, every team has situations like that. But with Racing, it does feel like those are happening more often than the ones that are correct. So the question is how, knowing that the break already happened, you're not going to get extended periods to time to work on it. How are you going to try and work on it between games to change?
0: Racing did get a shot, low angle post, but it wasn't crisply struck and Arnold caught it, fell down on it, took her time to, you know, I had to check the hamstrings, the teeth, and then sent it back towards midfield. Peterson comes up hobbled after a little slide tackle, and now Racing will play this back to Jordan Bloomer. There's less than a minute. You'd imagine, I can't imagine we get that much more tacked on. Far side of the field, Racing has it moving backwards towards midfield. Here's a cross, but it's intercepted by Portland, and a foul called. A good call by Sean Tahini, the referee. Malay got the worst of it, and she's holding her left ankle. She's slow to get up. Reyes committed the foul. Reyes committed the non-handball that looked like a handball that would have set up a penalty kick, which would have given a little bit of a morale boost for Racing.
1: Yeah, I would have been interested to know what the ref analyst had to say about that, because everything from our point of view or our perspective kind of pointed to a handball in the box, which in turn turns into a penalty. So I'm interested to know. I'll have to watch the socials later where they're talking about all of that to see what actually is the perspective.
0: Free kick for Jordan Bloomer midfield. Not much time left in this one. Sends it in the box and is right into the hands of Mackenzie Arnold. And then I think that is the full-time whistle it is. So the full-time whistle has been blown by referee Sean Tahini. And it brings this one to a close. 4-0 Portland. We're going to step away really quick. We'll come back. We'll break down the game, go into post-game coverage. So it is a final in Portland, 4-0 the Thorns. They not only pricked Racing Louisville's finger, but they drew a lot of blood. 4-0 Thorns here on Sports Talk 790.
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7: It's time for the Racing Louisville FC post-game show. 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
0: Tonight's final score, brought to you by PNC Bank, is Portland 4, Racing nothing. Unfortunately, there was a clean sheet, but not the one we wanted. But we love you, Kroger. You're great. You do a great job, Kroger. But clean sheet. But if there was a clean sheet, I would have said zero goals, zero hunger, zero waste. There was a clean sheet, but the wrong one. But in any event, Portland looked like the number one team in the NWSL. They're not. They're second. But they're going to be a challenge for everybody the rest of the way.
1: Definitely. And they have, we talked about this break that Racing and all the NWSL teams had during that thing called the World Cup, and
0: is ongoing. 12th minute, Mexico and England tied at nothing.
1: Yep, in case anyone was worried. But I think what's interesting about this game was Portland looked like they had no break. If anything, they looked like they used that break to play at the highest level possible so that when they play against NWSL teams in the second half of the season, it would all be really easy for them. And today, it certainly felt like it was really easy for them.
0: It's unfortunate because you come away with just almost more questions than we had entering the game. You look at the energy that Rachel Hill brought, and it really, I think, also today showed how invaluable that Aaron Wright and Taylor Flint are.
1: And it showed, we knew those players were going to be players that you want in the starting lineup. I think, if anything, it showed Maya Lardner and Rachel Hill, players that aren't necessarily getting that first call into the starting attacking line, show that maybe they should have some consideration, especially in this beginning of the second half of the season. It gives Bev maybe some chances to say, look, obviously there's been some things not going our way for the first half of the season and then today's game. Let's try and switch it up. And maybe that's going to be exactly what Racing needs.
0: Yeah, there's. I think you can also look at, should Audrey McKean just get more chances? Like, if things continue to roll the wrong way, do you just go, okay, we're going to let our 18-year-old give it a go? Like, she's been playing well on the national level. If we're going to take our lumps, might as well let her have some experience.
1: Well, and maybe it would be a situation where they would be surprised. I think when we had Racing play Portland at the beginning in the first half of the season, and there was this general perspective that Emma Sears should be starting, and they didn't for that game. That was one of the games I think we called and felt like they played better than they had all season, or more cohesive than they had all season. And it's not just Emma specifically in that game, and it's not just anyone specifically in this game. It's more of how do you put the right pieces together to have that type of camaraderie, cohesiveness, and hopefully goals scored for you, games won, playoffs in sight.
0: Let's see what you think about this. There's a couple stats. We'll roll over to you. Total shots advantage. It was almost a 2-1 shot advantage on goal. 2-1 shot advantage in favor of Portland, shots on target. Racing had more shots overall. Here's the one I want to throw at you, though. Shots outside the box. Portland, 1. They made it. Racing, 9. So of Racing's 17 shots, half of them were outside the box.
1: Yep. And shot accuracy, 61% to 23%. 23% for Racing. And which, I mean, makes sense based off all the numbers you just gave. It's something that I don't know if we've ever, we're not surprised by this. I think Racing could always work on their attacking a little bit and have some more stealth with their shooting and just like make sure those choices are the best case scenario. But seeing the numbers on the paper, it's difficult to think that there's much that can be changed before the end of the season.
0: It's almost week after week you look at it and you're like, man, here's another one that always kind of befuddles me. Final third entries, Racing had 62 that ended up with 4 shots on target. I have to do quick math here. So they had 4 shots on target from 62 final thirds entry. Portland had 8 on 55. So Portland's able to generate more shots on target with fewer chances than Racing did. And Portland had to settle for fewer low percentage shots than Racing had to. Now, on one hand, you had Portland's was clicking on all cylinders and they're moving the ball well. But I think there's just a lot of things you can look at on both. This is all sides of the ball struggle today for Racing. Had a hard time defending that Portland offense, and then offensively for Racing not able to connect them.
1: And that's the name of the game. You have to be able to click on all cylinders, or at least most, while your opponent is not doing that. And today, if you're a Racing Louisville fan, you were the one who had the team that was not doing that.
0: Was there a standout performer? We'll look at the positive from Racing. Who were some that did well? What were some positive takeaways from today?
1: I think Jordan Bloomer being back, and though she had 4 goals scored on her, giving some saves and just being a little bit more of a personality in that back line or that back team, I think helped Racing. I definitely think it's always easier to know someone's returning and has been at this level of the game for a long time. And so I think that was good. I really would say my player of the match was Rachel Hill today. Mm-hmm. I think she came into the second half knowing that she needed to give a spark, and she was able to do that. Though it's not the goal, or it's not a situation that we Racing fans want to see, because it wasn't any stats on the stat sheet. I think for the most part, she really gave the team what they needed, and hopefully we'll see more of that, not just with her, but the other attackers that subbed in and played well.
0: We're gonna step away one more time. We'll come back, look around the NWSL, what's ahead for Racing Louisville as Racing falls on the road to Portland 4-0 tonight on Sports Talk 790.
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0: Welcome back as we wrap it up here from Portland, Oregon. The Thorns win over Racing Louisville 4-0. The standings as they currently are. I slightly misspoke with, or no, I didn't. They have, yeah, we're right. So the standings as they currently are, San Diego leads the way, 28 points. They're plus 8, which just has Portland.

0: goal differential, they're slightly better than Kansas City, but Kansas City's on a charge. North Carolina is in sixth, Gotham seventh. Orlando Pride are in eighth with 17 points. 1 point behind them in ninth is Angel City, who pulled off a there are several big trades we didn't touch on, but Angel City got a little bit of a refresher before this week, and they got a result from that, picked up the W over Orlando. So they're trying to run down the Pride, and they beat them today. They beat them on Friday, so that's going well for Angel City. The Summit, Denver is 2 points behind Orlando in 10th. Seattle and Houston are 3 points behind Orlando in 11th and 12th. Moving into 13th, or at least staying in 13th, is Bay. Chicago's vaulted themselves into 14th. They're now 12 points, minus 18 goal differential. 18, Kayla. That's a lot of goals to have given up. Boston is in 15th now with 10 points, and then Racing is in with 7 points still in 16th. They're minus 9 overall. The only statistical qualities of note for Racing is a yellow cards by Ellie Jean and Macy Hodge. Goal scoring today was Jaden Perry's first goal of the year, fourth of her career for Portland in the 13th minute. Petra Torden got her fourth goal of the year in the 36th minute. Rylan Turner got her fifth goal in the 41st. And then Sophia Wilson capped it off in the 82nd minute with her sixth goal of the year. In the golden boot race, at least entering this weekend, that puts her one behind Schwing and Sanchez. We have to double check on how it was. But anyway, she's doing really well. Racing's next match is Friday against Bay at Lynn Family Stadium at 8 p.m. So tune up for that one. Turn up your radios. We need a great atmosphere at Lynn Family Stadium to help the ladies in Lavender get back on track. They will then play Houston on Saturday, July 18th at Lynn Family Stadium, also at 8 p.m. And then on Sunday, July 26th, they go to Angel City. That is at 9. So a couple home games for Racing to get things rolling, try to get a positive result, get things going back in the right direction. Final thoughts, Kayla?
1: I hope to see a great home environment next Friday and Racing turning an eye, I don't want to say blind eye, but looking past this today, the game today, and hoping that they can approach this next game with this mentality of we're fine, we got this, and let's go win in front of our home fans.
0: So that'll be on Friday at 8 p.m. against Bay. We'll look forward to seeing you there. Try to rebound from tonight's result. Portland wins 4-0. That is the final score brought to you by PNC Bank. So on behalf of our entire crew here at Sports Talk 790, Gus Allen minding the P's and Q's and the switchboard and all that jazz, doing a great job. Great job tonight, Gus. Kayla Dickerman, I'm Jonathan Mathis, bidding you adieu from Portland, Oregon. Racing fell on the road 4-0, but the rebound chance coming up on Friday against Bay at 8 p.m.
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4: Thank you for that. Well said. We're broadcasting live in the Fox Sports Radio studios. Still scoreless in Mexico. Mexico had one great chance. Beautiful save by the English keeper. So we remain 0-0, and we've got our first hydration break. So take a breather. We'll follow along. Much more to say about that. And some of the things we just brought up. So we'll do that next. And Steve DeSager, just a handful of minutes away as well. With Ephraim Salam, Mark Willard, Fox Sports Radio.
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0: team that had never lost, you know, in Mexico, and were able to actually do it, which you don't even realize how big that actually was, even though they were the number four team coming into the tournament. To play a man down that long basically means it's in your end most of the rest of that matchup, and your goaltender is asked to do all sorts of things. And the goalie was up to the task, but Mexico had a couple of good shots on it. But yeah, like, and again, it's not just that it's going to be a PK. It's going to be a PK with some dude who's missed like one in his professional career, like Kane. Like Kane in international matchups, I think he had only missed one or failed to convert in one. And then Mbappe, one of the best players in the world, he goes out to do that. You know for a fact. What'd be great tonight is if there is a foul that leads to Flo Balogun getting a PK.
1: Oh, man.
0: Because it may be him.
1: And he misses, right?
0: But no. Oh, he makes it because the world will collectively clutch the same string of pearls, and you'll be able to hear them like crackle against that necklace all over the world. It would be just a beautiful, beautiful thing.
1: Yeah, man. My confession a little bit later in the program, J Mart. I can tell you, you're not gonna like this. You're gonna give me a red card. But yeah, that's for later in the program. I don't want to dispirit you, you know, so early in the morning right here. But yeah, man, it's so punitive, these punishments. Hey, but that's soccer. That's the way they roll. It's the way they get down. I completely disagree with how heavy-handed these punishments are, but...
0: Oh, wait a second. I'll say this real quick. My wife, as well as my mother-in-law, have both said... Actually, I think maybe it was my father-in-law, too. We had the match on July 4th while we were eating dinner when we were over at their house, and collectively, they all said, I don't understand the rules of soccer. I felt like, you know what? I feel like we're not the only table, even in this county, that are saying the exact same thing at the exact same moment. Like, we all collectively don't quite get it. It's like when you sit somebody down to watch hockey, and they're like, what is icing?
1: Yeah, right, yeah. And hardcore hockey guy is just like, he does a face palm thing.
0: Yeah,
1: like,
0: he's so frustrated.
1: Gosh, yeah.
0: Do you know what icing is?
1: Yeah, yeah, right.
0: I mean, I do, but I'll admit, half the time, I'm like, is that icing? And
1: yeah.
0: And it doesn't get called. And then the other half of the time, I'm like, is that icing? And it does get called.
1: It still is confusing. Like, that happened with the Golden Knights. There was one very controversial call where they thought it was going to be icing. You sort of, nowadays, you have to race to the puck. And they just sort of ballpark it. They're like, yeah, I thought the Vegas Golden Knights guy was going to get there first, or vice versa. I thought the Hurricanes guy was going to get there first. Why don't you just let them get there first and prove who makes it? But that's not the way they do it now. And so sometimes that leads to a lot of confusion. So yeah, it can be very confusing, but yeah, it's just a long pass, basically a too long of a pass.
0: Yeah.
1: But racing.
0: Oh yeah.
1: The
0: other thing about soccer, we saw this in the Portugal matchup last week, the offsides rule being applied to fingertips by the VAR.
1: Uh-huh. Yeah.
0: When they go back and show it, and it's like, dude is offsides by 3 inches.
1: Yeah.
0: Because
1: he
0: leaned a little bit too much in the middle of his run. And so he was a little bit too far back. I've got to say, I don't know that we're creating a big enough advantage for us to be actually breaking out index cards like we're Gene Steratore on Sunday Night Football.
1: Oh, man.
0: And measuring our offsides to that degree. I'm not sure that's the spirit of the game.
1: It isn't, but man, they are sticklers here. And I kind of get it. I'm not off with offside. You know, I look at it black and white where, look, it'd be similar to Kevin Durant and his big toe being on the 3-point line. And you could say, man, shouldn't that have been a 3 against the Bucks when he's a member of the Brooklyn Nets? It's like, no, his toe was barely on the line. That's a 2 all day. What are we doing here? Right? Like, or I would compare it to the NFL last year, where there was a lot of talk about the Rams were at the Falcons, and the Rams had their last drive at the very end of the game, and Puka Nacua makes this sick sideline catch. Just remarkable. One hands it. Feet are in bounds. It was just like, how did he just do that? And then they showed another angle, and he lost contact with the ball. He bobbled the ball ever so slightly, And yet there were people that are like, oh, come on. That was such itch a count, right? It's like, no, he bobbled the ball. It's not a catch. Shut up. So I don't have a problem with offside here. It is rip your heart out type stuff. When Croatia scores what's thought to be the equalizer against Portugal, there's dancing, hugging, crying in the stands. This is like a religious experience. And they're like, oh, by the way, there is offside. That doesn't count right there. It is cruel, but man, I don't have a problem with it, J-Mart. I'm one of the few that, like the soccer Johnny come latelys. I emerge from my, you know, cocoon every 4 years and I'm like, what is this about? But I don't have a problem with offside. I'm cool with that. It's just these heavy handed punishments. I'm like, these are dumb, man.
0: Well, your Durant point is a good one. I hadn't really thought about it from that perspective about how, you know, the 3-2 line. That's probably the closest, except that in a case like this, dude's offside by an inch. And then he still has to go, you know, another 30 yards, 20 yards to actually make the play. It's not like you're shooting from that position and having gained an advantage. You're literally, it's just like, depending on the angle at that point, he's leaned a little bit more with his body, even if his foot is still behind. It's not about where your foot is. It's where some part of your body is. So it's like, are you trained then to run backwards? Like you're almost a turkey.
1: Yeah.
0: Or something to make sure that you're never offsides. That to me is where it was just, I'm glad that I saw some comment somewhere. It was just like, man, you know what? I'm glad that we're out here getting all these things right. Like, because this right here is the kind of egregious advantage that you simply cannot endure. And they showed the shot and it's just like, it's unreal because it literally was like the tip of the crown of someone's head being over that line and the entire rest of his body being onside.
1: If he tied his shoes and put one of the loops underneath the rest of his laces, you know, it doesn't flap, and then it would have been okay. But no, it's offside, right? It is very strict. But I've heard people talk about this where there are certain soccer leagues where they give you a little bit of grace, like a little eight-inch gray zone, if you will. And so maybe that one day becomes a part.
0: Not happening in the World Cup this year, based on what I've seen.
1: Yeah, that's true. Hey, trained to push past the pain, not athletes, just people, trafficked every day right here in the United States, sometimes by someone they trusted. During the World Cup, help us break the silence. Visit bluecampaign.gov/World Cup to learn more. I did want to throw at you real quickly here, J-Mart. I know you're a big college football fan.
0: Mm-hmm.
1: I'm sitting here watching football and hoping it doesn't influence football, right? Because expansion for the World Cup this year has worked like a charm. I got to tell you, man.
0: Yeah,
1: I was not a fan of 32 countries jumping up to 48, but it's been fantastic. It has worked out outstandingly well. Not just the big names. We had 8 of the top 10 FIFA World Cup, you know, teams that were ranked in the top 10. We had 8 of those top 10 teams still alive heading into the last couple of days over here. So we got the big boys alive. You know, the big names, big brands, a lot of that is based on the format, right? We didn't have that typical group of death because it's spread out. And so it worked out really well. The matches have been great. The amount of matches just over and over and over. It's been fantastic. I just hope college football doesn't look at the World Cup and say, hey, man, expansion's worked out great for them. Why not us? Let's go to 24 playoff teams right now. It's like, no.
0: Nope.
1: The college football regular season is different. It's the most meaningful in this country by far because the stakes are the highest. And if you double that playoff field, that's going to completely go away. I don't want any part of that.
0: No, I'm with you. I completely agree. Like, I think that if we go to 16, that probably needs to be about the end of it.
1: Yep.
0: The regular season will begin to lose more and more meaning. And the biggest thing is the discrepancy between the smaller guy and the little guy, or the little guy and the big guy, I should say, is getting more and more pronounced. Even though NIL is spreading the wealth, it's spreading the wealth amongst the wealthy for the most part.
1: Right.
0: Whereas soccer, this event, I think because it's global, you involving and giving more opportunities to more nations to be a part of it just influences the reach of the entire event. And it doesn't really dilute it because the cream still is going to end up rising to the top in a way that the other thing is this, a soccer match, it could be like a totally dominant match, but it's still only 3-0 or 2-0.
1: Yeah.
0: You don't have the 95-0 win that you would get if you put these top seeds against barely ranked. And the other thing I would say is then you're putting teams in there that have five regular season losses or something like that. We don't need that. Like, college football needs to feel different. I'm already to the point where it's just like with the NCAA tournament, we've got to stop in college basketball because that sport has now become a three-week sport in this country, and that's a real shame. I think that we got to stop adding. But yeah, like soccer, it works, and I'm glad they did it. But it's unique to soccer. It shouldn't be done anywhere else.
1: Yeah, I looked at the college football rankings, and it was heading into bowl season. You know what I mean?
0: Yeah.
1: And I believe it was teams 17 through 24 all had three losses. We've got eight teams. All with three losses. One of them had four. I think Iowa had four losses. We're going to have upwards of eight-ish teams in a 24-team college football playoff that all have three losses. That's just too many mulligans. I don't want the field to be comprised of teams like that. So no thank you, man. I'm just like you. If they expand it to 16, I'm okay with that. Anything beyond that, I'm like, nope, hard pass, man. Not feeling it whatsoever. All right, he's Jason Martin. I'm Brian Noe. We're in for two pros and a cup of Joe. Coming up next, let's play a little deal or no deal. I'm going to see if I can get Jason Martin to make a deal with the sports devil. We'll see if that can be the case. Hang with us right here on Fox Sports Radio. One thing life teaches you is that nobody lowers the standard because you get older. So you still have to perform over here. You get a little bit older. Jay Martin and I are pushing 50. 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
6: What's the doomsday clock, Josh?
10: 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It's a graphic representation of how close humanity is to self-inflicted disaster.
6: They moved the second hand on the clock forward to 89 seconds to midnight, which means it's the closest that clock has ever been to midnight since they started.
10: In 1947, when the U.S. and Russia were starting the Cold War, it was 7 minutes to midnight. 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
1: It is Fox Sports Radio. He's Jason Martin. I'm Brian Ngo. We're in for two pros and a cup of Joe. 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Man, we got some interesting excitement here today on a Monday night football. Of course, Team USA hosting Belgium. Those weenie Belgians over there, like, no, Balogun, we're gonna seek things to try to make that not happen. Those weenies, yeah, we're taking them on at 8 p.m. Pre-game starts at 6 p.m. You also have Spain and Portugal. Very, very nice. Very nice warm-up game, if you will, at 3 p.m. So all that on Fox and Fox One. Very excited.
0: I like how you call that a warm-up. When it's right? You know, number three versus number six in the world.
1: A couple of top five teams right there. That's the, well, for us, right? It's the warm up band for us.
0: Right,
1: for a lot, for the world, that's kind of like the closing act right there. They're like, it should be reversed, right? Another reversal right there. They're doing the old, we could have reversed those two, but whatever. It's in North America, so you'll have that. How about this, J Mart? I'm going to see if I can broker a deal between you and the sports devil. Okay. So one of my buddies sent this to me, and I just wanted to throw it your way in terms of your favorite teams. Okay. If you go one by one here, I'm curious if you would make this deal with each of your teams. So the thing is, a lot of Scotland fans, these Scottish fans, they were asked, hey, if you won the World Cup this year, would you sign up for that? But the catch is your hated, bitter rival, England, they're going to win the next three consecutive World Cups. Oof. Okay. And almost all the Scottish fans were like, no, we just can't stomach England for three straight World Cups. No way, which I think is absurd. They've never won a world. They've never sniffed a World Cup before, Scotland. And you're not going to make that deal. I know you don't want to stomach England winning three in a row. I get it. That's a long reign of being on top. And you'd be sick to your stomach. You haven't won it yet. You haven't sniffed it. You have to make that deal. You have to. So I'm curious with your teams, if you walk us through it step by step, would you accept the 1-for-3 deal? Your team wins it all. Your hated, bitter rival wins the next three. How would you come out on that with your favorite teams?
0: Yeah, I mean, I think it's a good one. And I have a good one I'm going to throw at you to open the second hour that's similar. But So, for instance, when the Braves won the World Series in 95, mm-hmm. after losing that heartbreaking Game 7 to the Twins and then watching Joe Carter go yard on them and beating them. So they won, and then the Yankees went on their tear, mm-hmm. like right afterwards. They didn't win three in a row.
1: But yeah, 4 or 5. Yeah,
0: exactly.
1: Sure.
0: So pretty yep. close. It was kind of gross, I'm not going to lie, but I still right. wouldn't have traded the 95
1: there you go.
0: World Series in that case.
1: Yeah.
0: Denver Broncos, same way for me. I watched them lose three Super Bowls, and then finally Elway got a couple, and then kind of the Broncos went through some lean years. It was like Jake Plummer and Brian Greasy, yep. and not that those guys were scrubs, but we weren't going to go back to the Super Bowl for a long, long time after that point. And then we watched the Chiefs. Now they've emerged since Peyton won his Super Bowl. So, yeah, again, though, I still want to win when I have an opportunity to win, especially when I haven't seen it, especially when I've felt heartbreak prior. Like, mm-hmm. yeah. I can deal with that and turn off your celebration, but you can't take away the banner or the pennant that I have in my house.
1: That's right. That's right. So are any of your teams present day, would you accept the deal?
0: Would I accept? Yeah, absolutely. That's what I'm saying. Yeah. Like, I think so. I think every one of them I would accept.
1: You would? Okay. Yeah, yeah. So you got Braves, you would do it. Broncos, you would do it. Who else is in the mix right there?
0: Yeah, I mean, the Thunder, they won last year. And then, of course, that was tough with the Spurs this year.
1: You don't need to do it with them, right? They're on the cusp of winning a title. You don't have to win a title that way.
0: Exactly.
1: I would say no. Yeah, if I was
0: OKC. Yeah, exactly. So, I mean, yeah. And then, I mean, NC State and Western Kentucky. I'd probably make that deal.
1: You would have to. Yes, absolutely. Yeah. Without even thinking about it. I wouldn't make the deal with my Notre Dame football Fighting Irish because they're so close.
0: I bet you would with the Dolphins, though.
1: Absolutely. Without even hesitating. You kidding me? They're not even close to competing for a Super Bowl. Absolutely. But I would be tempted to make it with Notre Dame right now. Right? Where they're not playing Michigan or USC. You don't have to worry about losing to them. You know, and if they want it all, I got to see Notre Dame win it all. Jay March steers the ship coming up.
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32: Here's something pretty disturbing I discovered while researching this podcast. This is what it actually says on the Los Angeles Police Department website. The site states that the Adult Missing Persons Unit investigates 3,200 cases a month. And 70% of those missing people are found or returned voluntarily within 2 or 3 days. It goes on to explain, and I quote here, since being a missing person is not a crime, police are given a very limited role while conducting these types of investigations. At the bottom of the webpage, it gets more disturbing. There's a section titled, What If They Never Returned? And here's the official police advice. In such situations, you may want to enlist the services of a private investigator to assist in your search. If you can't afford a PI, the police elaborate, quote, another option would be to contact the Salvation Army, which has a missing persons locator program. There is not a single sentence on the LAPD website that would lead a loved one of a missing person to have any faith that the police would properly investigate it. What the LAPD is basically saying is, if someone you love goes missing, don't overreact. They'll probably turn up, unless they don't, in which case you should get someone besides the police to look into it. All this is my way of saying, if the police took missing persons cases as seriously as they do, say, bank robberies, I wouldn't have had to do this podcast in the first place and end up chasing a violent criminal halfway around the country. I'm Neil Strauss, and you can hear the full story of To Live and Die in L.A.
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1: England won a classic at Mexico 3-2 in a World Cup round of 16 game Sunday night. There was an hour weather delay at the start, so kickoff on England TV was 2 in the morning. Jude Bellingham scored back-to-back goals late first half for a brief 2-0 lead. Harry Kane, a penalty kick in the 60th minute. England had a player kicked out during the second half, so it played a man down for over 50 minutes to finish the game and still won. Goalkeeper Jordan Pickford with 3 great saves. Norway advanced to a World Cup quarterfinal for the first time, got 2 late goals from Erling Haaland to eliminate Brazil 2-1, late PK from Neymar, who has retired from the national team. For the Americans, star Flo Balogun will play Monday night after FIFA suspended his red card. Naomi Osaka upset number one Aryna Sabalenka at Wimbledon in the fourth round. NASCAR's race at Chicago went to Chase Briscoe. Christopher Bell finished in second.
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4: Good morning, everyone. Clearing up a couple of problem spots. 31st and River Parkway had a semi that hit the railroad viaduct there. Also, 65 southbound near Cedar Grove have somebody that's spun out on the side of the roadway there, but it's mostly out of traffic. Snyder Freeway westbound or southbound at Old Henry Road, an accident working there. And also watch for a stalled vehicle. This is up on the Snyder Freeway northbound up around US 42. I'm Bobby Ellis from the Total Traffic Center.
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33: Typical summertime this Monday. Highs will be in the upper 80s. With the humidity, it'll feel like the 90s. We'll watch for a chance of some widely scattered late day and evening showers and storms. Those fade away overnight with lows in the lower 70s. That's your WLKY forecast. I'm Matt Milosevic.
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22: 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We've got the one and only Shannon the Dude behind the glass waiting for your calls. We have my co-host on Monday and Friday, and we all know who that guy is, I think. George Williams, ring who? Ring you? George Williams, welcome to the show. How are you?
23: Hey, fantastic, Mr. Eves. How you doing, brother?
22: Oh, George, since I've seen you last week, great. I have no complaints, George. Played a lot of golf, watched a lot of sports on television, and ate a lot of good barbecue. That's what I did.
23: I knew you'd go eat a lot. I knew you were going to do a lot of golfing.
22: Yep.
23: I mean, I knew you was going to be out on the fairways. I don't know what you call it, golfing up. I've just been out there meeting people and greeting people. Pretty good.
22: It depends on the side. I played 18 holes for the first time this year.
23: How'd you do?
22: Played
23: how'd
22: off on the front side. Shot
23: who'd you play with? Let's say, who'd you play with first?
22: My
23: so
22: son.
23: So you can dog them up.
22: My son, Bob Berry, former Bluegrass Audi employee. I've known him since 1984. And another one of the employees that plays Bob. I don't know Bob's last name. That works at Bluegrass also.
23: Don't hurt yourself. So, don't hurt yourself.
22: Yeah, we were at Covered Bridge. And Georgia was just this bad. It was a 54 on the front nine and played and parred the first hole again. And then on the backside, Georgia shot a 45. I flipped it completely around. So it is what it is, Georgia, my golf game. It depends. But it's the first time I've played 18. So, Georgia, I got in the flow of the backside. I played really well. So it's a mixed bag, George.
23: What made you want to play on one of the hottest days of the year, Jerry, play 18 holes and you hadn't done it all year?
22: Madness. Well, we teed off at 7, George. We did play at 7. We were gone at 7.
23: Oh, in the morning, 7 in the morning.
22: In the morning, yes. So we were done by 11:50.
23: That makes good sense now.
22: It was better. It wasn't as bad, yes. We left out at about 6:58. Straight down the middle on the first hole with my driver, George. And after that, George, my only problem is my driver. It kills me. I put it up on the back nine, George, and played extremely well. That's all. I just put it back in my bag. We just don't have a relationship, George, my driver and I.
23: So you're better with your putter, huh? You say you're up.
22: Off the tee, I am, George. I mean, I hit the golf ball well. I just can't hit my driver. I mean, it is simple as that. But I forced myself to try. And then on the backside, I said, I'm going to try to score and did. Played well. So.
23: But for all of us that don't know golf, Jerry, explain what you mean your arm doesn't like you.
22: Okay, my driver doesn't. It's the longest club in your bag, George. No, I got you. It's the longest club in your bag. It's got the biggest head on it. You would think it's the easiest to hit. But for me, it's just awful, George. I cannot. I mean, I top the ball more than I hit it. As soon as I put it up, George, I hit everything else. I can hit 3 woods off the ground, 220. So right. I put it up, George, and I teed off with my 4-iron. And, George, I played extreme. I hit my 4-iron anywhere from 190 to 215. I hit some 220. And the hole's at 390. I put a 5-iron in my hand. I hit it 175. George, I was chipping and putting for par the whole backside. I didn't miss a fairway.
23: What do you think is the reason? What do you think the reason that you and your driver don't get along too well?
22: George, I'm just not good enough to swing it. I think I just overthink the driver. But the rest, George, okay. No. I mean, honestly, I hit every other club in my – but I just – I'm one of those people. I bought this damn thing. Everybody hits it off the tee. So should I. I'm one of those kinds, George. It's brutal, George. It is brutal. So it kills me. But I did put it in the bag. I kissed it, put it in the bag. I didn't break it, George. I didn't throw it, George. I didn't do any of the things that, oh, we saw a guy throwing clubs. George, we saw a guy throwing clubs 30, 40 yards. He was so mad. I wanted to yell. They were in front of us. I wanted to yell at him. We're called amateurs for a reason.
23: Aren't those clubs kind of expensive, George?
22: Yes, George, that's why you saw, I told you, I kissed mine, put it in a bag. I'll never break a club. They're too expensive. But, George, I wanted to yell at him. We're called amateurs for a reason. George, that's
23: no,
22: all.
23: No, I know what you wanted to holler at him. Hey, dude, you're throwing money away. Go get that club.
22: Let me have it. I'll put it on eBay. Don't break that club. I'll kiss it and take care of it. I'll do something good with it. Oh, but I understand.
23: I knew you were thinking economically. I know you weren't thinking God when you seen that club flying through there. Uh-oh, that's money.
22: No question. Let me now, Shannon, what did you say? Did you say
23: something? Go get the truck. Back
22: you got
23: it
22: the
23: up.
22: Clip ready for me? Thank you, Shannon. Yep. So, George, we've got to get to you. Sir. This is supposed to be the slow period. There's so much going on in sports. It's madness.
23: Oh, it is.
22: I mean, it is. But, George,
23: I heard
22: we have to
23: start
22: the World
23: with
22: Cup.
23: You did.
22: Hold on, but I got to go to World Cup because I got this segment loaded, and it's hard for Shannon to keep it in position when it's prompted. So, Shannon, we're talking about the World Cup. We all know what has transpired. There was a telephone call from a president to the FIFA president that has supposedly changed a ruling from a red card to he's playing. We all know about Flo Balogun, America's best scorer this year in the World Cup. And I want you to hear this clip, George. Let it play, Shannon.
0: Where Harry Kane didn't get the penalty that he'd hoped for. It's very much divided opinion. What do you say about it?
1: Yeah, I thought it was a penalty. I actually thought it was quite a straightforward penalty to give by the referee. I think when you got an attacker moving at pace and he shifts the ball to the right, the goalkeeper commits. At that moment when the goalkeeper commits, he's got the responsibility to either win the ball or not make contact with the attacker. And I think the moment there is contact in that moment. There's a slight shove in the back of Harry Kane before as well. So I thought it was quite a straightforward penalty to give. I mean, Harry Kane doesn't do himself any favours in terms of the VAR check because he did drag his leg and he did put 2 feet together. But I think once the goalkeeper commits in that situation and the attackers switch the ball to the right, I think it's the responsibility of the goalkeeper to either win the ball or not make contact with the attacker, which he did in this moment.
0: Stevie?
2: I don't know, I must have my brain on upside down the day with Andy.
0: I'm
2: sorry. I am sitting there and I'm thinking, I've seen this a million times. The centre forward knocks the ball past the goalie, the old straight legs, take a dive, make sure you make contact with the keeper and the referee gives a penalty. And it used to drive me insane. And I was so pleased when the referee didn't give it. And I think when you see the replay again, the goalkeeper is trying to get out the way, and the contact, for me, in my opinion, is initiated by Harry Kane. Harry Kane has no intention of knocking past the goalkeeper and going for the ball. He's knocked it past him, and he's like, right, how do I dupe the ref in here? And yet, generally, the referees fall for it and give a penalty. And I was delighted that the ref never fell for it. It's 100%, he made the contact, in my opinion. Sorry, Andy.
22: So, George... I don't know enough about soccer, football, George, to say if it was a good call or a bad call against Flo Balogun. But it's been overturned. And the soccer world's going crazy. They said if it was not on American soil, it would not have been overturned. A lot of people right. say it should have never been called. Like it was, in live action, it was not called, George. They had to go back, freeze frame, slow motion, play it, show the judge. Then they gave the red card. So from my limited experience, George, all I can say is that watching it, I think there could be red cards all the time. I don't know soccer well enough to say yes or no. The only thing I can say is that has it gotten political when the president of the United States reaches out to the FIFA president and asks for something to be overturned? That is the only issue I have, George. I'm not experienced enough to know. So now they're saying, as the president said, to wherever 4 years from today, 8 years from today, wherever the host country is, will that president have more ability to reach out and dictate calls? That's my only question, George. Maybe you know more about it. Maybe you've watched soccer more to where you can talk about the actual call. Yes, in the freeze frame, George, you can watch. Balogun is stepping on the back of the gentleman's ankle, and he is turning his ankle. In the freeze frame, it looks really bad, George. It does. There's no question about it. In the freeze frame, in live action, George, I had no idea watching it if it was a penalty or not. I didn't. Then I heard they said they're going back. I watched the game. They're going back. Okay. Next thing I know, someone's getting a red card. I'm like, why? I was like, oh, but I just don't know enough. But usually I want people to know that when they do get overturned, and they do get overturned with FIFA quite a bit, they're usually done in the first 24 hours, George. The first 24 hours changes are made. This has almost been 3 days, right? The day before America's going to play Belgium today. So now I'm going to throw it to you. Maybe you know more than I do. What do you think?
23: Jay, first of all, let me say this. I know no more than you do and probably know a lot less than you do to be truthful with you and to our audience. But, Jerry, the only thing I think that's bad about it is the look, it's the relationship that the president has with the guy that's over FIFA. And, you know, how would we feel if we go to a host country, Jerry, in 3 days and just the day before the game, they make the change and knock us out? You know, Jerry, I just don't think the look looks good because that we were the one that influenced it. I think if FIFA had done it on its own without any influence, and I don't know if it was any influence, it's hearsay what we heard. We do know that we heard that it was influence. But, yes. Jerry, I do not think the looks good. When you invite people to your house, you should really treat them well. I think we've invited people to our house, and we're really putting up a really bad look for how we treat our guests.
22: Well, yes. Yeah, so we can all I can do is confirm what I'm reading. ABC confirms that President Donald Trump made a call to FIFA after the U.S. win over Bosnia last week to ask FIFA President Gino Infranto to review Belgium's red card, Balogun's red card. That's all I know, George.
23: You know, Jerry, the thing that I'm looking at is the head of FIFA and the relationship of our president. You know, it doesn't look good. It looks like he bends over backwards to make things possible for us. So I just don't know how it looks overall for the soccer world because I'm not in soccer, Jerry. But I know if I was the country that lost the game, I would be very, very upset on the player.
22: Right. So just to continue reading.
23: Let me say this. If he was able to come back and play and he beat our team, you know what I mean, I would be very, very upset if he hits a game-winning field goal. And he was suspended. He got to come back. I wouldn't, if I was an opponent, I'd be very, very upset with the Americas.
22: Yeah, tonight at 8 p.m., we'll get to watch play Belgium. It's going to be interesting. Also reading, ABC confirmed the report. Trump celebrated the red card reversal shortly after it was announced, posting on his social media network. Thank you for FIFA for doing what was right and reversing a great injustice. So, George, I don't know. It was not called in live action, George. It was not. I just don't know enough about the rules people will have to watch. But I know one thing. The interest will be high tonight at 8 p.m. when they play Belgium. America's playing really well. Just listen to this piece, George. Seeking to advance to its first World Cup quarterfinals appearance since 2002. I mean, almost 20. 4 years. The Americans lost in a round of 16 to Ghana in 2010, Belgium 2014, Netherlands 2022. We're here, George. There's always going to be controversy, but
23: Jerry, I don't mind the I wouldn't be bragging on it if I was America that happened. You know what I'm saying? I would just let it go on because you're the host country, Jerry. I wouldn't want to come back to your house if you treated me like this when I visited you. So I don't know how it's going to go, Jerry. I know it's going to be very, very controversial, like it's not already controversy going on with us. But hey, we'll see. We'll see how it fares for the Americans.
22: I remember when the shoe was on the other foot in the Olympics back in the 60s when they overturned a call for Russia and replayed it. I remember how we felt. George, I was a youngster, but I've seen it on TV.
23: But
22: we didn't feel good, George.
23: The thing you got to remember about that, though, Jerry, is that the president of the country, they had nothing to do with it. It was something that the Olympic Committee did on their own. That's the thing, honestly, Jerry. I wish that they had done it and left the political part of it out of it. I wish it had been handled on the field rather through political tasks.
22: I agree with you totally. So now we're here now, George. So we'll be watching tonight.
23: And we do.
22: Let's move forward. If anybody knows soccer better than George and I, please call in and give us the true skinny on the call. Yes, you can go and see the freeze frame. And on the freeze frame, he is stepping on directly on the gentleman's Achilles, and the gentleman's ankle is turning. It looks gruesome, George. It does. That's all I can say.
23: What they saying, he intentionally did that. That's why he got the red color, right?
22: George, I'm not sure. I just think that any time that you may harm with intent, you can get a red card. Yes, that's what they're saying. Okay. On Bollegren, the player from America, leading scorer for our soccer team. So, Joe, we'll see much more about it, I'm sure, on ESPN today. I'll know more. We'll talk about it more tomorrow. Of course, the game's tonight, Seattle, so we'll talk about it some more tomorrow. George, 7:21. Let's get to break because I've got a lot of things. What's your boy Kirk Kriesma doing? George? What's going on? I mean, arrested? Multi-million-dollar fraud scheme? Between gambling, multi-million-dollar fraud schemes. I don't even know what to say anymore, George. That's all I can say. Other than, I'm glad he only played eight or nine games.
23: They let Pando out of the box, Jerry.
22: They did. I'm glad he only played eight or nine games for the Cats. That's all. I'm now happy that he was injured. Never know what could have happened in the rest of those games, George. I'm really glad that he did not play multiple games.
23: So is Coach Polk.
22: Double-digit games for University of Kentucky, I'm telling you. Boy. So we'll talk about that after the break. Eve Sports Radio, phone number is 502-571-7900. If you know anything about this FIFA and this ruling on the red card on Bollegren, please call in. We'll talk to you after the break.
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0: question. Well, there's no, I cannot wait. Now, let's move on. We've got former Kentucky player George, as we all know, Kerr Creasa, arrested by FBI alleged multi-million dollar fraud scheme. I have no idea what the scheme is, George. I'm just reading what is there. I know he played 8 or 9 games before the injury at the University of Kentucky. Then he transferred to Cincinnati. Started Arizona to West Virginia to Kentucky to Cincinnati. And now he was going to play for La Familia, but he's not. Well, I'm not saying I have no idea about that. That's not true. On July 18th, we know that the TBT will start. And he was supposed to be a portion of Kentucky's team that would play, was hosting the Louisville team on July the 18th. So, have you heard anything about what this multi-million dollar fraud scheme could be? We know about it. If it was gambling, I would expect them to say gambling. I have no idea what this means. I don't.
1: I don't either, Jerry. I saw it for the first time when I got this morning. You know, I was kind of shocked. I didn't know what was going down. But, you know, Jerry, when you get this kind of money in these young guys' hands, you know what I mean? Everybody doesn't have it the same way, and some people got different ideas of how they want to make their money. So we're going to see some stuff until we get used to it and get some systems in place where we can kind of critique it a little bit more. We're going to see these kind of things, Jay, pop up.
0: Mm-hmm. I just wish I could elaborate. I don't. I just know it's something that's to be talked about. I mean, we could all speculate, which we're not going to do.
1: Right.
0: We'll have to wait and see until it comes out. We understand what's going on with Mr. Rozier. And as it comes out, I read that, but there's nothing more to say.
1: Well, you got the young football player, too. You got the football player. You're leaving him out.
0: Yes. Just a multi-million dollar fraud scheme. Well, all I can say is that we understand what happened.
1: $1 million, Jerry.
0: Yes, what happened in the NBA. We know that T. Will, former Louisville player, was trying to extort the insurance company, George, if you remember, Coach Beard and ours, my insurance company. They were trying to extort the insurance company out of false claims. I do know that, okay? That was a fraud scheme. So I don't know what Kerr was trying to do, Creasa. I don't, but that is one fraud scheme that we can talk about, yes. And T. Will was trying to extort money out of the health program of the NBA. That was a fraud scheme. I just don't know what Kerr was associated with or could have been associated with that would have a pension plan or a health plan to where that could happen. So we'll have to wait and see what it could be. I'm just giving people an example of a fraud scheme. That was one. T. Will was convicted, and I know he's doing his time. So that's all, but I don't know what this is about. So we're going to leave it right there. I'm sure we'll hear more about it as this breaks. And as it breaks, we'll give more detail. So we'll just have to wait and see. I doubt that it'll be playing on July 18th, but I'm not sure. But it was kind of comical to me, George. In the article, at the end, it goes, they wouldn't ask La Familia, the Kentucky team, had they been following the process and what they were going to do. George, I was reading it like, this is a TBT league. They're going to be together for a month. Nobody cares. It's like, why did the TBT tell them, we're going to play the game on July 18th? We wish you the best. I mean, George, they went to him like they were the University of Kentucky or University of Cincinnati.
1: Like, we really care. Yeah.
0: George, I'm like, this is comical. Yes, there was a portion at the bottom of the article. We reached out to La Familia to see if they were watching the situation, and they said they're watching the ongoing situation. I'm like, nobody cares. The team's together for 1 month. I didn't want to say it, George, but we have to keep it real here. We just do. I can't help it. That's all. So, anyway.
1: I got one last question, Jay. I know it's
0: okay.
1: Do they gamble on those games? Are those games being able to be betted on? The TBT game.
0: George, Las Vegas bets on everything, but I'm sure, yes. Yes, they gamble on everything, George. So, yes, I would say they.

0: could gamble on the TBT.
1: Well, they want to.
0: I don't know, but George, but I'm telling everyone listening, I don't know that. That's a speculation. But Las Vegas, George, okay. You brought it up. I didn't. Part of 4th of July. Everyone knows that my brother and wife like to go to Derby City and take their $100 and enjoy it, get some wings, watch a little sports, come back mad. Sometimes they win, but most of the time they come back mad. So I said, I'm going with you all, and I'm going to show you all that I'm going to beat Derby City. I've only been, this is my second time walking in there, George. So this time, they make me register. They get me a card. This is Thursday at 6 p.m. My daughter Ashley goes. We both get our cards for the first time we register. Derby City, they give me 20 free spins or $20 worth of spins. I'm like, oh, okay, I get to play on Derby City. I keep my 100 in my pocket. I took 100 also. George, so we go to, I don't know what the name of the machine is, but they say this is the machine we always play. Okay, and there's multiple machines like this one. So I put in my card. It registers $20. I hit all the buttons. I start hitting the spin button. The minimum is 50 cents. That's what I'm gambling. 50 cent, 50 cent, 50 cent. George, win 10 cents. I'm like, you can't say I won if I spent 50 and you give me 10 or 20 back. That's not winning. You should at least have to win your bet back. So hit it, hit it. I'm at $14.40. I'm like, oh, well, this is going the way I thought it was going to go. But I said, I told everyone that I was going to win, and I'm to show them I can speak it into tuition. George, I hit the dang button with $14.40, 50 cent spin, and a whole bunch of lanterns come across the screen. And the machine starts ding, ding, ding, ding, ding. I'm like, okay, what am I going to win? Carrie said, oh, you'll win 15, 20 bucks, $10, $15, $20, $40, George, $60, George. I'm starting to say, this thing, they don't give me $60. It stopped at $123, George. Carrie said, it's beginner's luck. They're just trying to treat you good. Right. He says, now, how much more of that are you going to play? George, Derby City's going
1: to. I know what you said.
0: I cashed out, hit the button, got my ticket, went, put my $123.50 in my, and drank free sodas for the rest of the night. I gave my daughter the $14.
1: And smiled at everybody else.
0: Exactly. The $14 that was still on the card. It was like $14.10. And I walked around and just looked at people, saw some old friends, had a great time. I didn't hit another spin. I kept that money.
1: Would you tell your daughter, if you can do anything with this, baby girl, I got something for you. Here, take this.
0: Take this $14.10. Yes, and TBT can be gambled.
1: Did anybody win but you, Jerry? Did anybody else win but you?
0: No, they wiped out everybody. Wiped out my wife, Carrie, and Ashley. They would have gotten their money back from me. They just didn't know. My brother said, they just didn't know, did they? I said, they just didn't know. They'll never get that $123 back. It'll be another 5 years from now, 4th of July weekend, where we say, oh, let's just go before they ever get dime back from Jerry Eves. It won't happen, George. I did make another spin.
1: If then.
0: I won't.
1: They give you $20. You lose that. I know you're not going to put none of your $100 up.
0: George, I lived on cloud nine. I couldn't believe I won $123. Won it and left with it. So, anyway, it's 7:36, George. And yes, you can gamble on TBT.
1: All right.
0: So who are you taking, George? Who are you taking? Are you taking La Familia? Are you taking the cards, the veal?
1: I haven't looked at the rosters yet, Jerry. I haven't looked at the rosters. You know what I mean? To look at the rosters and see who's out there.
0: I don't want to hear about educated bets.
1: Y'all got Mr. Jones? He coming back?
0: You talking about Chris Jones, our favorite?
1: Is he coming back?
0: I don't know, George.
1: I'll tell you if he's coming back right away.
0: You take a lot familiar if he's coming back. George, he fights though.
1: Without thinking about it.
0: I don't know why they love to let Chris back on the team. He fights and argues with every teammate on the team. It's funny to watch. You have to admit it, George. It's
1: hilarious.
0: It's hilarious. So anyway, we'll have to wait.
1: And I'm going to say this, Jay, and I'm going to let us go to break. I know we got to go break. But this is the funny part. You would think he's a star the way he's talking to people. You know what I mean? You'd almost think he really is a great ball player.
0: Oh, we don't go to break. When we come back, I will just tell our listeners, our friends, the truth about when I heard he was playing for University of Louisville. I'm going to tell you all the truth after the break. This is eSports Radio. We'll talk to you in a minute.
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0: Welcome back to eSports Radio. Oh, George Williams and all our friends. Listen, this is my only issue. Only reason I have a show and the only reason I can tell you things that a lot of people can't, other than Scotty Davenport or Butch Beard or Rick Pitino or John Calipari, people that have truly been in the business. We have talking heads that talk, but they don't know. And then you have people that have been in the business all our lives. Rick Bosich, my friend, calls me and says, "Hey, Jerry, you know Chris Jones." I'm like, "No, I'm the coach at North Carolina A&T, George." I'm like, no, I'm not. I'm the coach at Simmons. I just come back. I said, "No, I don't know you, Chris Jones." It didn't ring a bell. I said, "No." He says, "Yes, you do, Jerry, the little kid. He played in North Carolina at Northern High School in Greensboro." I said, "Little kid in Northern High School in Greensboro?" I said, "The only Chris Jones I know that played in North Carolina at Northern High School, his coach went to federal penitentiary and the school had to give back every win." Rick says to me, "That's the kid." I said, "There's no way he's going to University of Louisville. He left Northern High School, George, which was 1 mile from my home, 1 mile. he goes to a military academy. And I'm telling you, the military academy is, again, in Greensboro in Guilford County. It's probably 5 miles, maybe 4 miles from my home. He plays there the very next year, George. They have to give back every win. I'm not making this up. This is real. Every win. And he was part of the issues getting put out, and the coach got fired, and the school lost its accreditation. I'm not kidding you. I'm telling the truth. I said, Rick, there's absolutely no way. He left because he was at a Memphis school and got put out of the Memphis school in Memphis, Tennessee. This is just the truth, George. I said, there's no way. Repo said, yeah, he signed at University of Louisville. I said, he did what? Yep, he signed at University of Louisville. I said, there's got to be a mistake. That's all I can say. And then since then, George, history is, well, we know what history is. I'm not going to go through it, but there was no way. That's why I tell people that get upset with me about what I say about Coach Pitino. Those things I just told you are fact. Northern's a mile from where I lived. George, he had closed down every school he'd been to. You understand me? Just the truth. So that's just the truth on Chris Jones. So with him arguing, George, with his teammates, it's not surprising, brother. It's just not surprising.
1: Yeah,
0: that's all.
1: Well, Jay, the problem I have with it, and you know, you got the people who come out to be entertained, and they like the former players, and they like to reflect on what the players did when they come to university. And you know, like, and I said last year, the young man is not a great ambassador for the university, Jay. He doesn't interact well with his teammates, and the crowd looks at him, and I don't know how he interacts with the crowd, because like, you leave right after the game. But, Jared, that is definitely not a good look for a young man to come to this program. And even when he played here, Jared, he almost fought his teammates that was on his team with Rick on the sideline. So,
0: well,
1: you know,
0: no, he got suspended,
1: I don't know.
0: George. He got suspended,
1: I guess you
0: George.
1: Really are a Cardinal for life when you become a Cardinal, because there's no way I would have him on the court representing our university acting the way he does.
0: George, he was suspended when he was here playing for Coach Pitino. We all know that. So that's all, George, with this TBT, but I'm not going to call the Ville up and ask him, George.
1: but I do enjoy the TBT. Don't get me wrong. I do watch love watching the players come back. I don't want to kill the TBT.
0: Do.
1: I do enjoy it. I do like to see the former players, get to talk to them, see what they're doing in life. It is really entertaining, but, you know, it's like they say, one bad apple.
0: I know, George. It's amazing. So, yes, we've gone through that before, and everybody, Cardinal Nation will be mad at Jerry East for telling the truth, but it is what it is, George. That's all. That's factual. I don't care. I don't know what they're talking about. I know what I'm talking about. That's factual. So we'll have to wait and see this TBT, see if he's on the roster. I don't know yet. I'm going to try to pull it up, George, but I don't know. I don't think the roster is completely finished.
1: Hey, Jerry, I'll tell you something we really got to talk about, though, I thought was really outstanding. Cromwell and Hadley playing this over in the NBA.
0: Summer League. Coach Beard and I are going to their game. First game they play. Hold up, George. I'll tell you right now. I've already got it. I'm going to Friday, 4 p.m. The Heat play the Bucks. We'll get to watch. Coach Beard and I are going to go watch Hadley and Ryan play. Yes, 4 p.m.
1: Well, he had a good game the other day. He done had two good games so far.
0: 21 points in his opener. Yes. Ryan had 21 points. He's going to make that roster.
1: 21 points.
0: Yeah, he's going to make that roster, George. He can shoot the ball. And they need people to space the floor for Giannis. So, yes, playing well. I can't wait. George, we're going to go to break, because when we come back, we've got to talk about your stud puppy now. George, Mr. Brown did not play. That's all I'm saying. Mykal Brown, he didn't play in the first game when I was watching the Nets. The Brooklyn Nets, he didn't play. So I was just...
1: Yeah, I watched it yesterday, too.
0: I was dumbfounded. And I'm going to be honest with you. I was not dumbfounded. I want people thinking, oh, Jerry, you're just sitting there critiquing. I'm not. The truth is, Coach Beard called me up, said, turn it on. I was not watching. This is the truth. I turned it on. He says, why isn't Brown playing? I said, I don't know, Coach. You told me. You tell me. I don't know. So maybe we'll have to find out if there's another injury or not. I'm just going to say this. He's a great young man. Everybody loves him. And he can play. But, George, if he thinks he's going to play with that New York media, play or not play, he's going to get eaten up. That's all I'm going to say. That's all. I'm just going to tell people. It's not going to be pretty.
1: Well, Jay, you know better than most that you don't pass those physicals for the NBA if you hurt.
0: Thank you.
1: You know, his back can't be that severely damaged because the physicals you guys take is unbelievable in the amount of time they critique and go into your body here. So they know what's actually wrong with him, and I don't think they would take him that high if they really, really felt that he was that injured. I think they're trying to protect
0: him with you, George,
1: from not getting hurt in something that doesn't really matter.
0: I
1: think he'll play in Vegas.
0: And I want people to understand.
1: I think he'll play in Vegas.
0: Yeah, he better. We're going to go to break. And I'm going to come back and I'm going to explain to people so that they don't think, I'm going to explain to them how this goes for the high round picks, anyone from drafted first, like AJ DeBonza, to the top 14 or 15. I want to explain it to them so people understand better after the break. This is eSports Radio, George Williams. We'll talk to you in a minute.
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15: I just instantly started freaking out, yelling to the world, "What's going on?" 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I mean, I'm out in the middle of nowhere. 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
0: Welcome back to eSports Radio, 750. If you need to be to work, you need to get there. All I'm going to say to you is this, Georgia. I'm not going to say anything else. Reds win! Reds win! Reds win 3-2 over the Orioles. That's all I have to say, George. Reds.
1: Thank you, Jared. Thank you. Appreciate that.
0: 41-48, George. 7 below 500. Reds win going into the All-Star break. Get healthy. Come back and make a push. But I just had to let you know. And all the nations.
1: I appreciate that, Jared. Thank you, Jared. I remember.
0: I know you will. Here's the problem. The reason that you always, if you want to go watch the better games for people that are going to go to Las Vegas and the Summer League goes for 10 days, if you want to see the best players, they're in Salt Lake City now, and they have a very short tournament there, 4 days. Then they'll go from Salt Lake City to Las Vegas. First round of games are on Thursday. I get in on Friday. If you want to see the top picks, you must get there, George, early. You want to watch them the first three or four games. Because
1: after they take them out.
0: They take them out. So if you don't see them play Thursday, Friday, Saturday, maybe Sunday, you're not going to see them. So if you go there and I'm going to arrive on Monday, the 13th or 14th of July, you're not going to see the high round picks play. They'll be shut down. That's why it was surprising that Brown wasn't playing in the first games, because that's when they play their higher drafted players early on.
1: Right.
0: Then they shut them down and let the rest play. So I want people to know, we're not picking on him. No, none of them are going to play by Monday of next week. You're not going to see Carlos Boozer play, A.J. DeBonza play, Darren Peterson play. You're not going to see any of them. But you will see them the first three nights in Las Vegas and the first two nights in Salt Lake City. That's why it was surprising that Brown was not playing. George is 100% correct. The physicals that the hot players get are extensive. So unless he got injured early on, or there's something going on that we don't know, it just, he has a propensity to miss too many games for me. That's all. Now, that's all, George. So, again, it's something we don't know.
1: Peterson looked good, though.
0: Oh, yeah, Peterson did look good. Yes, Booz has played well. I mean, they've all played well. A.J. DeBonza, they played well. So I'm looking forward to seeing them. And, of course, just hanging out with Coach Beard. But that, it goes back to the Kerr situation. I don't know what's going on with that. But you know, one thing
1: I say, though, Jerry, you know, they're going to play on the side of caution. I think they're waiting for him to play when all the big names will be there so that they can showcase him when they showcase the rest of them. I just don't think they want to see him get hurt before he gets to Vegas. Just my opinion, you know.
0: Okay, right. No, I'm with you. The Nets play the Knicks 6 p.m. on Friday. I'll be there. Will Brown play is the question. But the Nets play the Knicks Friday at Thomas and Mack Arena in Las Vegas, 6 p.m. So that, I think that's 9 p.m. for you all, 6 p.m. West Coast. So you all, everyone will have a chance to watch, and I will be there. Coach Beard and I will be at front row, George. Front row.
1: Coach,
0: we
1: won't be drinking milk.
0: What was that?
1: Coach, pay for it.
0: No. No. Honestly, Coach will get
1: it. You get a free ticket.
0: I get media credentials, George. You know better than that.
1: I know when you were talking front row, I knew something was wrong.
0: Yes, front row. Trust me. We will be sitting front row. Right. We will not be drinking Miller Lite, George. We'll be drinking something
1: else. Mr. Intellectual will. You might be right.
0: That's true. Coach might have a beer. But George,
1: have a Heineken.
0: I'm going to beat him on everything. I'm going to eat on him and drink on him all weekend, George. I've already got my mind made up.
1: What is, Jerry, what is new? What is new? Coach is expecting that. He's been saving for the last 3 years since he left Louisville so he can take care of you when y'all get to Vegas.
0: I agree. It's funny. I was telling Ron about him yesterday. I can't wait to beat Coach Beard. George, I haven't eaten on that boy in so long. We were watching the tennis, which we didn't get to. All I want people to know.
1: Oh, that tennis. Oh, was that awesome? Was that awesome?
0: Great matches.
1: And he won it with a minute to go before they would stop the match. I loved it.
0: Mm-hmm. Belinda Bencic. Oh, that was I thought Coco was going to lose for the second time. I thought she was losing in the second round.
1: I did too, Jerry. I'm not going to lie to you.
0: Yesterday. Belinda played well. Bencic played well. I mean, boy, that was a good. Those were some very good tennis matches. George, there's everything is going on.
1: This is a chance when we talk on the radio and we talk about going within yourself to win a game. Mm-hmm. That was a great set. How she did that, she had to regroup, totally mm-hmm. refocus, take her mind, mm-hmm. her body, and put it back together, and then come and win the game. That's when you call going inside yourself and finding a way to win.
0: If you all
1: just
0: remember,
1: want to share that with our audience.
0: No, if you remember, probably 3 years ago, 2 years ago, Coco was extremely excitable. You could see the frustration. You could just see it on her face. She had a hard time keeping her focus. She was giving matches away. George, she didn't have her best stuff yesterday. She stayed composed. She stayed within
1: herself.
0: And she
1: still came.
0: And she won. George, she has come a thousand miles. I want people to know. I'm glad you said that. Coco Gauff has matured. No, she used to be the most vulnerable, I said, flammable person in the world. She has improved like crazy, George. She does not get frustrated.
1: I'm going to go back and say what I always say. I have to cut you off, I'm sorry. Mm-hmm. I'm going to go back and say what I always say. That's what experience will do for you in the long run. Mm-hmm. You can start out looking bad. You can talk about people, but experience will carry you over later on in life.
0: Yes. No, she played well. Benchick, you can see Belinda.
1: Outstanding, Jeff. Outstanding.
0: Her opponent got frustrated, but Coco stayed the course. So great matches. And Osaka, man, I'll talk about that more tomorrow. Esports Radio. Love you, George.

0: if the perfect scenario arises, we're going to take advantage of it, whether that is, as you mentioned, Nicole Kosciuszko, or potentially a reclass from either Ryan Hampton or somebody else in the class. Yeah, I'm not as familiar with the high school recruiting ranks because, like Pope, I can't talk about that on BBN tonight, so I don't follow it as closely as a lot of people on the beat. I don't know what those options are, but I know reclass has been on the table for a couple of guys in general. So whether that's the route they go, if it's the international route, or if it's just we're happy at 14, maybe that's where we end up. But again, to my question of what's the timeline, he didn't really say. He just said stretch out further into the summer. So to me, I feel like we have to give this at least another month before we feel like things are really probably wrapped up neatly in a nice little bow. The follow-up question for me, go ahead. I also just think it's interesting in this sort of realm of college athletics where there are endless options, right? Like the international pool is always available to these guys now. And that is just thousands and thousands and thousands of players who could play college basketball who were never an option before. The portal kind of presents a similar opportunity. So when you have endless options, how do you know when you're done? How do you know you can stop shopping and you can turn off the portal and come back to the United States and just work on your team, right? And so for us, he talked a lot about, you know, again, that pieces, they have to fit together, and you can't overshop, and you can't keep going once you have something that works. So I think that restraint is something he's focused on a lot this season too.
1: We're talking with Maggie Davis, and we're going to hold Maggie over for one more segment, and then we'll move to Daryl Burt, Cat's Paws, in the second half of the show. It is the Leach Report. 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We'll be right back.
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0: and we're going to have karaoke there, and I was just kind of wondering how you guys felt about karaoke at a wedding and what you guys would sing.
1: Love it. Billy, I think the answer for a karaoke song, tequila. Well, that's all you got to do is say one word the entire time. You
2: it's pick your wedding singer. And you're going to pick tequila at the karaoke wedding?
1: Yes.
2: I mean, maybe if you're a guest, I would get that. But you got to go more all out if it's your wedding, right?
1: Well, I don't know. Like, you're going to sing at your own wedding? I would have that for the guest, not for me. I'm not going to sing any songs at my own wedding.
2: I like the idea of karaoke at a wedding because these are the people that you're closest to, theoretically, yeah. Right? It's not just a random person at the bar that's decided to do the 7-minute Freebird song, including guitar solo. Like, yeah. These are people that mean a lot to you. So getting out and having some fun, Jake, I think that's a good idea.
0: Thank you. I agree as well. I was actually planning on me and my soon-to-be wife, we were planning on singing Promiscuous together.
1: There you go.
0: I think that would be pretty cool.
1: That would be kind of weird, wouldn't it? Promiscuous? Does that mean you're apt to like
0: I think it'll be fitting.
1: Cheat on?
2: Promiscuous for each other, maybe.
1: Oh, okay. Like,
0: yeah. Does that work? Like she's going to sing the girl parts, and I'll be on the guy parts.
1: Okay. I guess I misunderstood
0: the
1: song the whole time.
0: Love you, bye.
1: All right. Love you, bye.
2: Love you, bye, Jake.
1: I thought that was like, hey, I'm going to cheat on you song.
2: Well, promiscuous means like a flirty, does it not? Like that's...
1: Yes, but never
2: can
1: mind.
2: Can you be flirty with your significant other?
1: Well, sure.
2: Do you have to be promiscuous
1: never mind.
2: With
1: I don't
2: somebody
1: know.
2: Else?
1: Well,
2: we're trying to learn
1: song.
2: The word together here. Okay. There's your karaoke song. We'll take a break. Much more on the way on the KSO Free Show.
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0: We've never really had that, and now we're going to have it tonight.
1: Yeah, I mean, we've had, like, gold cups and stuff, but the rest of the casual sports fans don't get into that.
0: My mom didn't know when those games were. My mom knows tonight.
1: Oh, everyone I know, except maybe Shannon and Ryan, are locked in tonight.
0: My mom is coming to my house and was like, we can watch it tonight. Like, she didn't know the gold cup. This is the only time that's ever happened.
1: And Seattle is a great place to have it. They're going to be going absolutely crazy. And well, they'll be going crazy everywhere. But in that city, in that stadium, we might rival Mexico City's crowd last night.
0: So it's going to be neat because it's going to be passionate. I mean, did you see the pictures at 4th Street yesterday, Shannon, of the Mexico game?
2: No, no.
0: Oh, my goodness.
2: To 4th Street Live again.
0: Well, now it's going to be like that tonight for the USA. Is Lexington have a place?
1: I don't know.
0: Okay, turn that off. Turn that off.
2: Come on.
0: No, I'm going to sing Country Road. She's
1: getting me fired up. I'll take my hat off.
0: All right, I'll be right back.
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13: Al Ketchum, right?
14: That's right. Yeah. Small town Saturday night.
13: Love some Al Ketchum. Does
14: That's why I'm playing it, because I know you like it.
13: I do like it.
14: I didn't think Billy even knew who Al Ketchum is.
13: Yeah, you're not a Al Ketchum fan, are you?
14: No.
13: You should. Have great hair. 859-280-2287. Text machine is 772-774-5254. It was Nickel Nunn.

0: banged up. Like, Jaylen Brown now is a primary asset. That's why when you look at what they got for him, you're like, bro, if you're going to send him off, if you're going to break it up, you got to get more than Paul George and picks. Sending him off isn't the problem. What they got in return is.
1: I mean, think about it. Karl Malone and Stockton played together in Utah forever. They were always getting a chance. They were in the mix.
0: Didn't
1: win it. And it's like, I don't like that the teams are having to do this. I don't know if you saw the report. The Nuggets, if they want to keep Peyton Watson, who's like, fine, he's nothing special, they're looking at a major luxury tax bill, $170 million. Peyton Watson, or they're going to have to move off Braun. It's just, I don't love it, Colin. I don't think this is good for the league. All right, final story is back to the World Cup. Obviously, America is all in on the World Cup, and things are going so great, but the problem is they're running out of jerseys around the country. Nike is planning on manufacturing more jerseys due to shortages. Now, listen, when the U.S. takes down Belgium tonight, people are going to be going crazy for Friday's game against Spain. Okay. And I don't know if they can produce the jerseys in time, but they claim that they are targeting cities that are hosting matches. So obviously New York will get more jerseys.
0: Yeah.
1: LA has a game Friday, a couple games in the Midwest. The World Cup is really, America has really embraced this.
0: The Cowherd Grotto, we're going to buy a half dozen just for our family. So it's cooking, baby.
1: Well, what's your number one jersey target? What are you wearing tonight, by the way? T-shirt, jersey? What's the move?
0: Well, I sit home and I.
1: You're not wearing a USA T-shirt at home?
0: Well, I've got USA shoes, but when I get, the minute I hit home, bro, I scale down.
1: Sweats and a T-shirt.
0: Yeah, that's pretty much it.
1: I need my Serginho Dest jersey. I love me some Dest.
0: J-Mac with the news.
2: Well, that's the news.
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0: Jeff Agus of the United States Men's National Team formerly is going to be joining us next. Researchers discovered an exposed database recently containing roughly 24 billion records with usernames, email addresses, login URLs. Brutal. 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
13: 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Pandora was still trying to be kind of like radio in a way. 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Apple's 0.7, YouTube Music 0.7. Spotify pays 0.4 cents per stream, same as Amazon, and then Pandora's down to 0.1. 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
0: 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Well, he'll be at the game. He's currently in Seattle. Two-time World Cup appearance for us in 98 and 2002. A defender. U.S. national team. Hall of Famer inducted back in 2009. Jeff Agus is now joining us live. And again, I was talking to him during the break. This is the one team I allow myself to be a fan. And I got a pit in my stomach. I mean, I really do. It's really funny. So let me ask you, when you go to the game tonight, what is it like to have been a part of this? Your soul's in deep in this program and you can't contribute other than being a fan. Is it, where does it take you emotionally?
14: It's the most helpless feeling in the world. You know, it, as a player, you could impact the outcome in a 90 minutes match. But as a fan, as somebody who cares deeply about the sport and who's been in U.S. soccer for a long, long time, all you want is them to win and move on and do well. And that's what we hope is going to happen here today.
0: Belgium is over. We're in our kind of our 13 players, our golden generation. And this happened, Jeff, you know this. I mean, England's had droughts. Germany got old. Belgium feels to me like it's kind of aged out. Yet the game is a coin flip. It is a pick 'em. Should it be? I kind of feel in Seattle, this is our night. I say that cautiously. How do you feel?
14: Yeah, look, I think we've got a ton of talent on the U.S. team. We've got players who have a lot of experience from Qatar in 2022. Belgium was a golden generation. It's aging. They went into extra time in their last game, which may impact the second half, or if it does go into extra time. So I think there's a lot of advantage, and you can't discount the Pacific Northwest and Seattle. It's going to be rocking here. So I think it's going to be a great opportunity, great setting. You couldn't ask for anything better than to have this game in Seattle here against Belgium, a real opponent, real stakes. I'm really looking forward to it.
0: I've always kind of had a theory on life of my many, which is get it right. Don't worry about being right. And the advantage to the World Cup is you have long periods in between games. I did not like the red card. I don't think VAR is supposed to be used for the purpose. It's mostly about offside, not offside, goal, not goal. It's not about contact or intensity. So I thought they misused it. So I didn't have a problem overturning it. I thought it was a bad call, and the advantage of the World Cup, it's not baseball. You don't have a game tomorrow. You have time. How did it land for you?
14: Well, it's highly unusual to have a red card overturned. But in saying that, FIFA has a stringent disciplinary process. They review the evidence. I'll be very candid. I would have loved to have that same review. My red card when I got a red card against Mexico in 1997 in a World Cup qualifier. But this is really going to bolster U.S. efforts to have flow in the game and to be the striker, the number nine. It's really going to be a huge boost for the team.
0: It's funny, we talk about the golden generation, but Flo is just another player that will absolutely be in his prime. You could argue he's just a little bit pre-prime. When you first saw him, was your guess when you heard about him choosing us over England, was this what it was going to look like, or is he better than you thought?
14: No, I think he's as good as what was anticipated or offered. He is a real striker, a real nine. And, you know, I don't think we've had somebody like Flo since Brian McBride back when I was playing. And so to see somebody who is dangerous around the goal, who can score on half chances, that's something I think the U.S. has been missing. And it's a real boost to have him in the lineup.
0: I've always thought Pulisic is more Magic Johnson than Michael Jordan. He can score, but he's really a playmaker. And to me, what's been fascinating about this United States team in the Cup is, you know, Pulisic has not had that many shots on goal, yet we've never been more dynamic offensively. I feel like sometimes we ask too much of him to be a scorer. And again, he can. But I feel like Flo allows Pulisic to be a truer version of himself. Does that make sense?
14: Yeah, look, I think Flo takes a lot of the pressure off of players like Pulisic, like McKinney, to have to produce. And this is a team sport. This is not going to come down to an individual, but an individual is going to make a difference at both ends of the field today, defensive and offensive. You hope it's going to be Flo scoring the goal, and you hope it's going to be somebody like a Tim Ream or a Matt Freeze making a difference in the defensive side. These types of games come down to one or two plays on each side of the field, and we hope that it's going to be in our advantage today.
0: Watching that environment in Azteca, Jude Bellingham, Harry Kane were the two best players on the pitch. I don't think that's dispute. I mean, they're just great. I mean, they've scored 10 of 11 England goals at the Cup. But did it take you back to your moments playing in these kind of environments? That is, Mexico, USA, that's our primary rival. It should be. It's been intense. Did it take you back to a place emotionally in your career?
14: I got to tell you, playing in Azteca is special. One of the hardest places to play, just playing Mexico there. Don't even account for the altitude, the smog, the heat. It is one of the most vociferous places you can play in any part of the world. England, I think, matched that effort. I think they did a fantastic job in sort of the game model. And they came out with the win. And it's no small thing to say that they went down to Mexico City and got the job done. Now that we're the only North American team remaining, we want to take that and continue the stretch and be real hosts and representatives of the World Cup. And hopefully this continues past Belgium.
0: Jeff Agus joining us, Hall of Famer. I look at Messi. I want to talk about Messi. Some athletes age better. Brady obviously age well. Are you surprised Messi, and maybe it's just he's so technically superior, are you surprised he's still this dominant at his age?
14: It's a little surprising at 39 that he's having such an impact on the world stage. A real boon for Major League Soccer to have him at Inter Miami. I think it speaks for the maturity of the league. But for Messi to have the same type of impact he's had 4, 8, 12 years ago is absolutely incredible, especially when you talk about the players like Mbappe and Haaland, who are leading goal scorers in the World Cup. It's just amazing what he can do at this age.
0: All right, what do we think tonight, Jeff? What do we think?
14: I'm going to go with a 2-1 win over Belgium. I think, as I said before, I think we're going to get an early goal like we've had before. If we can really put a lot of pressure on Belgium and get an early goal, I think it'll really help us. But I'm going to go 2-1.
0: I try not to be envious of others, but the opportunity to be in Seattle tonight is just unbelievable. Have the time of your life, Jeff. Thank you.
14: Thank you. I'm looking forward to Country Roads, and hopefully it'll be our theme song for games to come.
0: All right. Thank you, Jeff. It's going to be all-time stuff tonight. It is. It is going to feel so big. And, you know, I grew up in the Pacific Northwest, so Seattle takes such pride, the Seahawks. I can remember going as a kid to the Seattle Coliseum to watch the Sonics and downtown Freddie Brown, Husky Stadium, which I try to get to every couple of years. I was there for an Oregon game when Michael Penix played Bo Nix a couple of years ago. The Pacific Northwest often feels forgotten just geographically. I can remember telling people when I was out east, oh, I'm from the Pacific Northwest. Or, yeah, it's way out there. And I was like, well, this is way out here. What are you talking about? So I think there's a certain pride in the Pacific Northwest that it's kind of that forgotten space, you know, and they take a great deal of pride in it. And Seahawk fans and, you know, right now between the Seahawks, the Mariners, this game tonight in Seattle, give the Kraken love too. It's become a great hockey city. So I think there are certain cities that get a lot of attention, and there are certain cities like Seattle that deserve more attention for the quality of their sports fans. And it's just, there's nothing else. And Portland's tremendous too. But Seattle's a much bigger city. They just take a great deal of pride in the atmosphere tonight. And I don't know what constitutes an advantage in soccer. I mean, obviously, Azteca, the altitude is clearly an advantage. You don't have an altitude advantage, but there is a decibel advantage. And I mean, U.S. soccer is a young, youthful team. You walk out on that pitch, man, you are not only playing for Seattle, you're playing for America. I mean, we're watching it now. Look at that stadium. Is that beautiful or what? USA Belgium tonight.
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31: England won a classic at Mexico 3-2 in a World Cup round of 16 games Sunday night. There was an hour weather delay at the start, so kickoff on England TV was 2 in the morning. Jude Bellingham scored back-to-back goals late first half for a brief 2-0 lead. Harry Kane, a penalty kick in the 60th minute. England had a player kicked out during the second half, so it played a man down for over 50 minutes to finish the game and still won. Goalkeeper Jordan Pickford with 3 great saves. Norway advanced to a World Cup quarterfinal for the first time. Got two late goals from Erling Haaland to eliminate Brazil 2-1. Late PK from Neymar, who has retired from the national team. For the Americans, star Flo Balogun will play Monday night after FIFA suspended his red card. Naomi Osaka upset number one Aryna Sabalenka at Wimbledon in the fourth round. NASCAR's race at Chicago went to Chase Briscoe. Christopher Bell finished in second.
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13: Which I hope is working well.
14: Hope he's having a good time. We'll miss him.
13: I hope he is too. And we have Drew and Shannon. Billy will come in the second hour, do his counties. And all of that. Guys, it was the 4th of July. The U.S. Soccer team plays tonight. Lots of exciting stuff going. Did you, were you out with the fireworks this weekend?
14: I saw zero fireworks. I was not the most patriotic person.
13: Zero fireworks.
14: Zero fireworks. They were outside my door, and I did not walk to the window to look up.
13: You know, I hate fireworks. I think fireworks might be the most overrated thing.
14: I hear you.
15: You hush your mouth.
13: You like them,
3: don't
13: you?
3: I love some fireworks, yeah.
13: Why do you like them?
3: Well, in Bullitt County, you can't avoid them, first of all.
13: Bullitt County, they give them to babies.
3: Nobody per capita spends more money than Bullitt County does.
13: Is that
3: on
13: right?
3: Fireworks. Yes. I mean, it was going off last night, like a 4th of July party on the 5th
13: of July. So Bullitt County, what are the things Bullitt County has a lot of? Mountain Dew, fireworks, and what else?
3: Awesomeness.
13: Awesomeness. Okay, yeah. that should be on the thing. Well, I usually try to actively avoid them.
14: It's good to get out of the way if they're coming at you.
13: But my friend, hubby, he has like a neighborhood thing. So, I've committed to try to be like a neighbor to people. You know, because everywhere I've lived, Shannon, I've not known my neighbors.
3: Yeah.
13: So I'm going to try to become neighbors.
14: You're branching out.
13: Now, this isn't my neighborhood, but the premise is still the same.
14: You're practicing.
13: Practicing. So I went over, I guess, Idle Hour Country Club. Mm-hmm. You know, that's fancy schmancy, yeah. Right? I've only been over there one time. I didn't get to go to the country club.
14: You just knew
13: they put a wall around them. You know you are exclusive when you're like, we are building a wall to keep the people out.
14: It's kind of tucked in over there, too.
13: Yes, and it's in downtown Lexington, mm-hmm. And they're like, nope, don't come near here. But apparently they put on, sources told me, Shannon, you want to know what? Now, this is unofficial.
3: Mm-hmm.
13: Okay. Sources told me that Idle Hour, you want to know what I heard they spend on their fireworks?
3: How much?
13: Just take a guess. What do you think a country club should spend on their
14: fireworks? I'm going to say $8,000.
13: What do you think, Shannon?
3: Yeah, I was going to say like 10 grand.
13: I heard 60.
3: Wow.
13: Now, I don't know if that's true. Okay, so I want to be clear. That's a lot of money for fireworks.
14: So the neighborhood was talking about, there's some gossip on the streets.
13: Well, the thing is, here's the thing. You know, the country club pays for it, but the people around Idle Hour, they kind of like, they get the benefit without having to pay. They get the scraps.
3: That's it.
13: I drove by the Shriners. I guess it's not called Shriners anymore, but what is that on Richmond Road? The huge facility close to where Cal used to live.
14: Yeah.
13: And I was like, what are all these people doing? They were setting up to steal the fireworks.
14: Oh, on that big hill?
13: Yeah, they were setting up on the hill. And by steal, I mean watch.
14: Yeah.
13: You know, people were parked in the median, which I didn't even know you were allowed to do on Richmond Road.
14: Rules on the 4th.
13: On the 4th, there's no rules. Off. So anyway, we went over there, watched it. I will admit to you, Shannon, after 3 minutes, I was good.
3: You'd seen enough,
13: okay,
3: huh?
13: Look, there are the colors. That's mm-hmm. nice. Look, there's red.
3: They could at least hand you a sparkler.
13: Bang. So I'm kind of anti firework. But it was good to have to meet people. There was a guy from my neighborhood. They had in my neighborhood, which is the Greenbrier area, they had a golf cart parade.
14: Oh yeah. It's a big deal out there
3: for that. Now that is something I'm anti.
13: You're anti the golf cart parade.
3: They do this in Florida like it's such a big deal. Decorate your golf. Nobody would see your damn golf carts.
13: Well, these people had decorated their golf cart. Listen, if you don't know a golf cart parade is happening and you just walk outside and you see golf carts dressed in flags, you think, am I being invaded by old people?
14: Did you wave a little flag as it passed?
13: No, I didn't know it was happening. They had a post golf cart parade cookout, but no one had invited me to it. And I didn't feel like I could just walk. You can't just walk into a stranger. Oh, they were outside. Are you allowed to just walk into someone's yard at a cookout?
14: Is it like one house or was it like at the country club?
13: No, it's at one person's house.
14: If it's at one person's house, that's a little...
13: People kind of look at you like,
14: who's this guy?
3: Yeah, he's about to go on the 4th. You know,
13: I didn't go. No, as I was walking, another guy goes, come over later for pork. But then he didn't tell me where he lived.
14: I gotta follow the smell.
13: So these are all things I've got to learn about neighborhoods. But it was a good 4th of July outside of that. So my point is, Drew, I interacted with people. Something that I've generally tried to not do in neighborhoods. It's new times, going to try to interact with people.
14: You had a breakthrough on America's 250th. Where I live, you can walk out and see big shows in like four directions. I can see Greenbrier. I can see downtown. My neighborhood had a big one. I just sat on the couch. There was a Salt and Pepper concert. Oh, actually, I watched them on TV. Does that count? I saw the New York ones.
13: See, I think fireworks on TV are even worse.
14: Well, I just didn't want to get
13: us. What is the point of watching a firework on television?
3: I'm with you. Like, I need to be able to feel that boom in my
14: I can hear the boom.
3: You know what I mean? It's not the same.
14: I could hear it all around me.
13: You can hear it.
14: Oh, yeah.
13: Does the city do one?
4: Yeah, downtown.
13: Feels like the city should do one. They do one downtown. Okay.
4: If my baby were a little bit older, we probably, iHeart would be a great place to come up and watch it. You know, all glass down here, yeah, downtown, but she doesn't care about fireworks.
13: I kept reading online. You know, I was on Facebook a little more this weekend than usual because I just started going down rabbit holes of, you know, just weirdness all across the state. And people get very upset. A lot of people say in their Facebook post, think about the dogs today.
4: Mm-hmm. Yeah.
13: But what do they mean?
4: Dogs go crazy with the noises. You can't get them
13: to shut up. So dogs don't like the fireworks? Yeah.
4: And I was a little worried with a newborn. She was asleep and there were some loud noises and she'd kind of jerk and startle, but she never woke up.
13: Someone says on Facebook, think about the dogs. What am I supposed to do? Pray for them?
4: Probably not shoot fireworks at 1 a.m.
13: But do they really think that people are not going to shoot fireworks? No, it's the 4th of July. So I kind of don't understand what those posts are because they'll go, everyone needs to think about the dogs. And so, I want to be considerate. So I'm like, all right.
3: Yep. I think about them.
13: I'm thinking about
3: it. Now watch this M80 go off.
13: Now what am I supposed to do now that I'm thinking about them?
4: Yeah, if you have a dog, you can't get it to shut up when fireworks are going
13: off. So does it crazy. Specifically affect dogs?
4: Dogs and babies. Right across the street from me, it sounded like they were shooting cannonballs, and I was so worried I was going to have a crime.
13: Is it that something's happening, or is it because the sound hits them a specific way?
4: It's probably just that it's so loud, something new startles them, okay. They're reacting.
13: Which leads me to one more thing. Do you know, Shannon, you may not, but you know where Joseph Beth Bookstore?
4: Of course, I was there yesterday.
13: So there was a Reddit thread this weekend of people talking about, and this has screwed me up. You were there yesterday,
4: yeah,
13: right?
4: I'm sure going
13: we're
4: back
13: going
4: to have
13: there
4: a return.
13: Today, yeah. Shannon, for the suits.
4: The Lexington Green.
3: Brown suit meeting, yeah.
13: Lexington Green at Logan's. Yeah. They said that there is outside of Lexington Green in that little, what do you call it, porch area. Like, what do you call those things?
4: Back where Palmer's is?
13: No, just in front of.
4: In the front.
13: In the front. Okay. Whatever that is. That little, like, the awning rotunda kind of or whatever. All right. That they play a high-pitched sound to keep birds away. And these people on this Reddit thread, there were some people saying, I can't even walk in there because the sound hits me so much. And then I've realized I don't even hear the sound. Do you hear the sound?
4: I've never heard it. I've been there a couple times.
13: There were people who said they literally can't even go because it gets in their brain so much. And yet I've never heard it. And it makes me wonder, am I deaf? Are those people crazy? Does that sound actually exist, or are they making this up?
4: I've never heard it. I've been there a couple times in the last month. I used to work over there. I don't know if they did it years ago.
13: So you don't hear it?
4: Never heard it.
13: I don't hear it. Today, Mario, Shannon, you all have to tell me when we go out there.
3: Okay. Yeah.
13: Do you hear it?
4: What if they just fold over in pain as soon as we get close?
13: So Mario walks in and he just starts yelling. Turn it off. So I am going to ask the listeners, 772-774-5254, do any of you hear that? Because on Reddit, there were many, many people saying they've got to stop doing that. It's too loud. And I don't hear one thing.
3: How could they hear it, but you guys can't hear it?
13: That's what I'm saying.
3: Like, that doesn't even make
13: sense.
3: Are
13: there sounds that some humans... I know there are sounds dogs can hear or birds can hear that we can't hear.
3: Mm-hmm.
13: But are there sounds that humans can hear that other humans can't hear?
4: I think there's maybe a gap in like a level you could hear and I could hear, but it'd be a thin margin. I don't think it'd be like, you know, dogs have dog whistles.
13: Like they were, the people in this thread were acting like they walk around going, stop.
4: Ears are bleeding.
13: And I can't hear one thing.
3: You remember Yanni and Laurel. Some people heard Laurel. Some people heard Yanni. So maybe there is a thing.
13: That's right. Like in the dress where some people saw blue and some people saw yellow.
3: Maybe there is something to it. I'll let you know when I get there today.
4: We'll get to the bottom of this.
13: If the four of us, if none of us can hear it, then I'm leaning towards the Reddit people are making this up, unless people tell me on the text machine that they can hear. I've been going to Joseph Beth for 20 years and have never heard it. So I don't know.
4: Yeah, I'm calling out a bluff here. Right. I don't think it's true.
13: Well, we'll find out. Now, the other thing that's happening is tonight. Well, first of all, last night, the Mexico-England soccer game. Shannon, did you watch it?
3: I didn't even know it was on. No.
13: Well, is it with you all? Like, you and Ryan in the World Cup, like, that was a massive...
3: I'm worried about our country. We play tonight but at 8 o'clock.
13: You didn't even think about turning on Mexico and England?
14: In Mexico City?
13: You could argue Mexico and England might be the two countries the closest to us, both, like, historically, geographically, and you just weren't interested.
3: Not at all. Nope.
13: Okay,
3: but I'm happy for
13: you. I'll go
3: I'm
13: to Drew.
3: For him.
13: One of the best sporting events I've ever seen. When you combine environment and intention and excitement. I mean, soccer is not the most exciting sport in the world. But nevertheless, just the whole thing and the crowd shots and the national anthems. And like the one guy had a thing on his ear. And it just everything was just so exciting.
14: Yeah, and you know, they're pretty close teams. Like the point spread was pretty close too. But like for England, it looked like we were going to run away with it. Then Mexico would just keep it close. And it kept giving them hope, which has made the atmosphere even better.
13: Oh, I mean, the beginning. First of all, I don't know what they do at a Estadio Azteca, but like that seems, the place is just wild. They don't stop. And then when the Mexican national anthem, again, I'm not trying to make everybody mad. But the Mexican national anthem seems so fun, right?
14: Are you ranking it ahead of Star Spangled Banner?
13: Well, first of all, the British national anthem is just our song. I mean, I know we stole it from them, but is it My Country, 'Tis of Thee, right?
14: I think so. It's ours. We took it when we won the war.
13: Okay. But
14: it came with the territory.
13: But I know that song. But the Mexican song, they're all gleeful and like it's kind of upbeat.
14: Did you see the night before the party they had outside England's hotel?
13: Is that fair or foul, Shannon, for the Mexican fans to stand outside the English hotel and try to keep the players up all night?
14: Watching fireworks?
3: I think that's foul. I think it's foul.
13: You do?
3: Yeah.
13: I think it's pretty fair. Isn't that what home field advantage is?
14: Absolutely. Speaking of home field advantage, I was thinking if I were an England fan, I am taking off my England shirt on the way out.
13: You're exactly what I thought. When that game was over, I had to be... If I was an England fan, I'd be like, can I get an escort out of here?
14: I'm walking out naked. I wouldn't wear an England jersey.
13: Do you like that England sings Oasis after it's over?
14: It threw me off because they're in Mexico City. I guess the winning team picks the playlist, but I thought, oh, that does not expect that.
13: Yeah, they sing.
3: Champagne Supernova.
13: They said, baby. The team went and sang that with the crowd. So, like, their Country Roads is Wonderwall.
3: I mean, they got the Beatles, right? And they're choosing Oasis over the Beatles?
13: But I will say, when they got to the chorus, they were yelling it. I mean, they were into it.
14: You didn't really know they were there until it was over.
13: You're going to be the one that saves me.
14: How about the injury and the celebration of the guy jumping the wall? Did you see that?
13: Okay.
3: It was a Wonderwall.
13: Which one are you talking about?
14: One of England's players hurdled the little wall to celebrate.
13: Oh, he got hurt?
14: Bad. They had to bring out stretchers. He's out.
13: Oh, I must have missed that.
14: Yeah, as their starting midfielder.
13: I did like at the end of the game when the Mexican player got hurt and they didn't have any more substitutions, Shannon, so they just dragged him to the side and left him.
3: Yeah.
13: Did you see that?
14: They're up against the clock.
13: They literally he just was laying. Like all the action was just right next to him and he was agonizing in pain and they just left him laying there.
14: Only had about a minute and a half. They had to get him off the pitch. They rolled him right over the line and left him.
13: Get out of here.
14: No, but an England player, like they're hopping the little wall to celebrate with the crowd and he gets tripped up. And I can't tell if he breaks his arm or his leg, but it's bad. They brought out stretchers and he's out.
13: What half was that? I must have walked.
14: It was right after it ended. They went to like celebrate with their crowd and they're just.
13: Oh, it was after it ended?
14: Not even that big of a wall. And like one of them hops it, another hops it.
13: He got tripped up.
14: Oh, he got hurt bad. Yeah. They had to bring security to put around him as they brought the stretchers out.
13: Wow. Okay, well,
14: he's out.
13: We're going to talk about the USA. Obviously, some controversy, but excitement game tonight. Are you going to watch the game tonight, Shannon?
3: I'm going to watch a little bit of it. Yeah, we're getting, round of 16. As we get closer, I'm getting just a little bit more interested.
13: Yeah, but this is massive tonight. This is like, the USA's only made it past the round of 16 once in its history.
3: I know the name of one player now.
13: Who?
3: Balogun.
13: Well, we're going to talk about Balogun.
3: Yeah.
13: And more, and you can tell me if that sound is actually there. We will take a break. It's KSR here. There's actually a lot of UK basketball today, too. We'll be right back.
3: To talk to Matt Jones and the crew, call the Clark's Puppet Shop phone line at 859-280-2287 or 1-800-606-4263 and send us the Whiskey Thief Tweet of the Day by tweeting Matt at KY Sports Radio.
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15: This report is sponsored by Aleve. Rain and thunderstorms around Kentucky this afternoon, plus a flash flood warning. We could have some problems traffic-wise before the afternoon is through. Traffic on the Waterson Expressway eastbound traffic, slow from Taylor Boulevard over to I-65. Also on the Waterson Expressway eastbound, slow from Taylor's Road up to the ramps at I-64 in the east end. And the Georgia Powers Expressway slowing now between River Park and 64 in the west end. Our next report in 10 minutes on Bobby Ellis, News Radio 840 WHAS.
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23: A scattering of showers and a few storms out there on this Monday afternoon. Some locally heavy rainfall with any of the heavier cores. Those temperatures will be in the 80s outside any storms. And by the way, any storms that do fire up will end early this evening. We're quiet through the overnight with lows near 70. That's your forecast. I'm WLKY Chief Meteorologist Jay Cardosi.
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13: It was cool. Is this better or worse than Country Roads?
3: Worse. I mean, I like the song better, but I mean, I don't feel like this is a better party song. This
13: Party kind of in a, the USA. Switch
3: a,
13: it.
3: Kind of a downer song.
13: Well, but Country Roads is kind of a downer song.
3: No. I feel like it's upbeat, right?
13: Okay.
3: You know, it's more happy.
13: Yeah. Well, apparently the announcer said during the thing that when Mexico scores, they have to put umbrellas over their head because people throw so much beer in the air.
14: Yeah, throwing beer. They also threw a lot of beer on the field during the red card. I mean, they were an active group last night.
13: Yeah, I'm with you. If I was a British, I'd have been like, how do I get out of here? Okay, so a lot of people writing saying they hear it. One person says, Matt, when I go in there, it's so bad I have to run in the door.
14: What? This is crazy.
3: That's dramatic.
14: I know. I've never heard it.
13: I've been over there
14: 1,000 times. I used to work in there.
13: One person says, you all won't be able to hear it because you're old, but Mario will fall on the ground in pain.
14: That big ears. I can hear.
13: You and I both have big ears. We should be able to hear this.
14: I'm excited to see Mario.
13: All right. Apparently, it's used for mosquitoes, they're saying.
14: Okay.
13: To keep them away.
14: I feel like I'm like, do I need to get my hearing checked if I can't hear
13: it? You might have a hearing loss. Go ahead.
28: You probably have a hearing loss.
13: That's exactly right. All right. So let's talk about we'll go to the phones in a minute. 859-280-2287. Let's talk about the U.S. game. So we lost Balogun to a red card that shouldn't have been a red card. And now it looks like Donald Trump got involved. By the way, I predicted this. If you were listening to ESPN, when the news broke, I said Donald Trump is going to take credit, and he did. It turns out it looks like he might have called. Now, Belgium this morning has filed appeal, and they're going to have a hearing this morning. So I guess there's still a chance it could go back the other way. What are your thoughts on all this?
14: Obviously, I loved it. That was such a bullcrap call. It shouldn't have happened.
13: As a starting point, he probably should have never gotten.
14: Everyone is pretty much in agreement, not just Americans. Everyone's in agreement that shouldn't have happened. You know, FIFA is one of the most corrupt organizations on the planet. I'm glad that we're benefiting. We're on the good side of their corruption. Because they have a rule where you can't do this. I love that
13: they specifically have a rule that you cannot do exactly what they do.
14: So I love that we're on the good side of their corruption and that they're changing it.
13: I consider this similar to when you get a call in college basketball and you know the call's wrong, Shannon, and you just go, well, keep playing.
3: But they never go back. And then the NCAA, they never go back and overturn it like they're doing. This is kind of
13: wild
3: that they're doing it. Yeah.
13: My view is very simple. He should have been playing anyway. It is clear that this is like corrupt. But you know what? This time it's on our side. And it is what it is. You know what? If I was Belgium, I'd be mad.
14: They're very mad.
13: If I was the rest of the world, I'd be mad. But, like, I'm not. I'm America, and I'm glad he's playing. Now we got to win, though.
14: Mm-hmm.
13: You know, you got to win at this point.
14: It's good that home field advantage worked for us. If it's not in America, they probably don't.
13: Any other country, he's not playing.
14: Yeah, but you're right. We have to finish the job, especially we're probably a little bit of the bad guys now to the rest of the field.
13: And if we weren't already. I said this on Twitter. Like, for people like me who do not like Trump, this is not the time to complain about Trump's corruption. Complain about the $2.2 billion he's gotten in the last year. You could complain about that, but this actually helps us. So let's just let this one go.
14: That's my president.
3: Yeah.
14: Okay. Made soccer great again.
3: 250 weekend and everything. It was perfect.
13: Yes.
3: We deserve
13: it. So you know what? It is what it is. But if I were Belgian, I'd be upset. And the Belgian coaches seem pretty upset.
14: Yeah. I mean, imagine we're in the Final Four and, you know, we're playing Duke and their best player's out. But the day before, they're like, you know what? We're going to put them back in. We would be pretty upset.
13: Yeah. And the game was on Duke's campus.
14: Yeah.
13: You know, it would be...
14: Coach K calls the NCAA and gets it fixed.
13: So the game is tonight. I am going to make the claim that this is probably in my lifetime one of the bigger patriotic U.S. sporting events ever. I was trying to think of, can you think of a time? I'm sure people older than me would say the U.S. hockey game, but like I was alive, but I didn't know what was going on. Can you think of a time that America has been more excited for an American sporting event than this?
14: Not really. I thought about, like, you know, Olympic basketball, we're so good.
13: But we know we're going
14: to
13: win.
14: It would be fun to have this, but we rarely, if ever, have anything like this in Olympic basketball.
13: They played France in basketball this year. That was very exciting, but the game was like at 8 in the morning, and I don't know how much. A lot of people weren't even awake. This is prime time. It's in our country.
14: We're not an underdog in the match, but we're a big underdog in the sport. Like, we've never really had success internationally.
13: Can you think of one, Shannon, where there's been a game where America was playing?
3: No. I mean, not like Team America, but I mean, like maybe like after 9/11, like the first Yankees game or something like that everybody was watching.
13: No, that was a huge deal, but
3: it wasn't patriotic.
13: But it wasn't an American team playing. I just think this is, like, we're not used to this. Like, when I used to see videos, or even when I went to soccer, and people are crying and stuff, we've not really had this. And we're having it here. And I think that's really kind of fascinating, because we've not done this. Like, when you saw the pictures in Mexico yesterday, that's kind of normal for them. We've never really had that, and now we're going to have it tonight.
14: Yeah, I mean, we've had, like, gold cups and stuff, but the rest of the casual sports fans don't
13: My
14: get into that.
13: My mom didn't know when those games were. My mom knows tonight.
14: Oh, everyone I know, except maybe Shannon and Ryan, are locked in tonight.
13: My mom is coming to my house and was like, we can watch it tonight. Like, she didn't know the gold cup. This is the only time that's ever happened.
14: And Seattle is a great place to have it. They're going to be going absolutely crazy. Well, they'll be going crazy everywhere. But in that city, in that stadium, we might rival Mexico City's crowd last night.
13: So it's going to be neat, because it's going to be passionate. I mean, did you see the pictures at 4th Street yesterday, Shannon, of the Mexico game?
3: No, no.
13: They finally got people to come
3: down to 4th Street Live again.
13: Well, that's now great. It's going to be like that tonight for the USA. Will Is Lexington have a place?
14: I don't know.
13: Okay, turn that off.
3: Come on.
13: No, I'm going to sing Country Road.
14: Getting fired up. I'll take my hat off.
13: All right, we'll be right back.
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15: Rain and thunderstorms around Kentuckiana this afternoon, plus a flash flood warning. We could have some problems traffic-wise before the afternoon is through. Traffic on the Waterson Expressway eastbound traffic slow from Taylor Boulevard over to I-65. Also on the Waterson Expressway eastbound slow from Taylor's Road up to the ramps at I-64 in the east end. And the Georgia Powers Expressway slowing now between River Park and 64 in the west end. Our next report.

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8: It's Team USA against Belgium tonight in the round of 16. 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
11: Kentucky Sports
10: Radio. They did 24 hours before the game. It was probably corrupt. That's okay, though. Just acknowledge, thank you, corruptness.
12: I'm sure Wisconsin fans enjoyed that shot clock violation.
10: Exactly. You don't have to sit there and go, actually, shot clocks do not. No, it was a violation. Right? It was a violation. I just saw the video of that English guy breaking his arm. Ugh.
12: To be going through and then you're out.
10: That's awful. Real quick, what do we make of Kerr Kriisa?
12: You know, I've been in a little bit of communication with Kerr getting ready for TBT. I was wondering.
10: Wait a minute.
12: Delete that.
10: Delete that from the podcast. As your attorney,
12: it's been strictly about basketball.
10: Shannon, we needed to it's not been, have what?
12: It's been strictly about basketball. You know,
10: why would you say that?
12: It's about basketball. I think I have proof. I was hoping to have him on the show before TBT while you're out.
13: Probably not a good idea
12: just, now. He's been making his rounds on other appearances. Like, he seemed fired up, ready to go, back in Lexington, been hanging out with Twani, promoting it. This was just shocking that this happened.
10: It was shocking. And let me say, I had like a double shock. All of a sudden, I have somebody go, what a report by Jack Pilgrim. And my heart drops a little bit. Uh-oh. Because he was the one that reported.
12: Yeah.
10: So I called him. This is what you do, Shannon, when you have trust in people.
13: Mm-hmm.
10: I called Jack and said, are you sure? And he goes, I'm 1,000% sure.
13: Yep.
10: And I was like, okay, then I'll. But, you know, when you're talking about federal indictment
12: and like newspapers
13: careful.
12: All over picked and up KSR and linked
10: yes,
12: it.
10: Yes, we were cited for everything. Like, no one else had it.
12: Good work,
10: so
12: Jack.
10: Apparently, according to some folks who wrote me, he was arrested Friday, like at a bank here in town. From what I hear, I'm not 1,000%, but that was just what people were saying. He was in jail in Lexington. TV stations confirmed he was in jail.
12: Mm-hmm.
10: Jack's reporting is federal indictment for fraud, going back to his days at West Virginia. No idea what that means. I would guess we'll probably figure out today because he's going to be extradited today. He had a long week. So he was just at the Fayette County Jail all week. And then we'll get extradited. But fraud, that's a lot. Now, when the FBI is involved, it's not small time.
11: When the FBI is involved,

0: It ain't a joke, right? People have been trying to guess, like, that it might have been gambling. I have no idea. Like, I haven't seen or heard anything like that. I don't want to go into details, but you and I both know, Drew, there have been whispers about something that Kerr would do involving tickets for a long time. And it was one of those things that you didn't know, so you didn't talk about. But you can't help but wonder when you hear this if that was something.
1: Yeah, the gambling thing took off. I saw a screenshot where somebody asked AI, you can't use AI for like search for something like this, for something that's just happened, because it'll make something up to have an answer for you. I think that's where it originated. Could turn out being that.
0: And I don't think that mugshot was correct either. I think that was fake. The mugshot that's getting sent around, I don't think that's right. I think that's made up.
1: Well, regardless, I don't know what he did, but as we said, with the FBI getting involved for fraud, this looks to be major, major, major trouble for
0: him. We'll probably find out more today, but quite a situation. You know, you can't help but go, okay, well, he played for Kentucky. Is this going to involve? From what we understand, it all goes back to things from West Virginia.
1: That's why they're sending him back there.
0: So that at least is good. That was a West Virginia team, Shannon, by the way, that went 9-23, the one he was on.
2: Mm.
0: So just keep that in mind.
1: They had all kinds of other sad stories, too. It was wild.
0: They've had like four or five people get in trouble from that school, from that team. That might be one where they do a documentary one day.
1: Was that Huggins last year, too?
0: I think so. So anyway, we will see. But
1: we need a guard in TBT now.
0: We do.
1: Mario, who are we replacing?
0: He's not going to... You're the GM. He's not going to play anymore for TBT. Do you have any other?
1: I think it's fair to say he's out.
0: I think it's fair to say he's questionable with federal indictment.
1: But what of all the headlines to get 4th of July weekend, who could have seen that coming? Former UK player getting involved with the FBI.
0: Although, to be fair, if you had told me someone from the last 5 years had a federal indictment.
2: Would he have been on your short list?
0: If you told me it was fraud, yes. I think that might have been my first guess. And I can't believe you just said I've been in communication with him.
1: Not since the arrest. Innocent stuff. I'll tweet the screenshots.
0: Jacob, go ahead, Jacob.
1: Zero fraud on my end.
3: Hey, so talking about the Joseph Best with the high pitch.
0: Yes.
3: I'm pretty sure it's just an age thing, so I would be shocked if Mario doesn't hear it.
0: Well, now if Mario doesn't hear it, he's got real problems. Can you hear it when you're
3: if
0: there,
3: Mario
0: Jacob?
3: If Mario doesn't hear it, he probably needs to be checked.
0: Jacob, can you hear it?
3: I've not been there in a couple years. I'm 34 now. I could hear it 2 years ago. I don't know if I could hear it now.
1: I was like 20 when I worked there every day and never heard it.
0: I don't understand. I'm amazed how many people say they do hear it. But then there's a lot of people that say they don't. Maybe this is the difference, I appreciate the call, in humanity, is whether or not you can hear the Joseph Beth high pitch.
2: Do they have that many mosquitoes they have to do this? I mean, I would think a bug zapper would be just fine. Maybe some citronella?
0: No, so what somebody said in the Reddit thread was the way that the little thing is situated, I'm going to say rotunda, they collect up in the top of it.
2: Oh. That keeps them away.
0: And that will keep them away. That's what some random person said on Reddit. I'm not saying that's true. I do not know.
1: I believe them.
0: Well, I mean, they did say this, and I thought they were lying about that. And it sounds like people say it works.
1: I'm excited to get out there.
0: I'm excited.
1: I'm going to listen as far as I can.
0: I'm to watch Mario just be in agony. Pete, go ahead, Pete. Pete.
4: Hey, guys.
0: What's up?
4: Hey, back in the 90s, malls and big shopping areas, when the skateboard craze really took off and those kids were hitting any handrail they could find and didn't care if people were walking around and stuff like that, a lot of those mall owners put out loudspeakers out the front of the mall that played a high frequency that you lose the ability to hear it. But you don't have to be necessarily that old. I mean, like 20 or, 19, 20, 21, you lose it.
0: So you're saying children can hear it, but not adults.
4: Yes.
0: Huh.
4: I'm not sure about the one at Joseph Beth, but that was a story. And because some people were saying it was unethical and some people were saying, does it damage their hearing? I mean, it was a big deal back years ago because you guys were blasting this ultra high frequency to keep kids away and skateboarders away, and
2: you should find one.
4: And everybody else walking through couldn't hear it.
0: But well, house. I appreciate the call. We need to find a skateboarder to go and test it for us. People are saying the 99 World Women's World Cup was a very even the one. Remember when we had the bar? We did a Women's World Cup run, and people were really into it too. But I remember that 99 one. That's when the woman took her shirt off.
1: Yeah, she slid after they getting the PK.
0: Yeah, and she took her shirt off.
2: The Mia Hamm.
1: What was her name?
0: Brandi Chastain.
1: Boom. Good call.
0: How about that memory?
1: Iconic moment in U.S. sports.
0: Yes. You think that would be controversial now that she took her shirt off? Like back then, and I don't remember it being controversial, but people get more worked up about things now.
1: No, I don't think so. Yeah, sports bra on. It was all right.
0: Yeah.
1: It's family.
0: So I do remember that. That's probably the biggest one. I think we were playing China maybe in that game. Mike, go ahead, Mike.
5: Hey, Matt.
0: What's up?
5: Hey, so last year, I guess, or 6 months ago, we did the USA hockey. That was a pretty big U.S.
0: It was, but that was also in the morning. Like, it was on a, I think, wasn't it on a Sunday morning? I do think that was exciting, and a lot of people watched it. I don't know that it had the buildup that this one did, right? Because it was, it was in Italy, so it was a different time of day and all that kind of stuff.
5: Yeah, well, I mean, I found it very, very exciting.
0: It was very compelling. Yes, it was.
5: A huge celebration on it. So
0: no, you're
5: the other
0: right.
5: part is, yeah, the other part, let's not act like FIFA isn't a corrupt organization all the way
0: they
5: around.
0: All went to prison a few years ago. I mean, I think we indicted the whole leadership. Like
1: the most corrupt.
0: Yeah, it's maybe the most corrupt organization.
5: Right, and then also, in fairness, let's not act like it was a really good call or a legitimate
0: red card. No, it wasn't. I'm on the
5: side of... The dude should have never had a red card.
0: I totally agree with that. I appreciate the call. I'm on the side of the right result... questionable process. Is that fair to say?
1: Yeah, that should never happen. There's been 30 examples of much worse in this tournament that have gone uncalled.
0: There's a quote from like Shakespeare that says something like, the worst type of treason is the right result with the wrong reason.
1: Oh, could you quote Bill?
2: Very, very philosophical.
0: I don't remember.
1: Should we put that on a t-shirt for tonight?
0: I don't, and it may not even be Shakespeare. That quote exists. I know it from somewhere. But in this case, it's not for me treason. It's we have to win.
1: Right? Gotta win now.
0: And we're an underdog. This is a sport where we're an underdog. Right? We never win.
1: We're like good at everything but this.
0: This is what we're not good at. So this is, if we're going to cheat, if we cheated for the dream team in basketball, that would not be fair.
1: And if we break through and we play Spain on Friday, well, people will move on, forget about this. Sorry about your luck, Belgium, but we'll get over it.
0: What if we win and Balogun scores 3 goals?
1: I get good odds on that. I've already bet him to score 1. Let's do 3.
0: 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We'll take a break. We're going to do the counties at 11 o'clock. I also have some UK basketball practice scoop. We'll be right back.
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8: Heading out this afternoon with rain and thunderstorms around Kentucky and a minor flooding in some areas is to be expected. Traffic starting to slow down on the Georgia Powers Expressway westbound, heading up to the 64 split in the west end. 265 to Lee Hamilton, a slow ride coming over from Charlestown Road all the way over to State Street. A little crowded on the Waterson Expressway eastbound from Taylor Boulevard over to 65. A little crowded now on Bartstown Road out around Hurstburn Parkway, seeing some flooding in that area. I'm Bobby Yellows from the Total Traffic Center.
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0: Welcome back, Kentucky Sports Radio. T.S. Eliot, the last act is the greatest treason, to do the right deed for the wrong reason. How about that call?
1: T.S. Eliot,
0: you're almost back of my brain. I don't know how I remember that, but it was something.
1: You big T.S. Eliot person? You got more?
0: No, that's the only
1: one. That's the one? That's the one that stuck?
0: You know what's funny is I can remember quotes from like 20 years ago, 30, 40 years ago. I can't remember my neighbors' names.
2: Well, you know,
0: so when I was watching those fireworks, there was a couple that I met, and they introduced me and they said, "Hey, this couple lives in your neighborhood." And I was like, "Oh, I definitely want to remember these people, right? Because they live in my neighborhood." And they introduced themselves to me, and you know how sometimes when you introduce, you just kind of. So then I actually asked them their name again. Because I was like, I want to remember these people.
1: Want it to stick.
0: And 20 seconds later, I'd forgotten it again. And so I couldn't ask him. We can't ask him again. So I look at hubby and I go, okay, what are the names again? I want to remember these people.
1: Write it on your hand.
0: Because they live 6 houses from me. And he was like, I'll tell you how you can remember this. Their names are Corey and Lee. And you have a friend named Corey Lee.
1: Now you won't forget.
0: And now I will not forget. Shane and I will remember their names forever.
2: Yeah.
0: Because they're Corey and they're Lee. And I have a friend named Corey Lee.
2: Are Corey and Lee listeners of the show? Because now they know that you couldn't think of their name.
0: Good point. Maybe shouldn't have said that. Maybe that's like Drew with the phone conversations with Kirk Creason.
1: Yeah, I keep getting random phone calls from a number I don't have saved. Am I in trouble?
2: FBI. They just want to have a few words with you.
0: That's a good point, Shannon. That might have been a story for the inside voice.
2: Yeah.
0: Well, Corey and Lee, now you know how important it was to me to try to remember your names.
1: Spin it. If they didn't matter, you'd be like, whatever. I don't need to know their names.
0: I wanted to remember your names.
1: You're actively trying to store it in your brain.
0: And then my friend Corey Lee, now I remember.
1: You're not the best with names. There's been many times where you've been like, hey, will you go introduce yourself and get their name?
0: I do it all the time. I can't remember it. I can't remember my boss's names. Like, they'll come in here. I've met them many times, and I will go.
1: Are they listening?
0: Oh, well, some of them got fired. But I would not be able to remember their names.
2: So when you meet somebody, was it Bill Clinton that would say your name back
0: Bill
2: to you?
0: Bill Clinton, they said his great strength was he could remember everyone's name. And you're right. He would meet you and you'd go, I'm Matt. Hello, Matt. And they said his brain, that was one of his great political strengths. He could meet somebody 25 years later, remember their name.
1: That's a good thing to have.
0: That's a great.
1: Calling people by their name can go a long way.
0: Looking people in the eye, calling them by their name, they like it. Or analogizing them to other friends you have.
2: They also like that, too.
0: They like that, too. Especially when you're on a radio show, and you're right. Right now, they're getting text messages going, Matt is talking about you.
1: But it's the effort you went to. You could have just gone on with your life and be like, whatever, those two down the street.
0: But now, because Corey Lee, and now Corey Lee's probably getting texted, too. Donnie, go ahead.
1: I know a Corey Lee also who's probably about to text me.
0: No, it's the same Corey Lee, right?
1: No, a different Corey Lee.
0: Okay, so we know two Corey Lees. Donnie, go ahead, Donnie.
15: Hello, how are you guys?
0: Good.
15: Good. My name is Donnie from London, Kentucky, and yes. I've got two quick things. First of all, I am blind, and this past Father's Day, I received probably one of the greatest Father's Day gifts I've ever had in my 64 years of being on this earth. My two sons brought me to KSR Bar and Grill on Thursday before Father's Day, and I got to be there for your guys' last broadcast from there, and it was wonderful.
0: Thank you. That was very, I think I knew you were there. So that, yes, that was awesome, and glad you got to be there.
15: Yeah, I actually got a picture with you as we were leaving.
0: That's right. I remember that.
15: And the second thing, I have never in my life listened to or watched a soccer game until this year. One of my blind friends told me about an app that you can get, a FIFA ADC. It stands for Audio Descriptive Commentary. Okay. And I downloaded that app. And what they do, they describe everything. They describe what's going on the field, what the fans are doing. They even have a segment after the game ends of what the teams are doing, how they're interacting, what's going on. And it is absolutely amazing. So if anybody out there is visually impaired, you can get this from the App Store. It's called FIFA ADC for Audio Description Commentary.
0: That's great. Donnie, thank you very much. And I hope that there's probably somebody out there that will be helpful to. Appreciate the call, sir.
15: All right. Thanks.
0: Appreciate it. That is nice. And you know, it's funny he said that. When I thought about because normally radio broadcasts are different than TV broadcasts, but for the soccer, they've just used the TV broadcast. And, you know, they don't say what's going on all the time. I'm glad to hear they do something like that. Brian, go ahead, Brian.
17: Yes, I was calling about the being able to hear the different frequencies of sound.
0: Yes.
17: I'm a retired teacher, and back several years ago when all the kids started getting cell phones, the kids could hear a frequency that the older people couldn't. Once you're 18, 19 years old, you lose the ability, so they said, to hear that frequency, and the kids would set their phones to that frequency to ring or get a text.
0: Oh, so that you wouldn't know.
17: Yeah, I couldn't hear it, but the kids, every now and then, someone would say, tell them to turn that phone off.
0: Interesting.
17: And I wouldn't have any idea.
0: Okay. I appreciate the call. That is kind of a sneaky thing those whippersnappers do.
1: Wish I'd known about that trick.
0: Yeah. Ryan, go ahead, Ryan.
18: Hey, Matt, I got two quick things for you.
0: Got about a minute.
18: There's a chef. His name is Thomas Straker. looks exactly like Shannon LaDue. And the second thing is...
2: Well, add to the list.
0: Yes.
18: You need to look him up. He looks just like him. Second thing, what about the pastor in Baton Rouge that beat the snot out of his neighbor? Have you read about this story?
0: No, a pastor beat the snot out of him. What did he do? What happened?
18: Well, he had snot before and he had none after. You need to go watch the video.
0: All right, I'll do that during the break. Baton Rouge pastor? Okay, I appreciate the call. I think that was in Ezekiel that you're allowed to beat up your neighbor.
2: Beat thy neighbor.
0: If things don't go well. We will do some counties, talk some basketball, take your calls. Fun first hour. It's KSR.
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31: FIFA today dismissed Belgium's appeal over the lifting of U.S. star Folarin Balogun's suspension for tonight's World Cup round of 16 match. FIFA said the appeal was inadmissible because Belgium, quote, is not a party to the proceedings, unquote. Bottom line, Balogun remains eligible to play tonight. Meanwhile, FIFA President Gianni Infantino today released a statement plausibly denying he had anything to do with the lifting of Balogun's suspension, reading in part, quote, FIFA's judicial bodies are independent. I read the decisions of the FIFA Disciplinary Committee when they are issued, unquote. Kickoff tonight at 8 p.m. Eastern. On the field right now, Portugal and Spain are scoreless, crossing into the seventh minute. In the NFL, veteran cornerback Rasul Douglas is signing a one-year contract with the Washington Commanders.
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0: Welcome back. 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Text machine 772-774-5254. As I predicted, Trump just acknowledged that he called and got it changed. You know.
1: It's an easy win.
0: Yeah. Look. I'm glad he's playing. We'll just leave it at that. Text machine, like I said, 772-774-5254. What was this say? Yeah, never mind. All right, let's get started. We've got our guy. Oh, before we do this, Taylor and Travis, they got married.
1: They did.
0: Madison Square Garden. 1,000 people. What'd you think?
1: I shouldn't have been surprised, but I was surprised at all the live cams and the coverage. And here's so-and-so leaving their hotel. It was even more than I imagined on that day. That's all my social media was look, this person is walking out of a hotel heading towards Madison Square Garden.
0: It was interesting to see who got to go, though, Shannon. I mean, I was surprised, for instance, that Dean Blandino got invited, the referee guy.
2: Yeah.
0: You know, it was interesting who, like Stephen A., Pat McAfee, Rich Eisen.
1: Mike Vrabel.
0: Mike Vrabel with his wife, his wife. So his wife, I guess, is sticking around.
1: Right? I looked at this kind of like, is it sad? It's like the Bezos wedding. Do they just invite A-list people? Maybe they hang out with all of them, but it's like, are these really your closest friends? It just seems like you invited every famous person you could gather up.
0: Yeah, maybe. I mean, you know, if you were going to have a 1,000-person wedding, well, like, just think about when we opened KS Bar. We invited people that we knew, sort of, but that were in the community. I guess they feel that way about their wedding. What about Adam Sandler being the...
1: That threw me off.
0: Shannon, what do you think about that? Adam Sandler being the officiant.
2: What an odd pick. Like, out of anybody you could have, Adam Sandler? Do you think he did his voices, do you think, while he was...
0: I think that's the one thing somebody said online Travis Kelce got to pick.
2: Yeah,
1: that was his one.
0: That was why you get one thing. How about we get Adam Sandler? That'd be cool.
1: They do the Hanukkah song?
0: Cajun Man.
1: That was the best part, though, was like seeing people like, well, why are they there?
0: You could have told me, Shannon, who is the officiant at Taylor Swift's wedding? I could have guessed for a month before I would have gotten Adam.
2: We could have said actor. We could tell you, okay, it's going to be an actor. You wouldn't think Adam Sandler.
0: You wouldn't guess Adam Sandler, would you?
1: No, did you see Andy Reid talked about how good Adam Sandler was?
0: No, they said Adam Sandler made everybody cry.
1: Yeah, he said something like kiss every day. Or
0: now, here's the one thing. They said their vows back and forth took 20 minutes.
2: Ugh.
1: It's too long.
2: Billy, Billy, don't be taking 20 minutes. That's too long, man. Like, speed it up.
0: That's a long time.
2: Yeah.
0: Like, how, I mean, first of all,
1: she was 19.
0: I was about to say, there's no way Travis Kelce was 10.
1: She was 19. He was one.
0: He's like, well, he had to be one. I mean, she's a rider, so I could see why hers would be a long time. He had to be like, I love you, baby.
1: You go, Chiefs.
0: You pretty. I like kiss you. Like, that had to be his.
2: Ernest D. Bass.
0: I don't know why I made him Ernest D. Bass.
1: My favorite thing of all the coverage, Charlene, though.
0: That's what he said.
1: That's what he said, yeah. My favorite thing of all the coverage is they were, like, calling out to people who left early. Like, oh, Tom Brady's the first to leave. Oh, so-and-so's the next to leave.
0: Oh, that would be tough. You could, because, you know, I try to sneak out of those. No offense, Billy. I try to sneak out as quickly as possible.
1: Mm-hmm. There are a few accounts just listing all the early exits.
0: Oh, that's bad.
2: Speaking of sneaking, somebody snuck a camera in there too. Did you see that? Somebody snuck a camera into the wedding and got kicked out. They tweeted like, "Hey, I got my camera in here, my phone." Got kicked out of the wedding.
0: Who got kicked out?
2: I think just some random person that was there. I don't know who it was. It wasn't like a celebrity.
1: I know a bunch of garden employees got fired for breaking an NDA.
0: Yeah. You got to say this though, to have 1,000 people and to have so little leak before the wedding. Apparently, you had to scan a QR code to come in, like you're going into a concert. I just thought it was funny. Any event that has, you know, Sabrina Carpenter and George Clooney, but then also has Joe Buck and also has, like, you know, Tony Pike.
1: Who's the news anchor? George Snuffleupagus or whatever his name is.
0: He was there. Seemed weird to me.
1: He was one of the early exits. He got called out for leaving early.
0: Oh, well, you know.
2: Where's he going to go? He's so busy. He can't stay there for the wedding of the year.
0: Yeah, what's George Stephanopoulos have to do?
1: I want to know who got the most hammered other than Jason Kelce. He's got to be the heavy favorite.
10: There were also raffle tickets where people won a car at the event.
0: What? What is this, Oprah?
10: Yeah, somebody won a 1970 Chevrolet Chevelle.
0: They gave away cars at the wedding?
10: At least one. Designer handbags, watches were other prizes for the raffle.
0: Are you having prizes?
10: No.
2: Come on.
10: I'll give you a liquid IV you could take home. And
0: I've never heard of weddings having prizes. Have you?
1: No, we didn't have prizes.
0: Wow.
1: If I could go back, maybe I would win a raffle.
0: Well, I would like to make fun of how much people cared, but I was kind of reading the stuff. I did find it sort of interesting. I think just because of how different they are and, like, who would have been. The fact that Dean Blandino was there really made me laugh. The guy that they go to see if the calls are right during the games.
1: I want to see the full guest list.
0: I mean, that's who wins.
2: Did they go to him for a review of the wedding?
0: Yeah, they invited the guy who does reviews on the Fox broadcast.
1: I mean, the Chiefs of all teams got to suck up to that guy.
0: I just thought that was interesting. When one person writes, Matt, if you were the governor of Kentucky and it was the Final Four and you could call the NCAA head to make it to where Owe could play, are you saying you wouldn't do it? Well, I'd do it for sure. If I knew it would work. Like, if I knew it would work, yeah.
1: It's at the top of my list.
0: Yeah.
1: I want everyone in my state to be happy. What would make them happier than something
0: like that? Especially if we're playing like Duke.
1: Yeah. Even the people that don't like me might even like me a little bit if I did something
0: no,
1: like
0: no.
1: that.
0: No, you would definitely do it if you could. All right. Billy's here. County previews. We are at Barron and Bath. So far, your four have been good. Gotten a lot of discussion about Chestnut Trees. The end of for Thursday's show where you and that guy were just screaming at each other over Chestnut Trees was brilliant.
10: Oh, and the S-shaped bridge as well.
2: Oh, yeah.
10: I want to get these right. Like, I'm not trying to just look up Wikipedia and, like, read you the first line.
0: I was told that everyone in Anderson County calls it the Tyrone Bridge for whatever reason.
10: Okay.
0: So, just you.
1: I like you said 2 days of these, and they've both ended with a caller shouting at me. I hope this continues.
10: I don't want this to continue.
1: We've had 2 days, two callers.
0: 2 days, two angry people. All right, Barron County, let's go. Glasgow in the house.
10: All right, located in south central Kentucky, formed in 1798 from pieces of Greene and Warren counties. Glasgow is the county seat, named after Glasgow, Scotland, the hometown of the early Scottish settlers in the area. Glasgow High School are known as the Scotties, and Glasgow hosts the Highland Games, a festival including kilts, bagpipes, and common Scottish heritage. I believe they hosted it at Cave City after COVID and once they restarted it. But for a while in Glasgow, you could go to the Highland Games and celebrate the culture.
0: I've heard of that. I've never been, but I've heard that it's fun. I didn't realize. So they named it after Glasgow because the people that were settling it were from Glasgow.
10: Rich Scottish.
0: Yeah, there's a lot of those people. Like Middlesbrough was named for Middlesbrough, England. And Glasgow is for Glasgow, Scotland. Mm-hmm. All right. Good stuff. What's next?
10: Some things there is Barron River Lake. Some things to do are Barron River Lake and small parts of Mammoth Cave National Park are located in Barron County. Not all of it, but some parts. And in 1968, Luska Joseph Twyman was elected mayor of Glasgow. He became the first African-American to be elected as a mayor of a Kentucky city.
0: Hmm.
10: Born in Barron County, graduate of Kentucky State, and World War II veteran, he would eventually serve for 17 years as mayor of, of Glasgow.
0: So the first black mayor in Kentucky was in Glasgow, and he served 17 years?
10: Correct. Yep.
0: Wow. I would not have guessed that. I mean, they have a decent-sized black population, but I would not have guessed that in 1968. So they were so you're saying they were very progressive in Glasgow.
10: Born and raised there as well. So he was born in Barron County.
0: 17 years, long time to be mayor, general.
1: Must have really liked him.
0: Yeah, okay, good stuff.
10: My people from Barron County are longtime ABC News anchor Diane Sawyer is from Glasgow.
0: Wait a minute, Louisville claims Diane Sawyer.
10: I believe it's Glasgow.
0: Well, but there's a big banner, mm-hmm. I think, that says Diane's Louisville.
10: Well, we'll have to double check here maybe during the break. But I had it
2: right down, just like the
1: right on that, Billy.
2: National title.
10: You want to repeat that, Drew? Did you say?
1: I believe you're right on that, Billy. Okay.
0: So why does Louisville claim him?
1: Because they're Louisville.
0: Is Louisville just stealing Diane Sawyer from Glasgow?
10: Maybe. Maybe they needed to put the banner up.
1: Maybe your career started there?
0: So Diane Sawyer, did she grow up in Glasgow?
10: Born there, yeah.
0: And then what? Moved when she was one?
10: Don't know the lineage after that. But
0: okay.
10: In the same reign, Louisville radio personality Van Vance from Glasgow.
0: Van Vance, was he on when you were working, Shannon?
2: I don't think so. No, I never knew him.
0: I didn't know him either, but he was very well known.
10: Voice of the Colonels, I believe.
0: Oh, he was?
10: Mm-hmm.
0: Okay.
10: Kentucky Colonels.
0: All right. Anybody else?
10: That's it.
0: That's your Barron County. Mm-hmm. Okay.
1: No Aaron Fleener, Kent Bull?
0: Yeah. What about Aaron Fleener? JT Poston's cast.
10: I love Aaron Fleener.
0: What about Judge
1: Kelly
0: Gabe?
1: Kraft?
0: Judge Gabe, Kelly Kraft.
10: Kelly Kraft, I think, grew up there. I don't think she was born there. I think she was born in Lexington.
2: Diane Sawyer was born in Glasgow, did move to Louisville. So maybe there that's why Louisville claims her.
10: There you go.
2: Yeah.
0: Well, Billy knows. He's got the facts. Why are we arguing? He's got the facts. Okay. I feel like though, there's got to be something else interesting about Barron County.
1: Brandon Stockton,
0: that's exactly right. Okay, all right, well, tell me about Bath County, but you cannot bring up the meat shower.
10: I got a lot on Bath County, and none of it involves the meat shower.
0: Okay.
1: Wow.
10: Created in 1811 out of parts of Montgomery County.
0: All these counties were taken from others. What is an original county that wasn't stolen?
10: Well, we'll get to those. I mean,
1: no spoilers.
0: Okay, sorry, go ahead.
10: The Bath County name comes from the springs that made the area famous. Originally called Mud Lick Springs, early settlers were drawn to the mineral springs, which contain sulfur, salt, iron, and other minerals believed to have healing properties. Around 1800, Colonel Thomas Hart, who is the father-in-law to Henry Clay, bought the property and renamed it Olympian Springs for a nearby hill called Mount Olympus. Hart built a dining room, cabins, and offered activities such as music, dancing, bathing, hiking, hunting, and horseback riding.
0: Bathing is an activity.
10: It is in the springs.
2: It is Bath County,
10: which has medicinal properties.
0: Can I go to Bath County? Are there springs to go to? Like, is there a place I could go and pay and be in a spring?
10: Well, the resort closed in the early 1900s.
0: So it doesn't exist anymore.
10: Correct.
0: Well, that's a shame. I mean, you would think the water is still there, right?
1: Their official website says come experience our springs.
10: Well, it may be the Olympian Springs in which I'm talking about.
0: Where do I go if I want to do that?
1: I'm looking this up on the fly. I don't want to steal Billy's thunder.
0: I bet a nice spring would be good to kind of have healing properties.
1: Warm Springs Mountain.
0: So do they have a place you can go?
1: It invites you to slow down and explore your own pace.
0: I would like to explore my own pace.
10: So in 1803, the state's first regular stagecoach line the state's first stagecoach line ran through Lexington and Olympian Springs. So it was one of Kentucky's earliest tourist destinations.
0: Okay.
10: A couple other things. The county seat is Owensville. And it's got an interesting name origin. There were two main guys in Owensville back in the day, Colonel Thomas Dye Owens and Colonel Richard H. Menifee. And they each owned a bunch of land in the area. And they had a contest to select whose name the community would take. The two men wagered that the man who built the finer home the quickest would be the namesake of the town.
0: Interesting.
10: And for $60,000.

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2: An attempted appeal from Belgium has been denied, so Flo Balogun will be available when the U.S. plays Belgium in the World Cup round of 16 tonight. The Sacramento Kings waving DeMar DeRozan, the six-time All-Star, now jumps to near the top of the list for available free agents. Rui Hachimura is staying in Los Angeles, but he's switching uniforms, leaving the Lakers to sign a two-year contract worth $28 million with the Clippers. I'm Frank Arid.
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5: Yep.
4: Blackstone Cherry is from Barrington.
5: Yep. Oh, okay. Nice.
6: They're going to be at the Kentucky State Fair. Come see them. You can apologize to them for leaving them
5: I will.
6: Out.
5: In person.
4: Apologize to them.
7: I have to apologize after every time I do this segment. So.
4: I'm just waiting for the caller to yell at you. I better make the list on Bell County. Just for the record of people.
7: Well, there's a whole sign out there for you. So,
4: but there are other people. I'm not the only one. But Louis Nunn was from Barron County. You remember Louis Nunn?
7: No.
4: Governor of Kentucky.
7: Okay.
4: They called him Old Nickel Tax. 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I'm not kidding. He raised the sale tax from like 2% to 5%.
6: That could have been a popular move.
4: And it made people mad, and so they called him Nickel Louie.
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4: He does. Louie like Nunn was very famous.
6: Taxpayers paid for it.
4: Old Nickel Louie.
7: I like that name.
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9: Hey, guys. I've been listening to these Milan interviews this past week. I really like what he has to say. It doesn't seem like he cares much about, like, the history of the program and all, like the fan base and get number nine and all that. He just, like, seems to care about, fitting in Mark Pope's system and, like, just the pure basketball. So I think it's a step in the right direction for these, like, big-time players. The media and Mark Pope could, like, take some notes. I just don't think these big-time players care about all that. Unless you're Malachi Moreno.
4: You don't think that he cares about winning number nine? I mean, I don't think that's true.
9: I mean, not number nine, but like winning a championship, yeah, but I don't think he cares about the past championships that much.
4: You don't think he cares about the history of the place?
9: Yes. Yeah.
4: Well, exactly. A lot of fans want their players to care about the history.
9: I mean, the fans could care, but I don't think the players do. I think it's just important to get in the best players and not really tell that point when you're recruiting them.
4: Well, I appreciate the call. I mean, I felt like all of Milan's interviews have come off pretty well. Have you?
8: Yeah, I get a little bit of what he's saying. It certainly doesn't matter as much as it used to. But I believe it was when Ryan Hampton committed last month. They specifically said in an interview, the video they play that we see in Rupp, and they like edited him into the clip and how much that meant.
4: Cool.
8: So I'd say it matters a little, but when they're ranking things, it's not as high up as it used to be.
4: That's actually very cool that they did that. Jennifer, go ahead, Jennifer.
10: Hey, I'm not going to yell at Billy about Barron County, but I just have some explanations. So, Leska Twyman, this is really cool. He was the principal at Ralph Bunch.
4: We have we have less than a minute. You're going to have to go quickly.
10: Okay, I'm going to talk faster. Then when integration happened, he was the assistant principal at Glasgow High School, and then they won the state championship basketball right there. And I think just everybody knew him, and he was a good mayor. He was mayor for a long time.
4: Yes, 17 years.
10: Yeah, and I know Nickel Louie, but I don't know those other people. Diane Sawyer, well, I mean, I know she.
4: Yeah, well, Blackstone Cherry, the band, just played.
10: I babysat for Ben Wells.
6: Oh, the guitar player. Yeah.
4: Well, there you go. See, you did know him. So you know all these people. That's right. All right. Well, I appreciate the call, Jennifer. See, now she didn't yell at you.
7: No, that was a nice call.
4: Yes. I mean, now Todd is from Glasgow. Maybe he will yell at you. Go ahead, Todd.
7: Uh-oh.
11: Hey.
4: Hey.
11: I was just going to say, you know, part of

0: the Blackstone Cherries are from Glasgow, and then they have their Metcalf County roots in Edmonton. But you also have the Kentucky Headhunters. Greg Martin is from Glasgow, the lead singer and famous guitar player. And then you got Houchins Groceries was founded in Glasgow.
1: That's
0: by
1: right.
2: We had Houchins when I grew up. Yeah.
1: With the Houchins, yes. Yeah. That you got the, what were those, the stamps?
0: Oh, yeah, the green stamps. Uh-huh.
1: You got the green stamps. My grandma would collect the green stamps, and she'd get mad if you dropped the green stamps. And you put them in like a book, right? Wasn't that what you did at Houchins?
0: Yeah. Filled your book up,
1: Filled your book up with green stamps. Yeah. I appreciate the call. That started in Glasgow. So, how about that?
0: Alrighty.
1: You don't even know about those green stamps, do you, Billy?
2: No, Mario. It must have been a different time. Collecting stamps, putting it in their book.
3: You all with your Instacart these days.
1: Yes.
3: We had stamps.
1: We had stamps, actually.

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7: Heading out this afternoon, rain and storms around Kentucky, and driving on wet pavement, seeing some flooding conditions and a lot of traffic lights either out or on flash this afternoon. If you're heading up through Floyd County, we have traffic slow and go now on 265 westbound from Charlestown Road over to State Street and I-64. A little crowded on the Waterston Expressway eastbound from Taylor Boulevard over to 65, and starting to see a slowdown on the Snyder Freeway southbound from 64 down through Billtown Road. I'm Bobby Ellis from the Total Traffic Center.
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15: 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Here's Matt Jones.
16: Al Ketchum, right?
17: That's right. Yeah. Small town Saturday night.
16: Love some Al Ketchum. Does
17: That's why I'm playing it, because I know you like it.
16: I do like it.
17: I didn't think Billy even knew who Al Ketchum is.
16: Yeah, you're not Al Ketchum fan, are you?
17: No.
16: You should. Have great hair. 859-280-2287. Text machine is 772-774-5254. It was Nickel Nunn, not Nickel Louie. Makes more
18: Nickel
16: sense.
18: Nickel Louie sounds better, though.
16: But Nickel Nunn is alliteration.
18: It is. Nickel Louie almost sounds like an old gangster, though.
16: Go look at Nickel Louie.
18: Yeah.
16: Don't mess with Nickel Louie. So, Jacob Polacek, who has left KSR. He wrote for us for 3.5 years, did a great job, covered recruiting. He announced this morning he is taking over a Louisville site. First of all, Jacob did an awesome job, and I thank him for his 3.5 years he worked at KSR, and Drew, you worked with him. I know that. When he told me a couple weeks ago he was going to the Louisville site, I was like, well, that's an interesting decision because that's a good way to make everybody on both teams happy. But he joins the list of people who have switched Kentucky-Louisville sides. Rick Pitino, Drew Deaner,
18: Diane Sawyer,
19: Vince Merrow.
16: Mm-hmm. That's right. Will Stein.
18: Didn't Marvin Stone?
16: Marvin Stone.
17: Yep.
16: Who are some other, who does Jacob join the list of? I mean, Vince Merrow and Will Stein, two high profile ones recently.
18: I mean, he's right up there with Vince, I'd say.
16: Wayne Turner.
18: Yeah, coached over there for a little bit. Scott Padgett. Surely there's been some football players that have transferred that aren't coming to mind. We just took Brock Kaufman from them.
16: What do you think about Jacob?
18: I loved working with Jacob. I mean, he was obviously good at his job. What he did, I could never do, where he will just cold call people. If they don't answer, he'll call them again, and they'll finally answer and be like, hey, you want an interview? Like, that makes my skin crawl thinking about having to do that. He was the best at it.
16: And agents, coaches, players, he would just call them
18: led to great interviews and great scoop. But on a personal level, he was a lot of fun to work with. Really funny. I'd sit by him at games. We've still been texting since he's announced this is happening. I was on vacation sitting on the beach, and he texted me, hey, I know you're on vacation, but I want to tell you something. Can I call you? That's when I found out, you know, a few weeks ago around the time you did. I was a little surprised at where he's headed next, but I love Jacob and appreciate what he did with us and wish him the best at his next stop.
16: Jacob's a great guy. The hard thing is Kentucky fans are going to be like, oh, you switch sides. And Louisville fans are going to think that I have an inside, like Louisville fans are going to think he's a sleeper agent, too. Yeah.
18: Well, Kentucky, because he went to Kansas, there were some Kentucky fans that called him a Kansas fan. Yeah. And now he's going to Louisville and they're calling him a Kentucky fan.
16: He's just a journalist. He's just doing his work. I'll tell you, first of all, Jacob did a great job. I want to thank him. I want to tell you a funny Jacob story, Shannon.
17: Okay.
16: The first time I met Jacob, I was actually out with Drew.
18: Oh, yeah.
16: We were at a bar and he walks up with this kid and he's hammered. And he's just been in Lexington for like a week. Mm-hmm. And he introduces himself to me. And he goes, hey, this is my buddy, blah, blah, blah. We're out trying to take one drink at every bar in Lexington.
17: Oh, God.
16: And I was like, you mean over the course of a year? And he's like, no, tonight. And I said, I don't think that's going to happen. And I go, how do you know each other? And he goes, I was walking down the street and I saw him and I asked him if he wanted to go. He just went up to a person on the street that was a stranger and goes, hey, man, I'm going to go to every bar in town. Do you want to go? And this kid was like, yes.
18: There's one more layer to that.
17: He found the one person that said yes.
16: And he found someone to
18: say the other person's name was Jack. So Jacob kept saying, me and Jack are doing this tonight. And I thought he said about Pilgrim. And I'm like, where is Jack? Is Jack coming? And then he's like, no, this is Jack right here. I just met him.
16: But that's kind of a friendly person, Shannon, who like literally just looks at a stranger. He's new in town. He doesn't know anyone that lives here and goes, hey, do you want to hang out tonight? And Shannon, the guy says yes. Found they did not, by the way, to make it to every bar in town. I don't think so.
17: Probably didn't get too far, but found maybe one of his best friends just by randomly talking to him.
16: Stayed friends the whole time. That's actually, Billy, a good lesson. You can just go up to people and become friends.
20: Well, not only that, but the cold calling that he does—that's a special quality to not care what other people think about you. So much so that you're going out on the town with somebody you just met.
16: Yeah, but that's what he did, Billy Donovan. Is become an assistant coach with the Spurs. So no return to college basketball this year. Do you think that will make it to where if Pope struggles, people will not suggest him here?
18: I've already heard it. Well, didn't you all say it on the pre-show this morning?
16: The buzz is already out there.
18: I hate that for Pope, but it's already started.
16: So you don't think that it'll change anything?
18: No, this seems like a job just to keep Billy busy for a year.
16: But one thing to keep in mind, just keep this in mind, the Spurs are going to be good again. They're probably going to be playing deep into May and June. Might be hard for him to leave.
18: It's true.
16: For a college job, if they're playing into June, just something to remember. Plus, that coach for the Spurs clearly needs X and O help.
18: Yeah.
20: Mitch Johnson.
16: Yeah, and Billy's good at that. So I just think that's an interesting wrinkle. Like, depending on how big a role he takes there, might make it to where even if jobs were offered next March, he might not be able to go take them.
18: I was kind of surprised he took that. You know, with coaching for so long at both levels, you think maybe he want to take a year off, but it seems he just wants to stay in basketball and keep working.
16: These dudes must be addicted to coaching. Mm-hmm. Like, you've been a head coach for 30 straight years, and now you just want to go be an assistant because you just can't stop. Your wife's got to be like, hello.
18: You don't want to take a little bit of a winter? Maybe spend Christmas with the family for once?
17: She wants you to keep making that money. You never know.
18: Or maybe she's like, get out of here. Yeah. Maybe he wanted to go home, and she said, absolutely not.
16: Yeah. The Nikola guy that we've been recruiting, there were reports he had committed to UCLA, but Mark Pope still went over there.
18: Mm-hmm.
16: He scored 37 against the United States last night. Was the best player on the floor. I know people still think UCLA is going to get him, but he hasn't signed anything yet. Would you want him?
18: He looked really good. I even watched a few of their earlier games in the tournament. It was all streaming on YouTube, made good background noise, but he just makes play after play. The reports around him when he was first mentioned is that he might need a slow year, then he'll be a breakout 2 years from now. The guy that played in that World Cup looked like he's ready to go immediately. I would love to add him.
16: Now project is the number three pick in the draft in 2 years.
17: Yeah.
20: Well, you don't say no to that, right?
16: Of course not.
20: You bring in all the talent. But who would get pushed back if he were to come in? Does he play the two or the three?
18: Well, I think they need the...
16: I think there's still a position that is unclear. You know, because you've got Malachi, you've got Milan, you've got the two guards. But the other position, I think, is still up in the air.
18: Well, Pope put a lot of stock in Hawthorne, and I'm not in the building, but the reports aren't that optimistic on him. And then Cam Williams is on a scooter. So.
16: Yeah, the Hawthorne thing is the concern of the summer. Because if you talk to people around the program, they'll tell you, like, they're giving everybody slow down vibes. Mm. And this was a guy that clearly they wanted. And I don't know why that is. I don't know what's happening. I mean, I haven't been, but you hear a lot of the people around the program really talk up McBride and then change the subject on Hawthorne. So I don't know what that means. I mean, but if Hawthorne isn't great and Cam is coming off a boot, that kid would start probably, or at least play a lot.
18: The Cam Williams, Braden Hawthorne, twosome, they needed someone to have a breakout year. And, you know, on July 6th, Cam hasn't participated, and the Hawthorne reports aren't great at the moment. So if neither of those guys make the leap you needed them to, that's going to be a huge hole in the team.
16: 37 points is a huge performance. So I'd love the kid. We'll see what happens. Apparently, isn't he supposed to decide today?
18: Yeah, I think he was trying to get through the World Cup because, I mean, you want to get to your team and your campus and get started. Yeah, I just think he wanted to get through this.
16: There might be a decision at 12:02 since that's when most news breaks. Randy, go ahead, Randy.
19: Hey, Matt, good to talk to you. I've been on here for a little bit. You guys were talking about the sounds at Joseph Beth.
16: Yes.
19: I was just wondering, have you seen any birds hanging out? Yeah, is it working?
16: Yeah, I haven't, but I hadn't noticed anything. We're going there today. I will report live from the scene and see who amongst the four of us, me, Drew, Mario, and Shannon, who hears it or doesn't.
19: And I will tell you this, you know, I haven't heard of it for a while, but they used to have whistles on cars for deer. You know, they'd say the deer could hear these whistles. You'd put them on your cars back in the 70s. So I don't know if that worked or not, but, you know, if you got a tractor trailer coming in, I don't suppose they hear that. But they did have a whistle that you put on your car for deer sounds.
16: Well, I appreciate the call. I didn't know that. You know, by the way, how about Ryan taking a vacation so he can't get a suit?
17: Well, he's going to get his own suit.
16: It's such a Ryan Lemon thing. Yeah. Like, somebody goes, okay, we're going to help you all with the suits. And Ryan goes, well, I'm out of town. And I was like, well, I don't think they're not changing it.
18: We're looking at the downside of a timeshare. It's not flexible. You got to go when you got to go.
16: Not flexible. You've been off work for 6 weeks. Now you're off again.
18: This week every year. Doesn't matter what's going on. He can't be a part of it.
17: He's going to be the one guy that shows up not in a brown suit.
20: That's the watch.
16: No, he's going to end up wearing mine that's like massive on him. And he's going to look like a child.
18: He asked you last week if he could wear like a polo and khakis.
16: Yeah, he was like, well, what if I wear a brown polo and khakis? And I was like, no. First of all, that would be a terrible look just in general. And no, it's a wedding.
20: we're leaving him to his own decisions at this point now that he can't get his
16: own
20: suit.
16: You said some people are out because of the suits?
20: I don't know if it's the suits. I think it's the no kids thing that's really taken some guests out of the running.
16: I don't think that's an unreasonable. That's pretty common. That's a new, like, people do that a lot. I don't think you should feel bad at all about the no
1: kids. You should have a high-pitched sound going just in case there are kids close by just to keep them away.
20: That's a great idea.
18: Most weddings I've been to, and then our wedding, like the invitation said, please leave your children
16: home. Anything really nice, that you should have like a kid check that you just like check them with your coats.
20: Drop somebody them at the door.
18: Hand you a ticket.
16: Yeah, hand like them a ticket and then tip take their kid and put it in a closet and get them when it's over.
20: I like the whistle idea. We get one of those.
16: No, but
18: I'll defend you on the kid
16: one.
18: I'm going to defend you on the kid one too.
16: That's fine. I'm going to defend you on the kid one too. I think that's completely reasonable. Cornbread Hemp, if you would like a spritz that's good for a summer, I got my pool. I didn't drink a cornbread spritz, but
18: you
16: I could
18: have.
16: Because that would have been a perfect time. Great flavors. What's your favorite one, Shannon?
1: Margarita.
16: Margarita.
1: They also have the mimosa one on there for Billy.
20: I've had that one.
1: Yeah.
16: You have?
20: It's very good. I was DD that night. Got to drink a mimosa.
1: You can only drink two non-alcoholic mimosas before you
16: can. Remember, these are non-alcoholic. 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
16: 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Kenny Payne.
18: Oh, yeah.
16: Howard Schnellenberger. Steve Masiello.
18: All great ones.
16: Zan Payne.
18: Oh, counting Zan.
20: Will Stein.
16: Where is I mentioned him? That one. You know, it was interesting. One person writes me here and says, Matt, do you think you could switch and just do U of L radio shows? In the early days of KSR, when I was first really going in on the radio on Rick, and I don't even know if we were on in Lexington, I got a message through an intermediary, Shannon. This was when you were on the show early.
17: Yeah.
16: Kind of saying that if I would switch teams, they would make it financially much more lucrative.
20: Oh. Mm.
16: They were basically, because back then, like, I made no money from the radio.
17: Mm-hmm.
16: They were essentially like, if you'll just do this for U of L, then we'll take care of it. And I was like, no, it's Louisville. I couldn't do it. Like, you couldn't do
18: no,
16: it.
18: No, no. I mean, I grew up a Kentucky fan since birth. I can't just turn that off and pretend to like a new team.
16: But I couldn't do it. There's just no way.
18: I mean, I'd love the opportunity, but I would just make fun of them.
16: Do you think you could do it, Mario? Shannon? You could do it.
17: If I were fired and that's like the only job that I could get,
16: yeah,
17: and you had to make money, then yeah, I mean, I wouldn't just do it just to do it. But if I got canned here and I'm looking for a job and U of L Sports Network says, hey, we got a job.
16: Let's say tomorrow U of L offered you double the money.
18: You didn't get fired. They just offered you double.
16: They just tomorrow, your contract was up and they said, come be Shannon the Louisville dude.
17: Mm-hmm.
16: Could you do it?
17: I'd go to iHeart and say, pony up.
16: So they say that. So they say no.
17: All right, hell's up.
16: See, I mean, that's, at least you're honest. I know that's true of you.
17: Well, Vince Merrill said he would never do it. And where's he at now?
16: What about you, Billy? You'd do it too, wouldn't you?
20: Yeah, I could do it. See, I did so the Western
16: really
20: one.
16: That's really the difference. I mean, that's really the difference. Like, I couldn't. I know Drew couldn't. I don't think Mario could, although it would be close. You two could definitely do it. And that's just the difference. So, I mean, like, I'm not even being critical. I would have guessed all those answers.
17: I'm being real with you.
16: I know. Well, I'm being real, too, though. You know I couldn't do it.
17: People listening, if you were in that situation, you would say, no, I wouldn't do it. But if it were real, you would.
16: I wouldn't. I don't think Drew and I would.
18: I wouldn't even be good at it. I couldn't think it.
16: I don't really know if Ryan could. Ryan might be able to just because of his journal. Drew and I could not do it.
20: Well, our brand of radio travels. I mean, Dr. Dave works for the Louisville right. fan base and Kentucky fan base.
18: Sounds like the pre-show could flip at any moment.
16: The pre-show is a free agent.
20: No, we're under contract, but I mean...
17: Under contract,
16: but the free underpaid. But the free pre-show is open to conversation.
20: Sure, yeah. Free agency period coming up.
16: Matt, go ahead, Matt.
10: Hi, guys.
16: What's up?
10: Hi, guys. Hey, God bless every one of you guys, and I got... a hypothetical real quick.
16: Okay.
10: and I ain't that kind of, I'm not the hypothetical guy, but if you were invited, if you guys were invited to the Taylor and Travis wedding, what wedding gift would you give them? And y'all have a good night.
16: I think the rule was no gifts.
18: Yeah, they said appreciate no gifts.
16: The rule was no gifts, which is fine. Like, they don't want to carry all that stuff. Yeah.
17: They're 14 or somebody carry it for them.
16: Yeah, but no gifts. You know, you had to wear a tux. It would be very nerve-wracking to pick your clothes for that, even though no one would care.
18: Ooh, did you see two women wearing the same dress?
16: I did. Two women wore the same dress. That's got to be rough.
18: You got to go home.
17: Well, hey, we're going to be wearing the same suits.
16: I know, but it's different for women.
18: The yeah. suits, there's only so many options.
16: And it was also a very creative dress that yeah. they both wore.
18: Suits kind of look alike anyway.
16: And neither one of them were very famous, so they basically only got in the paper. I say paper like I'm 900.
17: New York Times got them in there.
16: They got in the paper for the fact that they had on the same dress.
18: One was her childhood best friend and the other was a wife of an NFL player.
16: I felt bad for the childhood best friend because she's got to be like, this is amazing. And next thing you know, she's in the New York Post like, woman wears same dress.
18: I think it was Juju Schuster.
16: Yeah, I felt bad for her. Ryan, go ahead, Ryan.
0: Hey, Matt, I called earlier. I just want to remind you to look up the preacher in Baton Rouge that beat up his neighbor.
16: Okay, I appreciate the call. You don't call twice just to look up the preacher in Baton Rouge.
17: He really wants you to see that.
16: Sam, go ahead. Sam.
17: Sam wants you to look at the picture.
16: All right, no, Sam. The Zach, go ahead, yep. Zach. Zach.
17: All right. Zach wants you to go watch the video of the preacher.
20: Did you see the video yet?
16: I appreciate the call. All right, there you go. How did we end up with two of those to end the show? All right, DraftKings. USA, Belgium. 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Who you got? Belgium, USA.
20: USA, baby.
16: Shannon.
17: USA. I'm not going against our own country.
16: Drew.
18: If Belgium doubled your pay, would you all flip?
17: Nope.
16: Now, wait a minute. That's interesting. So you're more loyal to the U.S. soccer team than to the Cats?
17: Well, I would have to leave the country.
16: No, you could do it from here.
17: I mean, I would say you could be
16: Belgium sports radio just from Bullitt County.
17: I don't know.
16: Yeah,
17: I have to give up my citizenship.
18: I have already parlayed a Balogun goal and Team USA. It's +250. Get in there with me.
16: Okay, well, you should do get DraftKings to do a graphic there, Mario. Maybe they will for Drew's Balogun USA. I think we win. This would be huge because Belgium is the kind of team that historically knocks the USA out.
18: They got us in 2014.
16: Yeah. Right. Like, this is the kind of, we kind of always get to this point, and this is where we lose. And now we should win. I mean, we'll probably lose the next one to Spain or Portugal, but we should win. Like, this is the one. If you want to make soccer a thing in America, you win this, and then you get ready for that Spain game.
18: Quarterfinals. Conrad on vacation told me we're getting there. It's right in front of us.
17: Let's get suits. Right.
16: Let's time to go suits. Get some suits and let's watch go. Out for the loud noise. Thank you all very much.
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11: In the round of 16 at the World Cup, Spain has a 1-0 lead over Portugal in the final moments of second half stoppage time. Spain scored its goal in the first minute of second half stoppage time on Fox.
12: Lovely ball through!
11: The winner faces either Team USA or Belgium in the quarterfinals. FIFA today dismissed Belgium's appeal over the lifting of U.S. star Folarin Balogun's suspension for the match tonight of the round of 16 in Seattle. FIFA said the appeal was inadmissible because Belgium, quote, is not a party to the proceedings, unquote. Again, right now, Spain leads Portugal 1-0 final moments of second half stoppage time. I'm Isaac Lohenkron.
5: Ladies and gentlemen, it's Covino and Rich.
13: 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I've never heard of them before, but they seem very confident, and I feel as though they know what they're doing. 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
15: All right, Belgium, keep on releasing your statements, because I got a statement for you. Quit being a bunch of whiny little bees, if you know what I mean, Monsi Bolaños.
19: You could have just said weenie, like Covino loves to say.
15: They're not weenies. 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
19: Oh, that's so true. 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
15: So Monsi and I are here today in for Covino and Rich, Woo! Who are off, but the guys will be back tomorrow doing Dan Patrick. So Monsi and I are with you tomorrow. So That's we wanted right. to get that out of the way. Also wanted to introduce the crew. Jason Stewart's our executive producer. Hello, Jason.
23: Hello, hello.
15: Iowa Sam, technical producer. What's going on,
23: Hi.
15: Sam?
23: Hey.
15: And Isaac Lohenkron at the news desk. Hello, Isaac.
23: Ay, caramba.
15: Now, you also know from this show, Mike, who doesn't run this place, he is not in control of anything. He is not in charge of anything. He'll be back Wednesday when the guys are back in their normal spot with his own segment. Prior to the show, Mike sends out the pre-show tweets.
19: Mm-hmm.
15: And I thought I had one.
19: You did have one.
15: I thought I had a good one. Guys, you wanted to know what I thought the one-liner was? Two wrongs make a right. Two wrongs make a right. And you know what Mike, who doesn't run anything here, says?
19: He runs that tweet.
26: Never heard of him.
15: I'm gonna do red card rage. Red card rage. So I don't know if it was the alliteration, Jason Stewart, that you love so much, but if you log on to X and see our pre-show tweet, that is Big Mike. I thought two wrongs make a right, but instead we went with red card rage.
19: Yeah. No,
15: red card rage.
19: You know, he runs the tweet at least for sure, because he went with red card rage, not yours.
15: Even someone who loves alliteration like Jason Stewart, is red card rage better than two wrongs make a right?
29: No, it isn't. And just to clarify, I have a very complicated relationship with alliteration. I do think that it's the easiest way for uncreative people to come up with names. So if that's my bottom line take, then Mike chose the least creative of the two.
15: You guys. Red card rage. There's two R's. two out of the three words start with R. We're going to go with that one. But I thought the two wrongs make a right, meaning the wrong call on the field, and then the maybe the wrong decision of FIFA that some people have a decision with, ended up being the right deal. And the reason why I'm calling Belgium a bunch of whiny little bees is they have nothing to do with this. They were the ones who were going to luck out and not have to face Flo Balogun in tonight's round of 16 match. And Belgium's complaining on something that, again, they had nothing to do with in all of this. So I don't want to hear anything from Belgium. You're not protecting the sport. You're not protecting anyone else. The ruling came down. It was. And Monty, I believe it was the correct ruling. And now we've got so much drama involving the FIFA president, our own president of the United States. But I think ultimately we've landed in a spot where everything is right and everything is good and everything is how it's supposed to be.
19: I don't disagree with any of that, Dan. When Belgium came out to be upset, I felt like in Mean Girls, you know, when they're in the gym and that girl takes the stage and they're like, she doesn't even go here. That's how I felt about Belgium. Why? What are you doing? You have nothing to do with this. And it just goes to show you're scared. If I was Belgium, I would not have said that. I would have internally felt upset, internally discussed with the team. Yes, guys, we're going to use this as a fuel for our fire. Unfair what they've done, but don't you worry. We're going to take down Team USA with or without Flo Balogun, whatever his name is. You know, that's what I would have done. But instead, you made it public that you are scared to take on Team USA. And that is the big picture. As you say, little weenies over there, stop being little babies. Don't you want to beat the best team? Don't you want to beat a full squad Team USA to say that you beat us? Because then, oh, there's going to be a little star because we all would have wondered, huh, if we would have had Flo Balogun out there when it was a crazy red card call in the round of 32 against Bosnia and Herzegovina, who also had something to say, or maybe the fans did, which understandably so, they were there. But this does seem like the right call, unless you've pointed out yesterday or this weekend, there were reasons why this was the decision that they went with. It wasn't a gut feeling. It was they technically used the VAR incorrectly. That's one of the big parts about this. They technically used it the way they're not supposed to. So that's already one of the reasons why this is the right call. And then you can even add on the fact that it should have never been a red card to begin with.
15: I look at the format and how this plays out when you have... Because there was a play last night in the England-Mexico match that was subject to review that ended up in a red card that I thought was much more malicious, even though it may have been accidental in a way, but it was more of your traditional red card in the instance and the speed that it happened. We saw it play out, and I thought that's the nature of it. Did the England player catch a bad break because he didn't hit the ball and the ball was under his leg? Yes. But that was the nature of the red card of his spikes going up into the, you know, to the opposing player's shin. Like that's the definition of red card. England didn't have an argument. I mean, Mexico and England were arguing before it was whistled and reviewed. But as it happened, I don't think that there was much of an argument. This was completely different. This was a challenge. It's just two players going for the ball. And to the point that you just laid out, we think they watched it in slow motion the whole time, which didn't tell the actual antics. By the way, I don't want to make this a Caitlin Clark conversation, but I think the Alyssa Thomas piece with the slow motion was something else that we had talked about previously as well, is if you watch it in full speed, maybe you get a little different feel of it. Anyway, bringing it back to soccer, I think we've landed in the right spot, even if people didn't like FIFA stepping in and having to say what they had to say. Norway's coach came in and said, boy, this is a dangerous step. Is it? Is it a dangerous step? Or what about if it was one of your players who was involved in this? By the way, the U.S. didn't go unscathed. They played 30 minutes against Bosnia without their best player.
19: Right.
15: Or one of their best players. So in all of this, I just think that the two wrongs ended up making things right, and I don't have a problem with it. Now, I would love to see Flo Balogun on the pitch tonight. We're going to see him. But my excitement for tonight's match wouldn't have been lessened. And Monty, I don't know how easy it is for the United States either to now include Flo Balogun 24 hours after finding him. So I don't know it's going to be the easiest thing for the U.S. to even adjust to for their plan of attack against Belgium. So for all of those who are saying that the U.S. is getting a free pass and this shouldn't have happened, it's not necessarily roses, even though it's a good thing that they get their star player back.
19: I also feel like everyone that's complaining about it, it's like, yo, Cristiano Ronaldo was not supposed to start the World Cup. He threw an elbow in a qualifying game, and he was supposed to be suspended for 3 games. Like, they looked at it and upped it 3 games after the game, right? He missed the next game for Portugal. Then the next 2 would have been to start this World Cup, and they did the same exact thing. They put him in this, what are they calling it? Probation for 1 year.
15: Suspended. Like, we use suspension as a way of, like, missing matches.
19: Right.
15: But they're basically suspending the red card.
19: Correct. Yes. Suspending the suspension.
15: Yeah.
19: Suspending the red card. Exactly. And putting them on probationary period for X amount of time. And some of the complaints I'm seeing, it's like, well, that incident of Cristiano Ronaldo was not during the World Cup. And I'm like, so that's the line you're drawing? Because he threw the elbow in a qualifier? I don't see that. That to me is ridiculous. It's all the same thing. Portugal wants Cristiano Ronaldo out there. Team USA wants Flo Balogun out there. And like you said perfectly, if this was your team and that call was so gray where it wasn't clear, everybody had an opinion on it because it was such a gray call. Some people thought it was the right call. A lot of people thought it wasn't the right call. But with yesterday's game on the red card with England and Mexico, once they saw it, the whole broadcast was like, oh yeah, that's probably going to be a red card. Like, there was no real discussion about it. And then, like you said, unfortunately, the guy looked like he missed the ball. The ball caused his spikes to go up, but it looked way more dangerous on the fly compared to what Flo Balogun did.
15: Agreed. Wholeheartedly. And the Flo Balogun one, to Monty, I even think you gave him more credit. I think that there were more people on our side, I would say 75 to 80% of the people that were watching it and the feedback that I heard were saying, how is that a foul?
19: Mm-hmm.
15: As opposed to maybe a 15 to 20% that are saying, well, by the law and this and that, and maybe I'm giving them too much credit, but I think a majority of the people out there didn't understand the severity, and compared to your point of what last night was, they wouldn't be the same. Now, there's the whole other angle of this, because FIFA has not done themselves any favors in the past of being known as a corrupt organization. And so when there were reports that the United States president, Donald Trump, reached out to FIFA to explain their side or to ask for a review, Monty, I wondered what shenanigans are going on here. Mm-hmm. What is happening?
19: Mm-hmm.
15: Is this the White House trying to put the heavy on FIFA, who, by the way, gave President Trump a made-up award at the start? What is this the president trying to take credit for something once we knew Balogun was able to return that maybe he didn't have a hand in?
19: Mm-hmm.
15: There was a call made, and it was revealed by both sides, not only by FIFA, but also by the president that he made a call. And Monty, for the first time, I don't know if we've ever done this, here's President Trump.
0: It will look like two guys collided, which is really what happened. They got sort of entangled. He didn't do anything wrong. And he's our best player, or one of our best players, a very vital player. And he gave him a red card. I didn't know what that meant. I didn't think it meant much. Then I started hearing that means he can't play in the next game, at least in the next game. I said, boy, that's a big, you know, if it happened to another player, it would have been unfair. But when they take your best player, or just about, they have some great players, but, and they say you can't play, that's very unfair. That's, you know, it's one thing to penalize somebody for the game, but how do you penalize them for a game that hasn't been played yet? It's very unfair. You can't do that. So yes, I asked for a review by FIFA.
15: There it was. And the president got what he wants, but not maybe in the process of how we think it all went down. Because then Gianni Infantino, the FIFA's president, had to release a statement of his own. And this is a 5-paragraph statement. I am going to read a portion of that.
19: Please.
15: Yeah, quote, yes, I regularly discuss matters related to the FIFA World Cup with the president of the United States. And on this matter, I did receive a call from President Donald Trump, just as I receive calls from heads of state, government officials, football stakeholders, and business executives from around the world on many different issues. During our conversation, I explained there was an ongoing legal process involving FIFA's independent judicial bodies and that the case would be decided in due course by the competent bodies. That is how the FIFA system works, and it is a principle that I will always uphold. I read the decisions of the FIFA disciplinary committee when they are issued. Sometimes I am surprised by them. Sometimes I agree with them, and sometimes I disagree. But in the end, he is saying he was independent of all of that. And as crazy as this may seem, and some of you may not trust the president, and some of you may not trust FIFA, I believe everything that they've said.
19: Yeah, I absolutely believe that other leaders have contacted FIFA in the past. And I, as you mentioned, there's always jokes about corruption. And I say jokes because people try to keep it light about the corruption with FIFA. So it all does make sense that they have spoken with people that matter around the world when their team has an issue. I absolutely believe it. But the way it all went down, like you said, hearing the first time President Trump saying that he made a call, you were like, did you really make a call? There's no way. Then we find out he did. But I did like hearing President Trump. He's just like the rest of us. When he's like, I didn't know what a red card meant. Listen, a lot of people didn't, President Trump. Like,
15: and now he's got red card rage.
19: Now he
15: like, he does. Like, you can hear it in his voice.
19: Yeah, exactly. So we get that, President Trump. Most of us are figuring it out as we go, too. But I believe that this all happened the way it is being explained, which is rare to believe in today's day and age. You know what I mean? Like, we're over here dissecting everything going on with LeBron, and there's nothing that we know. This situation, I'm like, facts. This fares out.
15: Yeah, I agree with that. I think this, I don't know, this just works for me for whatever reason. And I know what is at stake. I know what is going on. But let's say Flo Balogun gets a red card tonight. He's done. And then the suspension and the probation period is over.
19: Right.
15: And then guess what? The U.S. doesn't have him at all for the rest of the World Cup.
19: Mm-hmm.
15: Right. So there are ramifications of what is going on. So is it worth FIFA to put their reputation on the line, whatever that reputation may be, to save Flo Balogun in the U.S.? I don't think that's worth it. It makes more sense that it would be worth Cristiano Ronaldo to be able to be put in the World Cup than them want to put their necks on the line for Flo Balogun playing for the United States in a match that we don't know if they're going to win or lose. It's going to be a coin toss. And now that we know that Spain has moved on to the next round, it's going to be a very difficult opponent for the United States. So that run could end at that point. Is that where they're really going to stick their neck out to just for this one match? Just tough for me to believe.
19: For sure. And I'm sure that they did the review and they looked at it. And like you said, if maybe you're right, maybe most people really didn't see it as gray as I saw my Twitter feed on that red card. Well, maybe FIFA did see it and was like, this was a little bit egregious. This was our bad. And it doesn't matter that Messi got away with it and all of these players, because I'm sure you saw, Dan, right? All the pictures of all the players that have stepped on the backs of other defenders in the middle of the game and that they haven't been called. So it's like this is one of those that just happened to lead to a red card when in the moment they didn't even look at it. It wasn't called anything in the moment. And then they went back and were like, okay, we probably shouldn't have done that red card.
15: Jason Stewart is the show's executive producer. You actually broke the news to me. I didn't see the news yesterday morning that this came down. I was sleeping in on a Sunday when the news ended up breaking. But do you have red card rage with what's been going on?
29: I have red card relief, which is alliteration, red card relief. And I was glad to see the red card reversal. Another alliteration. Now, see, that's the difference between Dan Beyer and me. Dan was sleeping in on a day that he was, you know, working, and I was waking up and trying to find paths to victory in my survivor pool, and the paths are closing. I must admit to the listeners, I know they care. And I was looking over all these things, and I'm like, man, it would be really nice if USA got an edge for tomorrow night. And then the news hits. I want to say Isaac Lowenkron was the first, the first thing I saw was our FSR news feed, Isaac Lowenkron. So he was on top of that stuff. And then I saw the ESPN feed. Our own Isaac Lowenkron was ahead of that. So yeah, that's how that went down. I'm happy. You're right. Two wrongs do make a right, Mike Wingard.
15: This on the heels of the fireworks fiasco this past weekend on the July 4th with Isaac Lowenkron and the the soccer. Are you happy with the United States or the decision to overturn this decision? How do you view what FIFA did?
11: Back it up a second here. Fireworks fiasco? Is there a fireworks fiasco
15: wasn't
11: that
15: there
11: I missed?
15: Some like fireworks fiasco at like a soccer match, or wasn't there something?
11: Oh, yes.
15: That one. You know, the ones that go shooting sideways.
11: Yeah. Gotta watch that. That was a new one. Yeah, you're right. Okay. There was a fireworks fiasco. First of all, and you, Dan and Monsi, you know, you're typically in this seat. Of all the breaking news things that have come down when we've been in this chair, that was the most completely boom shock out of the blue. Yeah. We're waiting for, you know, LeBron James to sign with another team. We've been waiting for trades and breaking news to come down. But that was, to me, the most stunning, random, unexpected deal, because we thought there was no recourse. That being said,
15: Red card recourse, by the way. I didn't even know I did that.
11: That being said, ultimately, it was right in the sense that that never should have been a red card to begin with. Technically, the VAR review process in that situation was applied incorrectly because it was judged in slow motion, not in normal speed. At the same time, it has opened up an enormous window into the nebulous doings of FIFA, an organization that by comparison probably makes the NCAA seem like the Boy Scouts. So it offers this fascinating dynamic, but I think big picture, in the grand scheme of things, FIFA's doing this because it can. It's not going to result in Gianni Infantino resigning. I think it's almost the best possible thing because it just makes this a more compelling event.
15: I want to bring Iowa Sam in on this because I used this yesterday in my show with Kerry Rhodes. You want to know where this was needed, Iowa Sam? Oklahoma State, Central Michigan. Remember about a decade ago? Do you know what play I'm talking about? The fourth down play.
2: They put
15: Oklahoma State has the ball. They drop back. They throw a pass out of bounds.
2: No time comes off the clock, right? No, time did come off the clock. But they put it back.
15: Well, I'll finish the story, but
2: I think I know what you're talking about.
15: Yes. Okay. You do, but you didn't know what I'm talking about.
2: What happened
15: was Oklahoma State says, we're going to just run out the clock. We're going to intentionally ground it. The penalty for intentional grounding is loss of down, but that doesn't include a change of possession. So what happened was Oklahoma State dropped back, threw the ball, you know, 50 yards downfield and time expired. But the referees said, well, the game can't end on a defensive penalty. Well, that wasn't a defensive penalty. It was an offensive penalty. They gave Central Michigan an untimed down and were able to score on a Hail Mary play and some laterals with no time left.
19: No.
2: So wacky. One of the wackiest things you've ever seen.
15: What you could have done, like if FIFA was in charge, they could have said, you know what, that last play should never have counted. The referees made an egregious error. We're talking about a win and a loss here. The win should go to Oklahoma State. And if that happened, no one should have any problem with it, because the rules were interpreted wrong. And that's the Isaac's point. Like, you're trying to think of like the great plays in sports that were affected by an official's call. It's that one where what's done is done. It happened. You can end it at that point. Like, there are very few instances. And I think that's the case here, is you can also do something about it. Mm-hmm. You can change it. You can change the path. And FIFA did it in time for this match. And I think they made the right call.
19: They did make the right call. And everybody else, all the other countries, I know it's like, oh, well, the World Cup is only every 4 years or this and that. But this should make soccer fans feel a little bit better that FIFA is willing to do something like this and right a wrong, because it could happen to your team in the future.
15: Mm-hmm. And hopefully it doesn't happen to Flo Balogun tonight, where he gets a red card and then could be lost again. And hopefully the United States ends up getting a victory tonight. Otherwise, if they don't, I will have some more red card rage here on Fox Sports Radio. She's Monsi Bolaños. I'm Dan Beyer. What we didn't hear from the president was he did blame Joe Biden for his role in this, or how Biden wouldn't have acted. But he also said he took in England and Mexico last night. The president said what a great match that was. And it was a great match.
19: It really was.
15: It was a great match. Even the end of the match was great. Harry Kane.